0: Hello, everyone. This is your Action News reporter with all the news that is news across the nation on the scene at the supermarket. There seems to have been some disturbance here. Pardon me, sir. Did you see what happened?
1: Yeah, I did. I was standing over here by the tomatoes, and here he comes, running through the pole beans, through the fruits and vegetables, naked as a jaybird. And I hollered over to Ethel. I said, "Don't look, Ethel." And it's too late. She'd already been incensed.

0: nation. 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
1: Yeah, Dave. I was just in here getting my tires checked. And he just appeared out of the traffic. 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So...
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0: what I like about you, you hold me tight. Good morning, folks. 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And you're listening to the Steve DiIorio Show. We have a pretty exciting show today. We're going to bounce all over the place. But first, we're going to do our sponsors. That's right. You heard it first here. And it's a beautiful day. It's going to be hot. So if you have anything outdoors to do, folks, get it done before noon. It's going to be a hot one. So our sponsors are PenniesInAction.org, LibertyAndProsperity.com, Family Health Centers, Dr. Jim Gaeta, my favorite chiropractor. Know to GCL, Charles and Tony and Joe and the gang, they're going to stop that train, even if they have to remove sections of the track. It's a waste of time, and diesel trains spewing through all those grade crossings, hurting our young kids, causing traffic jams, impeding the progress of an emergency response vehicle, whether it's a fire truck, ambulance, or a police car. We're not going to let it happen. Welcome to the Steve DiIorio Show. This program celebrates male masculinity and female femininity. Keep pronouns and sentences, two genders, male and female, no exceptions. Men cannot get pregnant. The kingdom of God is within you. Be doers of good deeds. Get involved in your community, or don't complain, folks. That's right. We support law enforcement, firefighters, EMS, and our courageous military. Yes, we do. Folks, here's your tip for the day. Are you ready? Are you sitting down? Remember, there are three types of people in your life. Those who help you in your difficult times. Those who lift you up in your difficult times. Or those who put you in your difficult times. So remember, folks, don't forget. That's your tip for today. Some of you already forgot it, aren't you? But that's okay. And when Amy gets ready, we're going to do a few announcements. And I think Amy's almost ready, right, Amy? Oh, she looks ready. There she is.
1: I'm ready.
0: Good morning, Amy. First, Good we should morning. Say, Penny's in action. October 17th at the Ramada Inn in Vineland, New Jersey, right on Landis Avenue. We're going to have a great time. Showers of Hope, and we always honor our good friend Pearl Giordano, who passed many moons ago. Right, Amy? You'll be there.
1: I will be there.
0: That's great. Maybe some of your kids will be there, too.
1: Maybe. Scott, are you going to come this time?
0: Yeah, he said yes. He didn't shrug his shoulders all the way, just halfway.
1: Just so halfway.
0: That means it's an option.
1: There you go. Everybody, oh, my gosh. Option. I'm trying to get my stuff that I saved, and my picture's just telling me that they're not backing up.
0: Uh-oh. It's that darn internet. We can't trust them. Russia and China moving in. Probably Iran, too. So, Amy, let's how about the honky-tonk? What's that coming up on the...
1: June 25th,
0: and that's right at the Frosted Mug.
1: Frosted Mug in Vineland.
0: I almost said Frosted Keg. Frosted Mug in Vineland.
1: I feel like they might have some kegs there also.
0: Oh, I'm sure they're going to wheel them out for the event. So is Bubba going to be there too?
1: I believe he will be playing. I'm looking for the thing.
0: And
1: I
0: Adam
1: had a whole,
0: Yarger,
1: a whole bunch of people.
0: I think Adam Yarger. A whole bunch
1: Adam
0: of
1: Yarger
0: people.
1: Will be the headliner, and there was maybe six more extra local people from last time on the. I'll find that by the second hour.
0: Well, now, Amy, if people are interested, they want to be a sponsor, they want to attend, there's no cover. If you want to be a sponsor, you can contact Amy at what, Amy?
1: Amy at WVLT.com.
0: That's easy.
1: Yes.
0: Amy at WVLT.com.
1: All right, so I found the poster.
0: Okay.
1: It is going to be Adam Yeager of Adam and the Armadillos. Well,
0: wow.
1: That sounds like
0: That's
1: a fun name.
0: That's his whole band, I think.
1: That is his band, but I think it's just going to be him. I think he's playing an acoustic set, but we can find that out for sure. And then it'll be Bubba Byers, Alexa Queen, Vinny Trav, Caden Serene, the Williams Boys, and Craig Whitaker. So there'll be a lot of music even before Adam Yeager comes out.
0: That's great. And I heard Amy Burgess is going to be playing the harmonica.
1: Yeah, that's it.
0: That's good. So, Amy, what's this about this avenue to cruise down?
1: I'm
0: avenue.
1: So excited.
0: What's up about that?
1: I got to get a drink of water.
0: You better. Folks, just for those of you not watching, she just drank water.
1: I sound all raspy this morning. That's not a good thing. The cruise down Landis Avenue, it's a 34th annual. So, all the old classic cars. Come park along the avenue. You can take a walk down the avenue, see all the cars. I believe that they start at 5 o'clock, but we're going to be there from 3 to 8 broadcasting live. There's going to be some food and stuff in the new convention center, I heard. And then there'll also be food trucks. So our friend John, I have to get all the details. He was supposed to send them to me, but he didn't. From Ace Plumbing, they sponsor Ace Your Space. It's on sometimes after us at 11. He has a hot dog truck. He will be somewhere between 6th and 7th Street. I'm trying to find out exactly where. He has the best hot dogs. He used to bring his hot dog truck to the Christmas parade. So if you see his hot dog truck, stop by and get a hot dog. They're great.
0: You're making me
1: hungry. When I talked to him the other day, Ace is sponsoring the cruise. They're one of our sponsors. And when he said he would be there with his hot dog truck, I got so excited.
0: That's great.
1: Such good hot dogs.
0: That's today now, right?
1: Today, yeah. We're going to leave here and probably go home and get changed and then head on over there. Steve Tatz is going to be our host for WVLT, but a lot of WVLT personalities will be out there. I know that John Kinka, the Friar, will be out there. I think Chris Randazzo will be keeping it all going, as he always does. I'm not sure who else will be out there. I think Philly Carroll will be there. I'll be there. Scott will be there. You're not coming, right?
0: No, I got to be somewhere. I wish I could, but
1: I'm not sure who else. So come on out and see.
0: That's great. Okay, that sounds good.
1: And then tomorrow, after you go to the cruise tomorrow, you can go to St. Teresa of Avell in Bridgeton, 46 Centerton Avenue. They are having a car wash and a bake sale to support their youth group.
0: Got to support that youth.
1: Yes, and I love when youth work to support what

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So, we have so much to cover. Try to get Big Al on it around 9:14. But, folks, I have to say, my friend Damon Gallo is running for Congress in the 1st Congressional District right here in South Jersey. His sister Kathy died last week, or maybe the beginning of this week, I forget, time flew, but maybe it was last week, and the viewing is today, and our hearts go out to the Gallo family, especially, you know, the mother and father, because these folks are good people, they raise good kids, and it just, it's a thump in the heart when you lose your a child, and Kathy was their oldest, and they're very close siblings, that's for sure. They talk all the time on the phone, and they see each other a lot. So, you know, Amy and, of course, Beth and Damon, I shot them a text. I can't attend. I'll be heading somewhere right after the show. And, of course, I'll be late for that. But so we'll be, our thoughts will be with the Gallo family today. So, folks, D.C. Dems are wrong on all major issues. Bio males in female sports and locker room. What about that? How about voter ID? You believe this? Whites, 85% in favor of voter ID. Latinos, 82% in favor. Blacks, 76% in favor. And all others who didn't participate in the poll, they didn't understand the question because they don't speak English. Learn English or get the heck out of our country. You heard it here first, and you heard it here since 2010, since I've been on the air. And guess what? They don't support law enforcement. They want to defund police and refund NPR and all these stupid public broadcasts where they're nothing but liberal crap. Can you imagine if a conservative show was out there and funded by the government? All they did was talk about how great America was, exceptionalism, the Constitution. The Democrats would burn that building down, baby. But here's another thing. All these Democrats running for re-election in the midterms now, they think they're going to win, but they're going to have to outspend us, you know, $2 trillion to maybe $500 million. But we're going to win because you know what? The people are not going to give up on this country. We are one November election away from losing this country forever. And if you don't believe me, look up Sharia law. It's spreading all over this country. Barack Insane Obama, the coward, the race hustler, never accomplished anything in his whole life but dirt and filth. Trust me. You know, by 2030, we don't stop Sharia law spreading in this country with this radical Islamic movement that's ruined Europe. They're all rebelling now. Ireland, Germany, France, England. Just watch the news, baby. You won't see it on the alphabet channels because they don't care. If we wait until 2030, our Constitution will just be a document hanging in museums for display. Our children and grandchildren, every generation after that, will be fighting Islamic takeover and terror. Now, not all people who are Muslim are like that, thank God. But there's a lot of them who are totally radical. They don't care about this country. They came here for free stuff because the Democrat Party opened their arms and said, hey, you don't have to appreciate the Constitution. You don't have to love our country. Come on in because we need you to vote every November. That's how they do it. That's why Democrats are opposed to any kind of voter reform. New Jersey's suing not to give the federal government, actually the federal government is suing New Jersey to open up the voter rolls. You will find throughout New Jersey there's over 1 million people, 10% of our population, just about. And guess what? A lot of our voting, it's illegal. They're stealing our financial resources from our seniors, our veterans, our children. I say it every week. I'm sick of saying it. And disabled folks, they're the ones. None of our streets are safe. Look at the news. You won't see it on ABC, CBS, and NBC, CNN, MSNBC. They're a bunch of cowards. They don't tell you about all the white people being slaughtered by Islamic people all over the globe. All the criminals in the cities killing innocent people, robbing them, shooting people in the head. The Schmidt kid in South Philadelphia got shot in the head. They stole his phone. You know, now apparently there was a shooting in Texas the other day, and the shooter is dead. Guess what? I heard some liberal commentators say, well, hope,

0: they won't shoot. And this was during the active, hostage. That wasn't a hostage. It was a stand down, a standoff. And this actual female leftist commentator said, well, I hope they don't shoot him because we need to know why he did this. Guess what? Shoot him in the head, damn it. We don't have to worry about seeing a trial that's going to be hidden until some liberal judge rules in his favor and he gets away with MITA. That's right, folks. Get mad. 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No tax on overtime. 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Protecting women and girls sports. Lake and Riley. Every single Democrat in Congress, whether it's Cory Booker, Andy Kim, or any of the representatives in New Jersey, Pennsylvania, Delaware, and throughout the country, voted against that. They're against you, folks. You just don't know it yet. You know why? Because the media is not going to let you know. I believe, Amy, we have Big Al live on the line. Is that true, Scott? Yeah, look, he's shaking his head. Big Al, good morning.
1: Good morning there, my friend Steve. How you doing today?
0: I'm pretty damn mad, Al, because the Democrat voters, some are good people. Some are confused. They're fed a bunch of lies, and they go along with the party line. Oh, Trump's bad. The United States is bad. We're racist. No, we're not.
1: I know. I mean, if it wasn't for them throwing out the race and Trump, they got nothing to say. Talk about policies.
0: Yeah.
1: There's no freaking policies that they're talking about. It's all preaching violence. And there has. I mean, what Donald Trump has been going through as president of the United States of America. No respect from those people. Do we do all this stuff, you know, not to separate everybody, but the Republicans do all the stuff when Biden was in? Biden was a walking corpse.
0: Yep.
1: You know, and they hit everything about Biden, but yet they're going to, you know, do this stuff to Trump. They don't love America, first of all. And we have so many illegals, and here we are, we're putting them in office, like the guy up in freaking Maine with the Russian or communist tattoo on his chest, and all the things that he did to women. All of a sudden, we're not supposed to believe women. Isn't that amazing? But when they were doing that to the Supreme Court guy, boy, they tried to bury him for nothing. And nobody had proof of anything with him. It's sick what's going on.
0: It's all made up stuff, Al. They make it up.
1: Here's the problem. I just went to a meeting on Tuesday night, a Republican for Gloucester County.
0: Yes.
1: You know what? Until people start sticking together, these Republicans, you know, it's making me sick. All the backstabbing that's going on, okay? All these little personal interests and backdoor deals that they're doing. And some people, I think, might be dealing with the Democrats also, too. Listen, I think we should work together. Nothing wrong with dealing with the Democrats. We should work together for what's best for our country, but that has been lost in the shuffle, man. And what I hear, what I see, it just makes me sick. And it's no longer America. You know, it's just everybody's worried about themselves and their own personal interests.
0: You're right, Al. I think the Republican Party has hit rock bottom in the state of New Jersey. When you have somebody like Mikey Sherrill gets elected, you know who I blame? Maybe a little bit the leadership, but I blame the Republicans who sit home and don't vote. They want perfect conditions to vote. They want the sun to be out. They want to have a full belly. They want to get a ride to the polls. Guess what? And they complain when Mikey Sherrill gets in. Your utilities are going to go up. She refused to give us the New Jersey state tax on gas to give us a break per gallon. This is how they are spending millions and millions of dollars on defending, you know, criminals who are locked up, who are non-citizens. And also, how about $7.3 billion, I believe, that to help, you know, these poor people who came here illegally, to give them housing and health care and candy bars and Tootsie Rolls. I'm sick of it, Big.
1: Well, listen, the reason we have a wall up down there isn't to keep people out. It's to make people use the front door. And people have to understand this. There are people out there that want to kill us, want to destroy America. All these people that are in here, these illegals, you know, the latest figure that I heard is one out of every 10 people in New Jersey is an illegal. Okay. Now, Mikey Sherrill just grabbed another $20 million of taxpayer money that we really don't have to support the illegals. Now, what part of the word illegal don't they understand? Now, any governor, this is my opinion, and I think it should happen. Any harboring a criminal is against the law. I thought.
0: Yep.
1: Okay. Any governor that has a sanctuary state. Any person has a sanctuary city, they should be arrested for harboring criminals. You know, Obama deported more people than Trump has. You know, not a word said. He's only trying to get rid of the worst of the worst. And guess what? If someone that's here illegally is with the worst from the worst, they go too. You know, people are so stupid in our country, and you can see that. We have actual places, I think, in Michigan that are living under Sharia law.
0: Yes, they do. Hey, Big Al, guess what? If you look at Barack Hussein Obama, you brought him up, so I'm going to chime in here. But you said he deported more people than Donald Trump, and he did. And he's the one who built the cages, and Donald Trump got blamed when they put the kids in the cages temporarily. But I can tell you a big secret, Al. All during when Barack Obama was sending, you know, Mexicans and people from Venezuela and other countries coming over our border, he was sending them back. But what he was doing is he was flying in private chartered flights all these Somalians and all these Arabs and all these Muslims to Minnesota, you know, in Michigan, and all the, even in Maine, they're overpopulated now. They're taking over entire cities and congressional districts. This is what they do. It's like China, Islam. If they don't take you over in 100 years, they'll get you in 150. We got to fight it now, Al.
1: Well, the Somalians were all coming in through Maine because that was the easiest place in the United States to get public assistance. Right. Then they took them from Maine out to the Midwest and flooding the area with that. You look around the world, and the Muslims has taken over Ireland. They're taking over Italy. They're taking over England. They're taking over, you know, and slowly but surely, guess what? This country is going to be a socialist, communistic country. Eventually, when the Democrats get in again, I know that the Republicans are going to all be arrested. They're going to do all the same crap again, and you know, this country's in troubles. And, you know, and I look at from both sides. I mean, I wish the Republicans would grow a set of Trump balls and actually do something with some of these people.
0: Well, you're a basketball guy, so I can understand why you say balls. Hey, Al, I got one more thing to say. Then I got Charles Hughes on the line.
1: Okay,
0: listen, let's check this out. The GOP baseball game the other day. I don't know whether it's softball or baseball. The Dems got defeated for the sixth straight year. It was 11-2, proving once again that these Democrat males and females have low energy, low testosterone, and quite frankly, they're a bunch of nerds. Where was Andy Kim? Where was Cory Booker? They're probably out being wined and dined by some lobbyist, you know, stuffing their pockets with gold bars.
1: Hey, real quick, I'm on a basketball camp in Harrison Township, and it's July 20th to 24th is 1 week, and July 27th to the 31st is the second week. If anybody wants to contact me, my number is 856-478-6030, 856-478-6030. It's a landline. Don't text it, but it's not about just about basketball. You know, they're going to hear my little anti-drug, do hug, not drug speech, which is going to tell people, you know, respect your parents in making the right decisions, hanging around with the right people, and staying away from energy drinks, which we'll talk about sometime about Kratom that's killing people.
0: Yep.
1: And the actual new thing that's coming out with marijuana called cannabinoid hypermesis syndrome, which people are suffering from stomach pains and also violent vomiting.
0: That's crazy. It's a shame. They're killing our youths. They're making us fat and obese, all because of Big Pharma. Big Al, God bless. I will talk to you soon. Love you.
1: Love you, my brother.
0: Take care. See you. Bye. I'm pretty darn sure that we have Charles Hughes, the one of the key pillars of No to GCL. That's that crazy Glassboro-Camden line that's only going to run people trying to buy drugs in the Camden and coming back to the suburbs. Charles, good morning.
2: Good morning, Steve. So first of all, I got a list of people I want to mention.
0: Okay.
2: First of all, I want to mention Constance Stitzel and Jack Brangin, because from what I read, they were instrumental in getting a bad bill that was going to affect parental rights in Trenton. At least it stalled. It stopped for the moment. And she's helping the cause and protecting us from our own legislature. So that's, I wanted to mention them first.
0: They're good people. They're working hard, that's for sure. Good, Charles.
2: Yeah. And then I want to mention Shay Jordan and Joseph Sams, who both are running as Republicans for council in the city of Woodbury. So a shout out to them.
0: And now, then, Charles, isn't Woodbury their ward? So I believe Shea is the ward number two. Do you know ward which two. Ward that Joe's going to be running in?
2: Ward number one.
0: That's easy to remember. One and two. We got to go with it. Oh, so, Charles, you know what? Unfortunately, a lot of people out there don't want the Republicans to get organized in Woodbury there. I guess it's too much of a cushy-cushy situation, and it's, there hasn't been a real good Republican opposition in probably four decades, maybe five.
2: Right, right. That's so we're doing that. Now, the another person I'd like to mention is Adam Wingate. I want to congratulate him on being elected to the be the chair of the Republican Party in Gloucester County. And I hope he helps Woodbury Republicans help us get back on our feet. I want to mention...
0: Well, I just want to say something real quick. The election was, what, Tuesday night, was it? It's behind everybody. Everybody needs to get together, put everybody's egos aside, and look at the big picture. We have senior citizens struggling to keep their homes due to property taxes and other things. They can't even keep their cars insured or pay for gas, for that matter. And yet all these politicians are running around with these cushy jobs, and the Democrats have had control of Gloucester County for a long time. And guess what? We got a chance of chipping away at that and maybe getting control with the two commissioners, Nick and Chris, and then with the addition of maybe, you know, the three that are running, and Martino's going to be on a little bit later. But go ahead, Charles.
2: Yeah, so that's the next thing I was going to say. I'm hoping Adam and the Gloucester GOP, you know, get behind some of these candidates. And the three top most important ones are Barbara McCormick, Martino Cartier, and Catherine Falcone.
0: Right.
2: And you're going to have Martino on later today.
0: Yes.
2: He was on Bill Spadia's show the other day, and he spoke about the GCL and how bad it is for Gloucester County, and he gets it. He gets the whole message, and I think that's very important. So those are good. And then the last two people I'll mention is Damon Galdo. He's our hope for becoming a congressman, and Justin Murphy's running for New Jersey Senate. So there's plenty of people that are out there that are trying to do good for people in South Jersey, and you know, just be behind it. And I know you promote all these people too. So thank you very much, Steve, and have a good day.
0: Well, Charles, before you kick off your Saturday, I have a question for you. If I'm a Republican and I vote inconsistently and I'm listening to Charles Hughes on the line, who's a community activist, what would your pitch be to that person to get off their buttocks, shut the TV off, and get involved?
2: Well, I'll tell you, this is a rewarding thing that I do. I'm an old guy, and this is what keeps me going. So if you want to take up a cause that's going to change the world in a positive way, you know, be a Republican and be an active Republican. Because even if we can talk all day, but if we don't show up in November and vote, it's going to be for nothing. So that's what I say.
0: Why, thank you, Charles. You keep up the good work, my friend.
2: All right. Take care, Steve.
0: Okay, see you around. Take care.
2: Bye.
0: There you have it. Charles Hughes working real hard, really, really hard. Hey, Amy, just give me a little text when you have Seth on the line. But, folks, just so much to talk about. I wish I had 6 hours today, but I have to be somewhere. And it's going to be interesting to see what happens the next couple months. People aren't going to be paying attention to the election because it's vacation. They're doing this and that. But you need to pay attention now because there's so much going on. And if you don't get involved and don't participate in the process, you shouldn't have a right to complain. And if you think the Democrats care about your rights and your constitution and your tax dollars, no. They get you coming and going. They're trying to tax you even after you die. So you got to be careful, folks. But, you know, the thing is with your health, let's just jump on health for a minute. You've got to take care of yourself. If you're in your 20s and 30s, everything you eat and do, whether it's moderate exercise or anything, you have to focus on your future. And if you take care of yourself in your 20s, 30s, 40s, and 50s, you will live comfortably into your 70s and 80s. If you neglect yourself and eat junk food, you don't need to eat three meals a day. Our bodies aren't made for that. Our digestive system is not made to be processing food 24 hours a day. That's why we call it breakfast. You're supposed to fast overnight, not eat anything after 6, don't eat anything before 1. Because your body needs that time to regenerate, to maybe produce some stem cells for the digestive system to work. Think about it, folks. It's common sense. Our government doesn't tell you that. They should have public service announcements telling you how get out in the sun, get vitamin D through the sun, roll up your sleeves, put your face towards the sun. Best time of day is in the morning. It's called the morning sun. Eat good. The junk that you're drinking, that bottled water, it's lacking all the minerals. Through the process of the bottling, it loses all the minerals. So you're drinking blank water. If you have to drink out of a bottled water, throw some baking soda in there or throw some Celtic sea salt. And then, and only then, will you be getting those important 98 minerals. So, folks, I can't tell you enough. Every week I'm going to try to put a plug in for your health, because ever since COVID, remember, we got this vax that was untested. The government forced it on us. Obama forced Obamacare, which is the worst health care. Our health care is going down the tubes faster than we can grab onto it. So it's just very, very frustrating that these Democrats get away with murder and the media is behind them 100%. So I'm thinking at this point we have Seth on the line. I'm not sure, but I believe he will be on any second. I see Amy texting me, so she might be saying, oh, yeah, he's on. But she'll let me know. Remember, folks, if you're counting on the government to take care of you, you remember during COVID, they left us out to die, especially the blue states, the Democrat states, where they didn't care. They sent seniors who were totally infected with COVID back in the nursing home. I believe that we have Seth Grossman from Liberty and Prosperity live on the air. Seth, good morning. Seth, you there?
3: Yes, I am.
0: Hey, how are you?
3: LibertyandProsperity.com.
0: That's great. How are the book sales?
3: Well, the book, so far we've sold about 400 to 500 books.
0: Good.
3: Basically, just people going to meetings and going to different events. And it's funny you should mention that, because now the next step is to have the book sold at local shops. And I'm offering the book to any retailer on consignment, where they could sell, any retailer could sell the book for $20 and get $7 as the profit for the bookseller, which is still cheaper than $25 from Amazon online. The name of the book, of course, is called 1676 Project, How New Jersey Shaped America. And it's amazing how many people tell me what they're learning from the book. Even in trivial things, some people said they went to the chorale concert of America's 250th birthday in Ocean City at the Holy Trinity Episcopal Church in Ocean City. And they're sitting listening to the choir, and then they notice that they have these stained glass windows, beautiful stained glass windows at the church. And I had somebody say, you know, I've been going to this church for years, and I never knew the significance of the people depicted in these stained glass windows until I read your book.
0: Wow.
3: And of course, they also didn't know that when they drive down Wesley Avenue and Asbury Avenue in Ocean City, they didn't realize the significance of those two people in shaping New Jersey and shaping America. So it's not just that you're learning basic principles of how New Jersey once had the lowest taxes in America, the greatest economic growth in America, the least poverty in America, the best educated people in America with almost no taxes. That book explains that and so much more. And of course, you can get it online through Amazon, 1676 Project, How New Jersey Shaped America. But talking to your call screener, if there are any store owners in the Vineland area or Millville area, anyone, we'd love to make the same consignment deals that we're making here along the Jersey Shore, so you could buy the book for $20 in person directly. So thank you for helping me get that word out.
0: Well, Seth, I have a question regarding your book sales. If let's say you do talk to Barnes & Noble or somebody local used book or a new book store, would you deliver the books to them when you put them on consignment?
3: Yeah, I will get them to local store owners. When you get to national stores, like Target, like Acme, like CVS, it's a real nightmare because they all go through corporate headquarters, and there's a whole procedure where right. they buy the books through a national, wholesalers or mechanisms. And I have the book published by someone who deals with them, but so far I have not had any luck with the national level. But I've had a lot of luck with just local people who say, yeah, I'll take the book, I'll sell it. And then when they run out, they say, can I have some more? So that's the way to do it. I think small and local. And somebody told me when I was getting discouraged that John Grisham, the guy who wrote all those novels right. about lawyers, when he was unknown, he actually went from town to town with 500 books in the trunk of his car, doing exactly what I'm doing right now. So if any local store owner wants to make a deal, just go to our Liberty and Prosperity website and contact me through info@libertyandprosperity.com, and we'll make an offer that you can't refuse.
0: That's great. Sounds good. So what's on your mind today, Seth?
3: Well, one is a little-known flyer that's going out. And I don't know if you got it, but I got it. It's a slick, almost like a political campaign flyer, talking about your electric bill. It says your electric bill has never been higher. Tell PJM and NG Utilities to take steps now. And then on the other side, it says, what can you do about your high electric bills? More clean energy means lower electric bills. Now, what's that all about? These slick flyers are being mailed out. If you look at the postage, it says they're being mailed out from Scranton, Pennsylvania. But they're paid for by a group called the Utility Action Alliance. And this is a left-wing, woke, socialist front group for the George Soros organizations. And this is a systematic campaign to destroy Congressman Jeff Van Drew by blaming him for high electric bills. It's all a lie. It's all false. We all know that electric bills in New Jersey are high because Governor Murphy and the Democrats destroyed our six most productive power plants that were using oil and natural gas and tried to replace them with wind and solar power that we're buying from hundreds of miles out of state. But because, and as much as I liked Jack Ciattarelli and supported him, he really blew the campaign by not focusing his campaign of tying Democrats and their horrible energy policies, destroying natural gas, destroying nuclear, not building nuclear. So because of that, the Democrats are now building this fake narrative, built on lies. And if we don't get ahead of that narrative, they're going to say, well, Jeff Van Drew is causing your high electric bills because he stopped the wind turbines. You know, wind turbines are totally useless for electricity. They come and go with the wind, and you can't have a modern industrial society based on the fickle winds, and solar energy is just as fickle. You have night, you have clouds, you have all these things, and communist China is building, one coal plant after another.
0: Yep.
3: So
0: yep.
3: So we have to get ahead of the narrative, but you can see right away, if we let these lies go unchallenged in the flyer that went out to thousands of people in the area last week, they're just going to mail them out every 2 or 3 weeks until by the time Election Day comes, they'll have this fake narrative that blame Jeff Van Drew for your high electric bills. And we got to stop that lie right now.
0: You're exactly right. They're probably being funded, besides Soros, from the what's it called, the Green New Steel. Didn't Mike and Cheryl vote for that when she was in Congress?
3: Oh, absolutely. So all you have to do, and few people do that, they get a slick flyer and they say, oh, it makes sense to me. But if you actually Google Utility Action Alliance, it'll actually show all the dark money connections to this group. And they do this all over the country. They do this every election cycle. And most Republican candidates don't even see it coming because it's not reported as campaign financing. It's not reported on any of the disclosures. These are fake. So so-called education groups, and they're below the radar, so that's why I'm talking about it right now.
0: That sounds great. So what else is hot?
3: Well, what else is hot is this idea of political economy. You know, in Atlantic City, we have our mayor, Marty Small, is giving out 58 $10,000 scholarships that have nothing to do with grades, nothing to do with academics, nothing to do with achievement, nothing to do with financial need. If you live in Atlantic City and you just write an essay, tell us about a person, place, or experience in Atlantic City that shaped who you are. It's almost like a lottery, and you win $10,000 for nothing. And of course, you have 58 people getting it. That's $580,000. This is the fourth year of the program. Last year, they gave out 100 of these so-called scholarships. That was $1 million. So for 4 years, $3.5 million just giveaways to 358 lucky families in Atlantic City. So a guy called Wilfredo Pareto wrote a whole political theory about this in 1906. And he said, if people are paid lots of money from the government, they will become politically loyal and politically active, and they will continue to reelect whoever is giving them the money. But the overwhelming majority of the taxpayers, since it's only costing them a dollar or two, they're not going to care. And so more and more people will vote for corrupt politicians until the treasury is bankrupt and the whole system collapses. And Wilfredo Pareto predicted that in less than 100 years, every democracy would collapse in waste, fraud, and corruption. He wrote that in 1906. Now, why did America democracy last so long? Because we had written constitutions that said you can't just use the government to take money from some people and give it to yourself. Because if you do, the whole thing will collapse. And you're never going to get the system honest. Because as Rush Limbaugh pointed out, you're never going to beat Santa Claus. So how do you stop it? We have to take our Constitution seriously and only limit what government does to essential things like roads, courts, you know, enforcing the law, putting criminals in jail. The minute you get into what's called economic development, the minute you get into public-private partnership, the minute you get into special tax breaks for some people that get paid for by somebody else, you're going right into this corruption. And we put all the details at our libertyandprosperity.com website. And I'll just leave you with one final example. Right now in New Jersey, it costs $25,000 to educate one child in our public schools. So if you have one house with two kids in it, that one house is costing $50,000 in property taxes just for one house. So what the politicians do, they say, okay, well, we're going to make it hard to build new houses. We're going to have all these zoning laws and restrictions and make the developers go through all these hoops to build new houses. So that makes houses too expensive for young families to afford. And why do voters support making it expensive to have housing? Why do voters vote for costing so much to educate our kids? Well, because seniors don't have to pay those taxes. They have a senior citizen break. Veterans have a veterans break. Farmers have a farmer's break. Low-income housing has they don't pay taxes. So if nobody's paying property taxes, who cares how outrageous the cost is? And that's a problem that we've run into. And right now, neither Republicans nor Democrats are addressing it. And that's why we have libertyandprosperity.com out there trying to give the warning. So that's my message for today.
0: Hallelujah. Thank you,
3: all right,
0: Seth.
3: Thank you very much. Have a great weekend.
0: Take care. See you. Bye. There you have it. Seth Grossman from Liberty and Prosperity. Folks, a little bit of listener feedback here. We have Carol from Gloucester Township, New Jersey. My personal goal for 2027 is to move out of New Jersey. It is truly unaffordable unless you are on welfare or government assistance. Carol, you're too smart, I'm telling you. And no wonder why you're leaving. You're a critical thinker. Jack T. from Northeast Philly. Voter fraud in Philadelphia needs to be eliminated before November. Good point, Jack T. Tammy from Newcastle County, Delaware. When will Kamala Harris just go away? I don't think she's going away because they got nothing. They ain't got nothing. Because look at when they had the primary in 2020, when it was Joe Biden was there and he was getting his butt kicked. He was like slipping in the polls. And they had like 25 candidates in the race. And it was a race to see who hated the Constitution, who hated America, and who hated whites the most. And they all failed. And then they had to come up with a COVID to shut everything down so they can harvest votes. I feel bad for Robert Del Vecchio from Barrington. He wants to leave the country and move into China with Xi Jinping, one of his associates. I believe he did some security work for Xi Jinping one time. But, folks, I got to tell you what Ken from Bristol, PA had to say. Governor Shapiro entertained the school choice parents when he ran for office. Then, once elected, he turned his back on them. Can you imagine that? What Democrat has ever turned their back on a voter once they get office? I don't believe that. Joe from Magnolia, New Jersey. I remember a time where every household had one car. It's now three cars. Dems in Camden County have done nothing to address traffic and potholes. Joe, I think you're on to something. You better pursue that. Kathy from Bucks County, PA. Why is the media keeping a lid on our governor's race? Do they want Shapiro to win? Kathy, smart question. Be careful. Don't be critical thinking. Caitlin from Cherry Hill, New Jersey. It's time to relocate out of Cherry Hill. 50 years of Dem control, nothing but traffic congestion and high taxes. Caitlin, head south, baby. Carol Ann from Media PA. Shapiro is looking past PA. He has ambitions to run for higher office. Go Stacey Garrity. I agree. Stacey Garrity needs to win. Wake up, Pennsylvania. We got Michael Curry waking up New Jersey, so wake up, Pennsylvania. Thomas from Pensauken. The same people who complain about Democrats and high taxes don't even vote. Thomas, get the vote out, baby. Larry from Vineland, New Jersey. New Jersey has hit rock bottom with Governor Rebecca Sherrill. John from Northeast Philly. How's this? Elect Jessica Arriega. Brendan Boyle is a socialist. She is running in Congressional District number 2 in Pennsylvania. And Jess is actually a friend of mine. So I'm glad John picked that up from Northeast Philly. Check out Jess, J-E-S-S, 4, the number 4, Philly. And check her out. She needs your help. She needs your money. She needs volunteers. So just do it. Think about that, folks. I have another important message for you. A country without faith is a country without a moral compass. Just no way. Noah, God didn't give Noah a rudder. He taught him how to build this vessel to take all the animals and his family and go out and multiply. Unfortunately, in today's time, we need a moral rudder, and we don't have it in Congress. The Republicans are trying. John Fetterman's waking everybody up because he's not going along with the crap. He knows that his own Democrat Party is the party of hate, the party of non-assimilation. And the Democrat Party in Washington, D.C., and they're all guilty. They are just like, they remind me of Iran. They don't negotiate in good faith. They always have ulterior motives. And I believe that the Democrat Party right now is working with Iran behind the scenes. Remember when Trump got in office, John Kerry's daughter married one of the mullah's sons? And he was telling Iran, oh, don't worry, we're going to impeach him. Don't worry, he's not going to be, we're going to strip him from power. Hey, John. Hey, Botox John, I love to thump you in the face, buddy. You tried to screw up this country just like the rest of the Democrats. Then you married your best friend's wife because she was a gazillionaire, the Heinz woman. What a joke. They should do away with incest and corruption in Washington, D.C. Our founding fathers never intended them to have a country club atmosphere. They go to vote and go back to their districts. They don't do that now. They stay in Washington. With the advent of computers and everything electronic, they can vote, do a little eye scan, a little thumb scan, vote. Stay in your districts, folks. You don't need to be in that country club called Washington, D.C. Although, thanks to Donald Trump, it's safer now, so you might as well go there. But there's no need to be in Washington. You need to be in your district 5 or 6 days, maybe 7 days a week, and then maybe 2 times a month show up and vote. I believe we have Uschi Kessler from Penny's in action, live on the line. Ushi, good morning.
4: Good morning. How are you on this beautiful morning? Here in media, it's like blue skies everywhere.
0: Blue skies with chemtrails, probably.
4: Going across the sky. That's the other thing we got to go after.
0: Yes, that'll be our next project. Once we get Dr. Zanicki's immunorestoration therapy on the market, then we'll look into chemtrails,
4: exactly,
0: right?
4: Exactly, because what's going to happen, because these chemtrails would undermine the results. But anyway, always remember, it's non-toxic. That's the big thing, because immunotherapies are not created equal. Not all, his is non-toxic. Not all immunotherapy is non-toxic.
0: Yeah, you know what is toxic? All these cancer groups for the last 50, 60 years, they've raised billions of dollars, and Dr. Zanicki has a track record. He has the receipts. I have met dozens and dozens of his patients who went through his clinical trials that he saved their lives. Go to Pennies in Action. You can check it out. Go to our website, penniesinaction.org, and see some of the testimony.
4: Website is up.
0: Oh, please. Good.
4: We need everybody's help. First of all, we need the funding, because you know that we can save more lives, because that's where our money is going. And then the new website, we need everybody's help. If they can't help us financially, please send people to our website. So, because one of the most important things is that people are educated. And then when the patients go to see their doctor and they ask the questions, then they realize if the doctor kind of knows or doesn't know. You know what I mean? Because the reason I met Dr. Zanicki, because the first breast surgeon messed me up. And so Dr. Zanicki actually had to fix the mess. And it wasn't mess. So anyway, I just want to make sure that every cancer diagnosed patient is educated to see what's out there, because don't depend on doctors and medical people to be totally up to date what's out there, because it's happened so fast, and they, you know, they're busy and all that. So like when I was pregnant with my son, I was Rh negative, and my husband was Rh positive. So my sister-in-law found on a magazine, a health magazine, that they had come up with a immunization against that. The doctor didn't know, and I got that immunization. I wasn't fortunate enough that I had another child, but because of that, I wouldn't have had Rh negative. So that was huge, and I realized then that we, the people, have to be our own advocates.
0: Oh, you're right. Hey, listen, Ushi, we have a special treat. We're going to play something that David and Steve Tatz found in the archives. So, Scott, let's cue that up. So, listen to this, Ushi.
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4: Oh, wow, that's
6: great. I'm Joe Terry from Danny and the Juniors.
7: And I'm Frank Maffei from Danny and the Juniors.
6: Let me tell you, the good news is that researchers like Dr. Brian Zanicki at the Hospital of University of Pennsylvania, he's dedicated to finding the key that unlocks the mystery of curing cancer. He's already developed an immunotherapy vaccine that teaches your body's own immune system to defend against cancer.
7: Dr. Zanicki has received grants from the National Institute of Health and is now in the process of completing the second phase of clinical trials for certain breast cancers. He needs to supplement the acquired grants with an additional $200,000 to take the next step in conquering cancer.
6: You know, Ushi Kessler, she created a foundation called Pennies in Action to help the doctor's research. If you take a few minutes to go on your computer to www.penniesinaction.org and view the video in which Dr. Zanicki explains his research, then just click on the Donate tab in the left menu and make those pennies make a difference. Again, that's www.penniesinaction.org.

0: Hey, Ushi, that was quite a few years ago, wasn't it?
1: Oh, wow. I can't believe it, because they always used to come to our event.
0: Yes, they did. And guess what? We lost both of them. Yeah, Joe passed and then Frank passed.
1: Yeah, we're such dear friends of my husband's and myself, and they came to every one of our events as long as they were alive.
0: Yes, they did. And Ushi, I got to tell you something funny. You may remember this. We had that fundraiser at the Woodstown Country Club where the gentleman from the, you know, the Dovells, they did the Bristol Stomp, and then Joe and Frank sang at the Hop and all this stuff. And I can honestly say, I mean, after there was a guy playing guitar, acoustic guitar and singing, and he asked me to come up. I did a couple Elvis songs. So forever I will say that I closed for Danny and the Juniors and, you know, the Dovells. So that's my claim to fame. I finished the day off. But anyway, that was a great event. And Joe and Frank were such good supporters of Pennies in Action. And thanks to them, we're where we are now.
1: Exactly, because we had all these people come out and support it. Look how far. See, I'm so sorry, but this really touched me, because they were such close friends.
0: Yes. We'll remember them forever. That's because, Ushi, we have to think about all the people who came into your life early on and helped you with this quest. Some of them have passed on. Some of our patients, you know, are still there, and they remember the good old days at the Murtaugh's house and everything that you put together over the years. Now we've graduated into, you know, at least two or three events a year, whether it's Malvern, the Desmond, or whether it's Ramada and Vineland. Now we're going to be branching out to Delaware and perhaps Boston and perhaps Florida. So Pennies in Action is on a roll.
1: And also, you know, please, you know, you can do anything to fundraise. As a matter of fact, we have, like, kids, we have pictures of the kids that they did lemonade stands that they did. As a matter of fact, Harrison Braithwaite, you know, Ken and Melissa Braithwaite's mm-hmm. son, he actually was little, and he had this electronic equipment his mom wasn't using, and he sold it.
0: Oh, jeez.
1: He gave the money to Pennies in Action, and she didn't know anything about it, because the kids just wanted to help. And, like, our first donors were my grandkids, who each gave me a penny, and they understood that this is big. And this is, you know, and, like, these kids have graduated now to be Next 10 in Action, because, you know, we have the Kids in Action. And everybody in Vineland will meet Ishara Laxina and Scarlett, who is her vice president. And she is so proud to say that she's the newly elected Madam President. She's 11 years old, and she is a firecracker. So anyway, please come out on October 17th, and you will be so amazed what Dr. Sinicki has to tell us again, because it is just moving forward with what he has been able to do. And we are so fortunate to have the ear of probably the number one person in breast and other cancers in the world.
0: You're absolutely right. So, Ushi, where can folks reach you?
1: The pennysinaction.org, and you know, you can leave questions and you can leave messages, and naturally you can donate there. We also have silent donors, which means people can donate anonymously, and nobody will ever know who it is and how much, because we don't even know who it is. They just send a check at the end of the month.
0: And how about the Podium Club, where people can donate?
1: Oh, this just opened now. The Podium Club is something new, because, you know, we use the Olympic approach. So for $10 a month, you are in the Bronze Club. For $25 a month, in the Silver Club. And for $50 and above, the Gold Club. And because we need this, because since it's recurring, so when we have the members, so we kind of can calculate the money we will have. Because, you know, when we have stage 4 patients right now, till this is finally, will finally be funded by the government, it's, you know, $25,000 a person. And we have to, when Dr. Sinicki calls, you know, he says he has a patient, will you fund it? We have to say yes right then
0: and
1: there. We
0: right.
1: can't say, well, we go out and fund it.
0: You're right. So, folks, please donate. We need your help. And, Ushi, thanks for everything that you do.
1: And thank you so much, and God bless everybody, and please, let's get together and solve this 4,000-year problem.
0: Yes,
1: because you're
0: right.
1: We can.
0: Okay, God bless, my friend. Folks, stay tuned to the second hour of the Steve DiIorio Show.

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0: Good morning, folks. If you're just tuning in, you are tuned in to the Steve DiIorio Show. We are live in the studio, cruising 92.1 WVLT. Scott's working the board. Amy's working the phone. What more could you want? It's a sunny day. It's going to be sticky, as I said earlier. Get out there and do whatever you have to do outside early on, because later this afternoon, Amy's going to be at the big festival at the Avenue. Right, Amy? You're going to cruise down memory lane, right?
1: I can't wait.
0: That's right. It's going to be hot, Amy.
1: Yeah, I don't like that part.
0: I hope you have proper attire.
1: What is proper attire for hot?
0: I think like a t-shirt at least. Mm. Or maybe a vest that has ice packs all around it.
1: Oh, that's a good idea.
0: I'll have to look into that. So, Amy, tell us about what's going on. We already talked about Pennies in Action October 17th at the Ramada.
1: Yeah, that was a great clip, wasn't it?
0: I know. It's sad that we lost both of them, Danny and the Juniors, at the Hop. So, Amy, tell us about the Avenue.
1: The Avenue is this afternoon. We will be broadcasting live from 3 to 8 p.m. I believe that it starts at 5. People come line their cars up. I'm not really sure what starts at 5, but everyone will have their cars parked along the Avenue, and then at 8 o'clock, the cars go line up, and they cruise down the Avenue just like the olden days in the 50s.
0: That's awesome. Think about those cars, the classic cars. People put their love, their money, and their heart into these vehicles. So some of these classic cars go back 50, 60, 70 years, and they look better than the cars out there today on the road.
1: They do. And they're beautiful inside. They have nice leather seats.
0: Nice.
1: Bucket seats. Remember bucket seats?
0: Sure do I remember bucket seats. I remember when the Cadillacs first came out with the electric doors and windows and seats. That was a lot of fun.
1: I remember my grandpa's first car that had electric windows. We thought that was the coolest hidden thing in the world.
0: I got to be honest with you. I love cranking the old windows down.
1: And now I was going to say, the kids don't even know what the roll down the window means.
0: How about the side windows on the car where you tilt it in and it would divert the air towards you?
1: Yeah, get some air.
0: Whatever happened to that? Everybody is so smart about technology and everything. They're so worried about gas because, you know, it may have affected the way the car drives because the window's diverting.
1: You know what the thing is you could drive a car without air conditioning then.
0: That's right.
1: Now the car is so closed up that you can, like, if you could open those little side windows like you used to be, you wouldn't need to use your air conditioning when it was 72 degrees because there was no airflow in the car.
0: It was probably a Democrat 60 years ago saying, hey, there's too much fresh oxygen going into these cars. We want people to die. You got anything for them, Big Pharma?
1: Well, they probably wanted to make sure that we had to use air conditioning so we use more gas.
0: Yeah, I know you're right. So, Amy, what's going on in Bridgeton? Isn't there
1: Bridgeton,
0: some kind of activity?
1: Car wash tomorrow.
0: Car wash.
1: So the Parish of the Holy Cross Youth Ministry is having a car wash and a bake sale fundraiser tomorrow, June 14th, from 10 a.m. to 4 p.m. It's at St. Teresa's of Avail. I always say these words wrong.
0: Just say it fast. No one will know.
1: Yeah, St. Teresa's.
0: There you go.
1: Parking lot in Bridgeton. Come get your car washed and eat some delicious desserts. If you don't want to get your car washed, they are happy to just take your donation. It said, our youth ministry is made up of about 50-plus teenagers ages 13 to 17, and they meet every second and third Friday of the month. So they're doing good stuff. They're doing a lot of good stuff, so come out and support them. If you can't go and you still like to make a donation, you can call the youth ministry coordinator. Her name is Elizabeth, and her number is 856-459-6486, and you can just make a donation. Good kids.
0: That's
1: doing
0: great.
1: Good stuff, trying to stay out of trouble, so we should support them.
0: Ever since Charlie Kirk, all these young Christians are coming up in the ranks, getting involved and believing in the Lord Jesus Christ.
1: I hope so.
0: Okay, Amy, I think that's it, right?
1: I think that's it, yep.
0: Okay, what about Honky Tonk coming up on the 25th?
1: June 25th, that's going to come quick.
0: It's a Thursday.
1: Thursday night, 7 p.m.
0: 7 o'clock, you better get there early, Amy.
1: We will be there. I heard that it was, they were getting ready to start turning people away at the door. It was so crowded last time.
0: Absolutely.
1: Adam Yeager from Adam and the Armadillos will be there.
0: Yeah, I don't think the Armadillos can make the trip.
1: I don't think
0: the
1: they're
0: heat.
1: Coming.
0: Yeah.
1: Too hot up here for
0: that's
1: them.
0: That's right.
1: Because it's much cooler in Texas.
0: No. And he's from Pennsylvania, though, remember?
1: He is.
0: Yarger, yes.
1: But he is a Nashville recording artist, which, by the way, is not in Texas either.
0: No, you're right.
1: Geography was never my strong point.
0: Well, that's why we have maps.
1: That is true.
0: Okay, Amy, thanks.
1: All right.
0: Okay, folks, you know what? If you expect nothing, you will receive nothing. Your mind listens to your thoughts and actions and your imagination. So if you think positive, positive things will happen. If you think, if you say, oh, no, my car's not going to start up. Oh, no, I'm going to spill this milk that I'm pouring. Guess what's going to happen? 80% likelihood that those two things are going to happen. Be positive. Think positive. You wake up in the morning. Do a little moderate exercise. Shake that body loose. Get that blood flowing. Be careful what you eat. I prefer you didn't.

0: chocolate, at least 90% cocoa, is in the evening. Best time to eat a banana, like I said, is maybe early in the morning or right before a workout. Salmon is great. It's a great source for lunch with those omega-3s. Best time for almond and nuts is in the afternoon. Best time to eat steak is every damn hour of the day, because I love steak. But that's a whole other story. There's a Russian spy. There's a drone inside the studio. It's some moth, and I refuse to step on it. It's a large moth. It's orange and yellow. Amy took a picture so we could send it to the archives. It's flying around on the floor. So it might be a Democrat drone. I'm not sure. I got to look into that. What are you going to do? Okay, I believe we have former New Jersey Assemblywoman Beth Sawyer, who was a realtor extraordinaire. Beth, good morning.
1: Good morning, Steve. Thank you for having me on your show.
0: Hey, no problem. Don't trip me up. I'm on a roll. I'm damn mad about these Democrats, and I'm damn mad about these Republican voters who sit home and bitch and complain and moan and groan, and yet, you know, they don't support our candidates on the ballot.
1: You're absolutely right. We had an election on Tuesday night. We elected, or I should say reelected, Adam Wingate to be the chair of Gloucester County, and this term is actually for 4 years instead of two, and all I can say is that I hope that he's successful. I hope that he does way more than he has done in the last 2 years. If he doesn't, we're going to be in serious trouble. We are two seats away from losing our country. And yes, I want to repeat that. We are two seats away from losing our country. When I was listening to Seth Grossman this morning and hearing what the Democrats and Soros are doing to try to take Jeff Van Drew out, we really need to come together. And the reason why the Democrats are able to destroy our country at the capacity that they are is because they take over at the school board and the municipal level. And that's why it's so important to have a strong county chair that's going to fill every single ballot in every single town. That's hers or his responsibility to make sure we do not leave any ballot open. Because think about this, Steve, the Democrats already win and they don't even have to go to a ballot box, and we're handing them these seats. And government starts from the ground up. We have to organize and make sure that we get out, get these seats filled. I saw a lot of new county committee people in the room, and I always laugh and say, I wish that the chair people, when they're up for election, that they would put the same amount of work all year long into elections as they do into padding the county committee seats. And for the listeners that don't know what is the county committee seat, these are the seats that get filled to vote for that chair. And if the chairman that's in control of the party has the power to fill those county seats in his or her favor. So I wish him all the luck. I hope that he stands up and does the right thing and puts forth the effort, because I know everybody's tired. I hear every day people wanting to move out of New Jersey. I'm in the real estate industry, and I'm selling more houses of people leaving. They're not relocating in the New Jersey area. And for anyone listening, you will not pay an exit tax if you have lived in your home and as your primary residence for the last 5 years. There's so much chatter that goes on about that exit tax all the time. No, you can exit to any state that you want. The exit tax is for people that are non-occupant owners that live in other places and that they did not live in that home. If they're living in North Carolina and they sell the home, then yes, they have to pay an exit tax. So with that being said, Steve, I'm excited to say I have my real estate show on today from 12 to 1 p.m. I have two phenomenal heavy hitters from South Jersey coming on. Rich Rosenberg, who is an incredible human being. He's very philanthropic, does amazing stuff for all over South Jersey. He will be on with Francesco Pallella, who's also another just incredible human being. Francesco has such a strong presence on social media. Rich is building up and down new construction all over South Jersey, in Cape May, Atlantic, Gloucester, and Camden counties. And you got Francesco buying distressed properties everywhere. So tune in. You're going to want to hear their stories. They are two funny guys that have built such an empire from nothing. And I love hearing the self-made stories about people and seeing what they've been able to do with the American dream in our country.
0: Beth, I got about a minute, but it's the greatest country in the world. Unfortunately, politicians in New Jersey especially are slamming down so many restrictions on everything. They want to control every aspect of our life. It's hard to succeed in business in New Jersey.
1: Absolutely. So also I wanted to give a shout out. Governor DeSantis was supposed to be here this weekend. Unfortunately, he had to postpone. There was a death in one of his political realms that he had a funeral yesterday. He also canceled his trip

0: to the Republican Governors Association as well. But he will be here in mid-July. We're just waiting on confirmation for the dates for when we're going to have actual events. So I'll make sure that those get posted. And we're going to have different levels of sponsorship and make it affordable for our young Republicans so they can get out and hear America's favorite governor. I mean, he's doing some incredible things. You want to talk about somebody who is taking the job seriously and doing everything he can to make a state affordable. That's Governor Ron DeSantis.
1: He's a great guy. Beth, thanks again. And I'm sure you have a great show today, and I'm sure you're going to enjoy the weekend.
0: Thank you. 12 to 1 is the real estate show, and 5 to 6 is the political show. So
1: one,
0: tune in.
1: 1 to 2. 1 so, to 2 is the...
0: 1 to 2. Sorry. 1 to 2.
1: It's a long day.
0: 1 to 2 is the Sawyer Realty Group report with Francesco and Rich, and then from 5 to 6 will be the political show. I'll be calling in. Carmen Zimpaglio, my co-host, will be on there. So please tune in. We appreciate all the listeners. And, of course, Steve, we always appreciate you.
1: Well, thank you, Beth. Have a good day. God bless.
0: You too.
1: See bye. You. Bye. There you have it. Beth Sawyer. Check it out, her real estate show and then her political show from 5 to 6. And Republicans, you need to unite. You know, forget about all the egos. We're never going to win if there's fighting amongst the players in the dugout. So keep that in mind. But it's all about winning. The Democrats have mastered that. And I believe, speaking of master, we have a gentleman who was just busting with energy, a very articulate guy. I'm not going to say he's handsome because I'm that kind of fellow, but he's such a nice guy. I'm so excited. I haven't met him yet in person, but we talked on the phone. Martino Cartier from, guess what, Washington Township. This dude is not just running for office. He's got a history going back. He's a family man, but he's also an activist, and he's fighting for women. And he's going to tell you a little bit about that. Women who have cancer. It's a gut punch when you're diagnosed with cancer and you're going through these treatments and you have somebody like Martino stepping up and making their life a little bit easier. Martino, good morning.
2: Good morning. How are you?
1: All right. How you doing today?
2: I'm doing fabulous. I already did 2 cancer patients and 5 regular clients, and now I'm on the phone with you. So I'm doing pretty good.
1: That's great. Well, let's rewind a little bit. Let's talk about your life and how you wound up in Washington Township.
2: Man, a lot had to happen for me to wind up in Washington Township. My mother was pregnant in Egypt, and she wasn't married, and her family shamed her and brought her here to get an abortion in 1975. Fortunately, back then, you couldn't get an abortion for the term that she was with carrying me. So I wound up getting put in an orphanage and adopted by an Irish family that happened to live in Pittman, New Jersey at the time. And when I was 5, they moved to Florida, moved back to New Jersey when I was 13, and I wound up in Washington Township. So pretty wild. I said God had a big plan to get me here. And I graduated from Glassboro High School, and I opened up my first salon in 1998. And around that time, I met a woman who had a little boy named Bobby, and he was terminal with cancer, a single mom. And back then, I really had no resources to help her. It was 20-some years ago. And there was no social media, and I asked her, how can I help you? Is there anything I can do? And she said, I just want to be able to stay home with my son. So I thought of this idea to have a cut-a-thon where people could write the checks payable directly to the mom so they would know where the money was going. And the goal was $5,000. And by the grace of God, in 2 days, we raised $22,000.
1: Nice.
2: I say we, but I was a one-man band. And it paid the mortgage for 2 years, and Bobby actually lived for 2 years. His mother and I are still friends today. And that's pretty much what planted the seed, knowing that I can change lives and change my own at the same time. And that's kind of the birth of Wigs and Wishes, which is a nonprofit. It's officially a nonprofit for 16 years. And we have no red tape, which is different. There's no charity like it in the country. We service about 25,000 cancer patients a year. And then we have our petting zoo for kids with cancer. Not only cancer, recently we've evolved into helping kids with special needs. And now we've had a daisy troop here the other day learning about cancer and how you can be an asset to society. And so Wigs and Wishes is really awesome. It's my baby. I love it. It changes lives every day across this great nation.
1: Well, let me go back again. God bless your mother for hanging in there and having you, because back then they were really pushing abortion, and now you can have an abortion up to, you know, the due date, which is ridiculous.
2: Disgusting.
1: And you're now a product of faith and God, and now you're helping others. But, you know, the thing is, you're getting involved in politics. You've been aware of politics. You've watched New Jersey progressively slip away, and you want to step in, especially in Gloucester County, and maybe make a difference.
2: I mean, that's the goal. You know, New Jersey is in trouble. I mean, it's in bad, bad trouble. You know, we have a governor who's spending $20 million on legal fees for illegal immigrants when our veterans are suffering, our widows are suffering, our single moms are suffering, and that's just a few of the people suffering. But in Gloucester County particularly, I've been saying it's like the little Iran of New Jersey because it's been run by the same regime for 40-some years. And the corruption is so bad. And, you know, I can't blame the voters because the voters don't even know what commissioners or freeholders really do. I keep getting asked that all the time. And I always say, I'm glad you asked that question. Our job is to stabilize the budget that is completely out of control. There's so much wasteful spending. We have an administrator that makes more than the vice president of the United States. He makes more than the governor of New Jersey, and so do all the people underneath him. It's just, it's so insane. I mentioned the other day to somebody, I said, we have a warden in Gloucester County making $140,000 and we don't have a jail. And that's just like the tip of the iceberg. If we win, when we win, day one, we save the residents of Gloucester County millions of dollars. And that's before we get in and even doge the budget and really get to see this padded spending. And, you know, just the lies that they spew. You know, you have to be Democrat that work for the county. So they're telling everybody that if I win, I'm going to fire every Democrat that works there. So they're trying to get people to be fearful, which is what they do all the time. And that's so not true. If we win and there's a great Democrat there that's doing a great job, nice to meet you. You know, like, we're not Democrats. We don't work that way. And a prime example, I was doing a motivational speech at the NAACP gala in the fall, and a longtime Democrat corruption guy who works in New Jersey, I don't even want to say his name, but he stood up on that stage and he told these World War II veterans and Vietnam veterans and these wonderful men and women, he told them that if you vote for Jack Cittarelli, you're putting yourselves back on the plantation. And people clapped. I got up and I walked outside. I couldn't stomach that you're nobody winning the governor of New Jersey would ever put blacks back on the plantation. It's impossible. But you put that fear in them because that's what you run on. You have no merit, so you run on fear. You run on mudslinging. And it's a disgrace. It's so, so sad. And we need prayer for Gloucester County. We need prayer for New Jersey.
1: Well, you know what, Martino, think about this. I'm listening to you, our previous conversations. You are spitting out lyrics left and right. You know what you're talking about. You're hot on the issues. And there's an issue that concerns me, and I've been very focused on it and very loud about it. This GCL. And you and I have talked about maybe other alternatives, like maybe running the Patco High Speed Line down to Turnersville and maybe continuing it down Route 55 to Vineland. Not a diesel spewing out train that no one's going to ride from Camden to Glassboro that's just going to have all these grade crossing and endanger all of our kids crossing schools, traffic, you know, it's a mess, and people aren't thinking about it because it hasn't hit them yet. But I
2: right.
1: think you're
2: and
1: on top
2: you
1: of it.
2: You have common sense, Steve. You have common sense. Why would you spend the estimates today, because, you know, it keeps getting voted no when they bring it to the public, as you know, and then they keep right. bringing it back to the table. Its estimates are $2 to $5 billion for this train that people don't even know what GCL is. It's a train from Camden to Glassboro. Nobody's going to ride it. So people are going to lose their homes. People are going to lose their yards. You're going to hear loud sounds, horrible emissions. You know, Democrats preach about your footprint. Footprint? What footprint? You want to disrupt a long journey with this waste. And the response they give you, which I'm sure you're aware of, is it's going to create a lot of jobs.
1: Yeah, right.
2: Well, guess what? We have a lot of needs in this county and in Camden that could create a lot of jobs. Put the money where it's needed. It just doesn't make sense to me. There's no common sense with the Democrats in office. None whatsoever.
1: Well, Martino, the problem is government shouldn't be creating jobs. Donald Trump, I believe, has created, I think it's 900,000 new jobs, and they're good-paying jobs. They're in the private sector. Under Bill Clinton, Barack Hussein Obama, and Joe Biden, they built up federal, you know, jobs through the federal government. The government was out of control. Trump and Elon Musk comes along and starts chopping, and I have a funny feeling you're not going to sit around and watch this budget grow in Gloucester County once you get control of the board. I think you're going to look at everybody's jobs, and you're going to save the jobs, the hardworking people, because you don't want to have somebody lose their job. But and I'm sure you're the kind of guy who would, if you have to lay some people off, you're going to help them try to find something in the private sector. I believe that you are that kind of person.
2: 100%. You're absolutely correct. And again, we're not Democrats. We hire people on their experience, on their credibility, on their recommendations, on their common sense, right? And that's how I ran a business from 1998 that now became one of the top salons in this great nation, and a charity that everybody said could never happen. You know, I received humbly an Ellis Island Medal of Honor award for it, which only 7 presidents have ever received that award. So that award belongs to all the women and children we serve. But to your point, we are not discriminatory in any way. I don't care if you're affiliated with Democrats, Republican, Independent, unaffiliated, or you don't even care about politics. I care about what you can bring to the table to help this county and to help this budget and stabilize our taxes. I mean, they're so cocky that in an election year, the Democrats in office raised our taxes 2 months ago and then sent out a wasteful mailer that said, by the way, not only do we raise your taxes, we're going to reassess your homes every year.
1: Yep.
2: I mean, it's like we live in a communist country.
1: I agree 100%. Tell us about your running mate. Now, we have 2 commissioners already in office who are Republican, Nick DeSilvio and, of course, Chris Conowell. And if you 3 win, you're going to take control for the first time in decades. So that's going to be a very interesting proposition.
2: You know, I feel bad for Chris and Nick. You know, they've been working very hard. And, you know, I respect them for taking the abuse without really having any say. But Catherine Falcone, she is a well-known resident of Monroe Township. She was on council. She's a business owner. She helps people with special needs and disabilities. She's a great woman. And then Barbara McCormick, she's a nurse veteran, lieutenant colonel. And, you know, she also brings so much to the table. So these are passionate, successful people with a great track record in helping others, serving the community, knowing how to run businesses and knowing how to have Barbara had a lot of people underneath her. She served. You should look up her resume on our website. She's amazing. And Catherine, too. It's a great team. And I really believe that knowledge is key. And when people in Gloucester County understand that there's 3,100 counties in America, and Gloucester County is the 24th highest rated tax county out of the entire country, 24. We don't live in Palm Beach. We don't live in Palm Springs. We don't live in the Hamptons. We live in Gloucester County, where when you go to vote in Washington Township, you have to go over a massive pothole to get to vote. Like, it's just insanity to me. And they don't know because they're not told. And I'm trying to use my voice to explain to them. With my position has nothing to do with abortion or with the wall or with ICE. Our position, when we win, is your tax dollars. In February, commissioners spend 2 weeks making that budget. And that budget is so padded and so many wasteful jobs and wasteful contracts. This is why our taxes are the 24th highest. And if we win, it's a guarantee we stabilize this county.
1: I think that's what we need. You have a strong ticket, that's for sure. And it'll be interesting because I know that Nick and Chris, the first term, they were kind of like shut out from everything and treated like stepchildren. But they have a seat at the table. They were elected not just once, but reelected. So that says something. And now you have 3 that are, the 3 of you are going to work hard. And I look forward to meeting you on the campaign trail. So in closing, give us a pitch for people to get involved and where they could reach you.
2: For sure. A pitch to get involved, you can call the office at 856-582-6600. I'm posting every day on Facebook on just Martino Cartier. But listen, if you always do what you've always done, you'll always get what you've always got. So vote November 3rd, flip the county, and let's start working together as a team. Red, white, blue, we work for you.
1: That sounds great. We'll be meeting each other soon, right?
2: I appreciate it. Thanks for having me on today, Steve.
1: Take care. God bless.
2: You too. Bye-bye.
1: Oh, wait. We have to talk about your new baby. You got a new baby coming. Oh, he's gone. Him and his wife are having I'm not going to say son or daughter. I'm not sure. But there's a baby on the way. They just had an ultrasound. So we'll see how that works out. But anyway, I'm thinking that we have Dan on hold. I'm going to bet $1 that we have Dan on hold. So Mr. Dan Cuellar, former 6 ABC TV journalist, my friend and the Delaware Valley's friend, Dan, good morning. Is Dan
3: Hello.
1: There? Hey, Dan, how are you?
3: All right, how are you?
1: I'm jacked up. What's on your mind?
3: Well, you should be.
1: Yeah. What's on your mind, my friend?
3: Oh, there's a lot on my mind. As you know, Trump and Iran are both saying a deal is close. But, Steve, personally, I don't trust Iran. I don't buy the charade. I don't think they can afford peace at any price. I mean, Iran's rulers, we all know, they're corrupt. But the true believers in Iran, the true believers also see themselves as participants in a religious struggle for jihad. And you know, Steve, they believe they have a duty to destroy Israel and defeat America or die trying. And that makes them a much more dangerous enemy than just somebody signing on the dotted line that we have a peace deal. Okay? This is why I don't trust Iran. I think it was Reagan. Remember he said trust but verify?
1: Yes.
3: And I know that Trump
1: yes.
3: wants to incorporate certain guardrails into this agreement, but I'm just very leery about Iran. I don't trust them, and there's an old saying the old-timers used to say, as far as I could throw them.
1: Yep.
3: I don't know.
1: Sure.
3: You know, but still. And listen, you know, people have been twisting Trump's I love inflation line like he meant Americans paying more is a good thing. Stop it. The point was obvious. When war disrupts oil, oil spikes. When oil spikes, inflation pressure rises. When the war ends and energy supply normalizes, inflation will cool fast. That's the argument. And has anyone noticed that gas prices have been going down the last 2 or 3 weeks?
1: No, they won't mention that.
3: Why are gas prices going down? Something was announced by President Trump on Wednesday, which would explain why your gas prices have slowly been going down and you had not noticed it because nobody's pointed it out because everybody's wringing their hands, okay? Now, everybody in the press is saying we're going to have $150 to $200 a barrel oil. Well, you know, Wednesday, the oil per barrel dropped to $86. That doesn't make sense, does it? What did Trump announce? Here it is. So when Trump says, I love inflation, what he followed with was massive, Steve. Why is oil at $86 a barrel? Because we're taking Iranian ships out in the cover of darkness. Now that is huge. So, you know, he had these guys all wrapped up. They were in, you know, completely circled. Like, what are they going to do? The next thing was they were going to take Karga Island, and then what does Iran do, right? So, yeah, something, they had to do something. Still, Steve, I do not trust Iran. What do you say about that?
1: Here's the deal. Donald Trump, the first president in 47 years, almost 50 years, we've been at Iran, we've been at war with Iran because of them. We never came after them at all. So Donald Trump, what he's doing today affects the next 50 to 75 years. The Democrats kick the can down the road all the time, and these gas prices are going to come down. And Donald Trump has taken a high risk by a chance of losing the midterms, but doing something that should have been done by all the previous presidents, and he's going to win because you know what? Gas prices went up under Biden because he shut down domestic oil and he shut down the Keystone Pipeline. Donald Trump is saving the world from a nuclear holocaust, and the media will not tell you that.
3: And you got that right, because there are some things that are far more important than the midterm elections, okay? This is far more important for the future of America and the world, because these people, if they had gotten their hands on a nuclear weapon, goodbye, sayonara, because you see what they're doing now with missiles. Can you imagine if they had a nuclear bomb, Steve, what they would do? And you know what their motive is. You know they want to destroy Israel. You know they want to destroy America. We would be completely ignorant if we didn't do anything about it. So thank God that we had Trump in there in the first place to do something for once. And finally, after how many years? 49 years that yep. since the regime took over Iran. So thank God, because who knows how close they would have been And they were close. I mean, you have different arguments going on about how close were they. What does it matter? The point is we had to stop them, okay? That's what we had to do.
1: And they're out of control. They're not negotiating in good faith. They remind me of the Democrat Party in Washington, D.C. They say one thing and do another, and they constantly undermine everything Donald Trump is doing, which is all about America first, giving the first priority, the first president, the last, I'll say, since Ronald Reagan, who made America first and foremost, and they fight him every inch of the way.
3: Well, yes, they do. They absolutely do. Now, moving on to a high-profile case, the Carmelo murder trial. Carmelo Anthony sentenced to 35 years. He's eligible for parole in 17 years. And what Carmelo supporters are trying to get you to believe is that Austin Metcalf is not a victim. They are the victims. They have all painted themselves as a victim. It's professional victimhood, Steve. And without their professional victimhood, they would have nothing else. Even the witnesses that the prosecutor brought out under the stand agreed that he was not, that this guy, Carmelo, was not surrounded and agreed that it was nothing but a push. So it's all professional victimhood. It's a group of race hustlers who are trying to create a race war. And meanwhile, the victims who happen to be white haven't done any of that. Some agitators are saying that if Carmelo had been white, he would have gotten off scot-free. Listen to this.
4: If he was white, we wouldn't even be here today. It would have never came to court. It would have never been no handcuffs. We wouldn't be here today. They said we supposed to know how to act around white people. What the f*** is that? You should have taught your sons to go get a motherfucking dog like we know how to do.
3: Do you know how ridiculous that sounds? They're admitting that what happened to the victim was unjust, but if only the killer had been white, he would have gotten away with it. How ridiculous is that?
1: These people
3: are ignorant. And this congresswoman, this Jasmine Crockett, who defends the killer and lectures the victim's family, thank God this woman will no longer be in Congress very soon. And by the way, critics say it was an all-white jury. It absolutely was not an all-white jury. But why were there no black people on the jury? Because we had potential black jurors testifying. I'll give you an example, Steve. Quote, I don't know if I'd feel right putting a brother in jail. Well, you see, you will be dismissed from the jury every single time for that kind of nonsense, sir. That's why we had no black people on the jury. So when did the Metcalf case become about race in the first place? Here is social and political commentator Jeffrey Mead on that.
5: But here's the problem that I think, and in some of the people that we've seen talking are saying this, they're making this a racial issue, and they're siding with Carmelo simply because he's black. So I call this an unrelenting loyalty to being black. So the vast majority of those people out there, and many black Americans, frankly, have an unrelenting loyalty to being black. And I would also argue many of them have an animus, not all, but many of them have an animus towards white people due to the history of this nation. So they're going to side with black Americans simply because they're black. And it actually robs us from being able to analyze situations reasonably, fairly, and with good rationale. And I think that this is just a manifestation of what we're seeing.
3: Animus towards white Americans and racial tribalism. Steve, you know where this all began, right? Where did it all begin? You've been noted on your show for pointing this out so many times over the years.
1: Barack Insane Obama set back race relations in this country 50 years. And another thing, Dan, why do we keep saying black, white, race this, race this, fat, skinny, curly hair, straight hair? We're all Americans. Aren't we all one race? Why do we keep saying race this, race that? I can never figure that out. I thought we're the human race.
3: I thought it was the human race, too. But you're right. Barack Obama resurrected this thing. I mean, everybody was getting along, and the stupidity that's happening, it just seems to be. But you know what? I don't believe that this represents a large majority of America. Let's be clear on that. This does not, this group, this thinking, this racial tribalism is not a mass majority of America. Yes, you have pockets like we're seeing down in Texas at this case. But I do not believe, Steve, that it represents a large majority of Americans in thinking in terms of racial tribalism. What say you?
1: Well, I think you're right. And, you know, as long as the media keeps playing up the race issue, and like I, you know, like we said, Barack Obama really stirred up the pot. And thank God Donald Trump, and look at all his friends who were black and everything, everybody, you know, Mike Tyson, Don King, for years. And then once he became a Republican, they all ran. I want to tell you real quick, one of my listeners, Linda from Belmar, checked in, and she said there's a book out there. It's called The Paradigm by Cann, C-A-N-N, and it talks about Donald Trump, a history repeats itself, where Donald Trump is actually, compared to folks, you know, in the Bible and in early times, this guy was meant to be president at this time where we're celebrating 250 years, and he is not a racist, he's not a homophobe, he is not against Islam, he is for America.
3: Hear, hear. Meanwhile, in California, Republican Steve Hilton seems to, he's going to be facing off against Javier Becerra for California governor. But Hilton, I will tell you, Steve, he faces a difficult path in the general election because Democrat voters far outnumber Republicans, and that's not the only problem. But listen to this. We also have audio from Los Angeles, Skid Row, where homeless people say they were paid to vote. Listen to this. Not surprised. Meanwhile, Steve Hilton is blowing the whistle on what he calls California's insane mail-in ballot system, and he's doing it with receipts. He tore into state election rules that he says allows ballots to be treated as valid even when key verification details are missing, including cases where dates can effectively be written in hand, by hand. He walked viewers through the actual statutory language, framing it as a system ripe for confusion and abuse. Listen to Steve Hilton.
6: About 7 days after the election. The argument is, well, we want maximum participation. So if someone wants to vote on election day, we're going to treat sending in a mail ballot the same as if you were voting. That's why we're going to give 7 days for the ballot to arrive. But there's a line in the law that says that actually the proof that you mailed your ballot on or just before election day, even if it arrives after election day, it's not just a postmark. You can write it. You can handwrite the date.
7: Wow.
6: And that counts. It's not. I was talking about this at the last elections. I had a whistleblower from the Postal Service explaining this. So just to be really clear what that means, you can backdate your ballot.
7: By hand.
6: Counted by hand, and it will be counted. That's how insane this system is.
3: Steve, it seems to me the reason why Democrats like many days of voting and no signature verification and ballots able to be counted after Election Day, so that they can see the Election Day turnout, determine how many votes they need, and immediately go out and find all the votes that they need. But here's what we've been calling it. We've been calling it fraud. We've been calling it things like that. But, Steve, this lets the mainstream media come out and say, provide evidence of it. If it's fraud, provide evidence this is illegal. The problem is, Steve, this is all perfectly legal in blue states because of blue state laws. And the thing that we really need to be focusing on here is that the laws are disenfranchising millions of voters in these states where they have just these atrocious election laws. You know, I saw a graph showing the vote turnout in Los Angeles. It showed Karen Bass in the lead, as expected. Then it showed Spencer Pratt and then Raymond at the very bottom. Now, as I was just telling you about how these laws work, you can see at some point after they decided which votes that they needed, you can see at a certain point, all of a sudden, Raymond's votes just completely start escalating like crazy, while Karen Bass is just flatline. They absolutely flatline. So you're telling me, Steve, that in a deep blue city, there's not at least some of those votes start voting for Karen Bass? They were minuscule amounts, but the vast majority started going towards Raymond, and it looked like negative votes for Spencer Pratt. That just did not make sense. Did you see that?
1: It's terrible. Yes, it reminds me of the 2020 election when, miraculously, all the swing states, Donald Trump was kicking Joe Biden's butt. So all of a sudden, like a flip of a switch, they all shut down the counting. They sent the Republicans home. They stayed in the darkness of night and were harvesting ballots all night long. We saw that in Georgia where they were pulling containers from under the tables with already printed ballots. And again, a lot of them just had Joe Biden at the top. No down ballot choices, just Joe Biden. And our government is ridiculous, and it's the deep state and the Democrat Party that is screwing up this country, and we don't even have control of our country. We are a third world country with the way we have elections nowadays, Dan.
3: What this shows me, Steve, is that in California, you can steal something and not break the law. That's right. What's happening here. They're stealing it without actually breaking the law. This is the election system in California. Anybody who's a registered voter gets a ballot mailed to them, and you register to vote because you walk into a DMV, and you automatically get registered no matter what. And as you know, California leads the nation in giving driver's licenses to illegal immigrants in the country, illegal people in the country, and there's no check for citizenship, there's no check for ID, there's no check for anything, and they're automatically registered to vote. Every single thing I'm telling you here right now, Steve, is accurate and legal. They're not breaking the law. They're following the laws that they have written so they can get away with this garbage, and everyone knows it.
1: Hey, Dan, how does a driver who is an illegal non-citizen get a license and drive a rig that may weigh many a tons, and they can't read a stop sign, can't read any street signs? How do they get a license? I'll tell you how. Because the Democrats don't care. They infiltrated this country with non-citizens, nobody who experienced the American dream. They don't care about us. They want to assimilate. They want to take over our country. And you know what? The Democrats don't care because they're all millionaires. Once they get an office, Dan, they're living the high life off the taxpayers.
3: Yes, indeed. Meanwhile, Steve, there's an under-the-radar Supreme Court case that could be ending California's delayed election counts for good. The High Court in March, they heard oral arguments in Watson v. Republican National Committee, a Mississippi case that may result in a ruling stopping the practice of counting mail-in ballots that arrive up to 5 days after an election date. And they are one of 14 states, along with California, New York, Texas, as well as the District of Columbia, with laws that allow for late ballots so long as the envelopes are postmarked by election day. So that grace period for mail ballots, the RNC has argued, is unconstitutional. So stay tuned on that, Steve. The ruling is expected this month. Now, there are other Supreme Court decisions coming down the pipeline this month that will be major. You have the issue of the rights of transgender athletes and birthright citizenship. Here you have men pretending to be women, and then they want to invade the women's spaces and want the court to stamp of approval of their what they want to do. So that case is going to be decided here. We're going to hear that by the end of this month. Then you have the next big case, birthright citizenship, with the ongoing scam of birthright citizenship. You know, what's crazy, did you hear this? The State Department this week uncovered that birth tourism networks across the world. Birth tourism networks, Steve. A U.S. embassy uncovered a sophisticated birth tourism network wherein more than 100 foreign nationals were using fraudulent documents to get visas. And these embassies, you had them in West Africa, in Europe, and North Africa, found evidence of multiple plans to produce fraudulent documents and give these individuals traveling to the U.S. to give birth within American borders. Well, not anymore, because the State Department is shutting this stuff down. But can you believe that, Steve? Birth tourism networks? These are professional now organizations doing this around the world, as you just heard.
1: Well, Dan, I hate to say this, but Catholic charities, Lutheran charities, mm-hmm. Presbyterian charities, they receive millions and millions and millions of dollars bringing these illegals in. The NGOs, they were on the other side of the border giving young girls, 10, 11, 12 years old, birth control. They knew these women were going, and many of them, thousands and millions of them, were sexually assaulted multiple times along the way. But that's okay, because the bigger picture was the Democrat Party needed to build a base of their voters because they were losing their base. Intelligent thinking, critical thinking blacks and Hispanics were going towards Trump and Republicans. And they had to do something to put the finger in the dike, no pun intended. But it's crazy, Dan, and you know it's now coming to light, all the fraud, all the games. And I'm just concerned that the average person has no idea about the chemtrails, about the government's working against them every day of their lives.
3: Yes, indeed, Steve. Now, wait till you hear this one. This one's going to blow your mind, or maybe not. In New York, they have this, what they call a gender-neutralizing bill. And this bill, actually, to me, Steve, it would dehumanize women. Americans, you know, were assured that under Trump, if he became president, women would be stripped of their rights. And as it turns out, Steve, Governor Hochul is the one poised to make good on that prediction in New York. The Empire State rapidly becoming, listen to this, they want to now, this state legislature bill, Senate Bill 9316, and if Hochul signs it, the New York law will replace the terms mother and father
1: yes.
3: with so-called gender-neutral alternatives. Under the bill, mothers become gestating parents. And fathers become non-gestating parents. This is all in the name of inclusion. So, Steve, I ask you that, what are we going to call Mother's Day? What are we going to call Father's Day? Are we going to call them gestating parents now? What, Steve, come on, this is ridiculous. You got to be kidding me, right?
1: Well, we're going to do away with Mother's Day and Father's Day and make it a biological parents' day. Hey, Dan, check this out. I've said this as many times on the air as I can. There's two genders. One goes to the gynecologist, one goes to the urologist, and all the rest of them go to a psychiatrist. Period. I had to say
3: You're right about that, my friend, as usual. You're usually very right about those kind of observations.
1: Why, thank you.
3: But I tell you what, man, you know what? There's at least one, let me see, we have a Long Island town politician is pushing a local law to permanently lock the words mother and father into their town code, regardless of what New York ultimately decides to do. But that is...
1: That's good.
3: You thought it was already crazy, New York State? It's getting crazier by the day, Steve.
1: No, it is.
3: Crazier by
1: the
3: day.
1: Hey, Dan, I wanted to tip you off, Dan. We have about 3 minutes left, so just...
3: Okay, well, here's something that might shock you, and it's gone under the radar. No one's really been talking about it, but Susan Collins, she's the one that Plattner, the crazy guy, yes. Plattner, the Nazi guy with the yep. tattoo... Susan Collins, the one who's fighting for her job to keep her job, she did something that nobody was expecting. She gave Trump's SAVE Act, remember the SAVE Act, right?
1: Right.
3: New life in a late night Senate vote. She unexpectedly switched sides and backed the House passed SAVE America Act, helping it reach the crucial 50 vote mark and giving Trump's election security proposal its strongest sign of life in months. So, you know, why haven't we passed this thing, Steve? Why haven't we passed it? We control the House, we control the Senate, and yet we still can't get over the finish line. And then here comes Susan Collins with her switch in the vote. So we're going to have to see what's going to happen now. But this is interesting, wouldn't you say?
1: Oh, absolutely. Well, Dan, you know what? It seems like even some Republicans in Washington, whether it's a Senate or maybe a few Congress people in the House, they don't get it. They don't understand that... everything's being shifted away from the right, the parental rights and actually human rights. But now I was just told by Amy that in some of the Vineland hospitals, they don't ask, they don't give you the gender. It says a parent one, parent, is that parent one, parent two, or 12? So Amy's telling me. The funny thing is, they don't, you can have all the above. What's your kid's gender? All the above. Go ahead, Amy.
7: The birth certificate. I always used to tell my kids when they were little, they're like, well, why do you get to decide? And I said, go look at your birth certificate. My name's under mother. There is no longer a mother and a father on the birth certificate. It is parent one and parent two.
1: Wow.
3: That's crazy.
7: And apparently California has let them put three parents on the birth certificate.
3: Wow.
7: Because there was...
3: Three parents?
7: Yes, there was...
3: How do you get three parents?
7: There was
1: The mailman.
7: There was a gay couple in, a gay whatever you call when there's three of them, in California. And I guess they had a surrogate mother. They all gave their sperm so they wouldn't know which one was the biological father. And all three wanted their name on the birth certificate. And they now have a birth certificate with no biological mother and three possible fathers on it.
1: Nice.
3: Boy, this is getting really kooky, Steve. Really kooky.
1: It is, Dan.
7: What? It's crazy.
3: What will they cook up next, Steve? Amy,
1: they must sit around in Washington, D.C. in some of these Democrat state houses and figure, how can we screw the average citizen the most?
7: How will they ever do genealogy in 50 years?
3: There you go.
7: Like, you won't be able to track? I mean, I guess you will with DNA, but...
1: Right.
7: I don't know. It's craziness.
1: That'll make that illegal. So, Dan, we only have about a minute, so...
3: Okay, on a lighter side of thing, I was very lucky to have seen this latest Steven Spielberg movie. He hasn't made a movie in over 20 years. The last one, I think, was in 2001. But I tell you what, Disclosure Day, I saw it in IMAX on Thursday during the premiere preview before the premiere came out on Friday. And the movie was great. I loved it. It just opens up a lot of important questions. You talk about, you know, the government hiding stuff from the public, and it addresses all of this. It addresses all of these issues that, you know, brings them to the big screen. Even religion is brought into the picture, the whole thing. So the movie was great. But, you know, it just got me to think about our entire size of this universe that we live in. 2 trillion galaxies in the universe, each having hundreds of billions of stars. And are you going to tell me that there's no other life out there but us? Come on. Now, one interesting thing is that recently, the scientists at the University of Cambridge, they detected 2 key chemicals in the exoplanet K218b. And what they found, these chemicals are they produce life. So you know what that means? That means that there are other planets out there. They can only be found on planets where there is life, these chemicals.
1: I believe
3: this is what these scientists found. So stay tuned, but I'm not going to spoil the movie for you. I'll just leave you with one word, okay? One word. Listen.
1: That's right. I'm listening. It. Hey, Dan, you know what? There is proof of aliens. We see it every day on CNN. It's James Carville. If that dude isn't an alien, I don't know who the heck is. Hey, Dan, as always, thanks for your commentary. And we lost Jennifer, and we'll be mourning the death of Jennifer on Monday, celebrating her life.
3: Yes, indeed.
1: Okay, my friend.
3: Indeed, Steve.
1: God bless.
3: God bless, everybody. Have a great weekend.
1: Take care, Dan. Thanks for tuning in, folks.

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0: Hey, Wayne, are you there?
1: Yes.
0: Hello?
1: Hello, Amy.
0: Are you there? You're on the air. You're live on the air.
1: I'm on.
0: You are. Who do you want to say happy birthday to?
1: Maddie?
0: Maddie?
1: Can I sing happy birthday to her?
0: Sure, why not? Go ahead.

0: Happy birthday to you.
1: Oh, that was very nice. All right. Oh, is that Maddie?
2: Yeah.
1: Oh, happy birthday, Maddie. Yep, we're going to play the Beatles right now for Maddie. Happy birthday, Maddie.
0: Thank you.
1: You're welcome. All right, talk to you soon, Wayne.
2: All right.
1: Hey, bye-bye.
2: Bye.

Cruise 92.1. Hope you guys are enjoying the music out there. We'll be playing it until 12 o'clock, at which point, of course, the country store opens. Boys of summer. It's not quite officially summer yet, but it sure does feel like it, especially with the cruise down Lance Avenue happening in just a couple hours. We'll be out there playing music starting at 3 p.m. The request line is open, 856-696-0092. This one from the request line goes out to Vanessa. Hope it wakes you up.

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1: I guess we'll see how this works.
0: All right, not a good start there.
1: What's that?
0: Right over me.
1: Oh, sorry.
0: Just kidding.
1: It'll be just like home.
0: Yep.
1: All right, so we got the cruise coming up this afternoon. I'm so excited. Are you excited?
0: Sure do.
1: I'm going to be out there on Landis Avenue in front of the new convention center, which I will always call Newberry's. But that's all right. I don't think anybody really cares what I call it. We got to thank our sponsors that are sponsoring the cruise. We have, what happened to my list? All right, let's see how I can go by memory. We have Oscar Garcia State Farm from Delsey Drive in Vineland. We have Marty's Crabs. Oh, just take a ride out there. They have the most delicious seafood. They have fresh seafood that you can prepare yourself. They have prepared seafood. Just be prepared to get hungry when you walk in there. We have Ace Plumbing and Heating on Delsey Drive in Vineland. They sponsor Ace Your Space. I believe next week, Ace Your Space?
0: 2 weeks.
1: 2 weeks. This hour will be Ace Your Space's 100th show. That's crazy.
0: Sure is.
1: You know what's crazy? Is that Michelle's organized enough to know how many shows she did.
0: True.
1: I love it. It's so cool. And then John from Ace Plumbing will have his hot dog food truck out at the cruise. He'll be somewhere. I'm trying to find out exactly where. I just texted him. But I know he said it'll be on around 6th Street. So go check out his hot dogs. They are delicious. We also have Bob Albright Tires. We just heard that spot. And Doug Albright, you hear him here on Cruising 92.1. Favoretto Food Truck. I don't know much about them. I'll try to get some more information about them. But I do hear that they have delicious homemade food. And our newest family member here at WVLT is a new gym on Delsey Drive in Vineland. It's right by Wheat Road. It is called, I'm going to say it wrong, I got to pull it up. Where did it go? Too much. I have too many texts in my phone. It is called Numa. I hope I said that right. Numa Strength and Performance. They have personal trainers. They have an in-app personal trainer you can do. They have group classes. They have all kind of wellness stuff there. I do not have their phone number, but we're going to play that spot in a little while, and you will hear that phone number. So if you are coming out to the cruise this afternoon, Steve Tatz will be hosting for WVLT. But there will be a ton of our personalities out there. I know the Friar will be with him. Chris Randazzo will be with him. Scott and I are going to stop out there. Philly Carroll will be there. And many, many more. So stop out in front of the convention center. We'll be there from 3 to 8. And we will also be live on the air.
0: It's true.
1: You don't have anything else to say?
0: You get all the sponsors?
1: I think I got all of them. Did I get all of them right down that list?
0: Bob Albrecht Tires.
1: You said that one? Favoretto Food Truck.
0: State Farm.
1: Oscar Garcia State Farm.
0: Ace Plumbing
1: and Heating. Numa. The Depot Discount. They have a discount place in Williamstown.
0: Numa.
1: And you said that right from reading it.
0: Wow.
1: It's impressive.
0: Yeah. Marty's Blue Crabs.
1: Marty's Blue Crabs. Yep, that is it. All right, well, we'll talk about them again in a little while, but let's go back to some music. We're going to be playing music till about 5 of 12.
0: Something like that.
1: And then we'll have the country store from 12 to 1. So if you have something to sell, something to buy, you're looking for something to buy, you want to give something away, you can give us a call at 856-696-0092. We'll do that for an hour. And then at 1 o'clock, I believe Beth Sawyer is coming in for her new real estate show. So if you need some real estate information, she is a wealth of knowledge on that.
0: All right.
1: And,
0: from the request
1: line. Yeah, if you want to send it, if you want to give us a call with a request, especially a cruising song. We'd love to hear some cruising songs today. 856-696-0092.

0: All right, cruising 92.1 856-696-0092 is the number to call if you have any requests. And, of course, it'll also be the number to call when the country store opens at 12 o'clock. That last one was from the request line from Mark.
1: Escalé un eslabón. ¿Por qué? Porque fue como cristiano por la causa de Cristo.

All right, we are getting ready for the cruise down Landis Avenue. It is a yearly event here. It used to be a nightly event in the 50s. Everybody's excited. We again want to thank our sponsors. We'll play them again before we leave to start the country store. And we want to send this out to all the high school graduates this year who really think that it's great that school's out forever. But joke's on you. You'll wish you could go back.

Rosa Figueroa, Minerva Cruz, Richard y Gisela Rivera, Cheo el taxista, Ingrid Castillo, Manolo Vázquez, América el Celestino Alejandro, Yesenia Rivera, Bexi Vázquez, Arcadio Andeliz, Carmen Casanova, Carlos Medina, María Román, Joaquín Sanabria.

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2: Aha! All wife swapping has its own reality TV show.
1: All sales and trades are between the caller and does not involve WVLT staff or sponsors.

0: good voice, Scott. I didn't know you could sing that high. That's pretty good. You sounds like Dolly Parton.
1: I love Dolly Parton. All right, welcome to the Country Sewer.
0: Yes, welcome, welcome, welcome. I got to wake
1: morning.
0: Up.
1: Good morning.
0: Afternoon.
1: No, it's morning.
0: No, it's 12:02.
1: It's morning somewhere. Well, listen, we determined like
0: we're in morning.
1: We determined a couple years ago when you weren't here that it was morning till 12:05.
0: Exactly.
1: Because I always
0: are we
1: say,
0: in morning.
1: Because I always say good morning.
0: No, everybody does that. No, it is unofficially afternoon. We will be out on
1: it's
0: the avenue
1: somewhere.
0: In Vineland. Yes, it is morning somewhere. It's 5 o'clock somewhere.
1: 5 o'clock somewhere. No, it's 5:03 somewhere. It is not 5 o'clock anywhere now. It's 5:03.
0: Look, even a broken clock is correct twice a day.
1: Yes, I think I told you that last week, right?
0: No, that's been around for years, Steve.
1: But
0: I didn't think of it.
1: I have this argument with my dad sometimes, and he says, you didn't think about that. That's been around for years. And I'm like, but I never heard it. So, So I thought, like, when a three-year-old comes up with a concept in their head that they have no way they ever heard.
0: Right.
1: Just because somebody said it 50 years ago doesn't mean they didn't think it on their own.
0: Right.
1: Right?
0: And we should still get credit for it.
1: That's right.
0: Exactly. And bad things will happen if you mess with us.
1: I'm glad we agree.
0: Yes,
1: listen, and our opinion is more relevant than other people's because we're saying it on the radio.
0: We have a microphone.
1: That's right.
0: The microphone will make or break you. Ask any politician, and they will tell you that.
1: Somebody told me one time, they said, you know what? That's the problem with working in radio. Once they give you a microphone, they own your soul.
0: Yeah.
1: It's a little crazy.
0: Anyway, we're sort of ready for later. It's for those that are thinking of going outside today, trust me, yes, it is warm. Yes, the sun is out. Your cars are going to be a little hot once you get in. It is not like yesterday. The air is dry. It doesn't have the heavy blanket feel when you can't breathe because the air is too thick. It's nice out. Get outside. Get over to Landis Avenue this afternoon, and not just because of us, check out all the great cars and the celebrations that are going on officially between 5 and 8. And then around 8 o'clock, they turn the cars loose, just like they did years ago, and they cruise up and down the avenue. I hope if they're married, they're not looking to pick up girls anymore, but that's what they did.
1: That's what they did. They lived on the avenue, right?
0: Right. So if they'll just cruise like they did in the old cars. So come on out, join the fun. It's free, no charge or anything.
1: Well, that's not telling that. Like, there's food trucks. There is stuff you could buy.
0: You have to eat, fine.
1: Yes,
0: but
1: if you want to eat and drink and that stuff, then
0: yeah, if you
1: want to
0: show up,
1: cash.
0: There's no charge. You walk in the avenue or do what you want to do through there. It's a great time.
1: Somebody will show up and say, you said it was free and I have to pay for the food trucks.
0: Well, you can convince them, but it's not going to work.
1: Good luck, right? Good luck.
0: Yeah. No, if you're going to buy food or merchandise on the avenue, of course, you're going to have to dig out. Oh, speaking of wallets, I left mine home. I knew I forgot something. Oh.
1: Well, one of our sponsors for the cruise, we have six sponsors for the cruise. One of them is Favoretto Food Trucks.
0: Mm-hmm.
1: And I'm not sure where they'll be, but I think it might be in the spot Scott's going to play it after. So we always love for you to patronize our family here, our advertisers. So, Favoretto Food Trucks. I heard they have some homemade type food. And then also another sponsor is Ace Plumbing and Heating. And John from Ace Plumbing and Heating will have his hot dog truck out there.
0: Oh, good.
1: Which he usually had, where he used to, I don't even know if he still does, have at the Christmas parade.
0: Yeah.
1: And so I am greatly looking forward to having one of his hot dogs. And he is going to be around 6th Street. I do know that. I texted him to
0: get
1: his exact location. He said he was going to stop by.
0: Yeah, we're going to be between our radio station. Between 6th and 7th Street on Landis Avenue, on the side that's like the Millville side, not the Newfield side of the street.
1: No, I've never heard of this.
0: We're on the south side. Well, if I say south side, like, I don't know what direction that is.
1: It's so funny. When I was young, I always described it as the Sacred Heart side.
0: Yeah.
1: And the Newberry side.
0: Yeah, okay.
1: And there is no Newberries anymore, but we are actually going to be right in front of the old Newberries, which is now the convention center, the new convention center.
0: Well, I know Al's Shoes is there and the convention center. I don't know too many stores that are there to to kind of give like a bearing to.
1: Yeah, there's Al's Shoes. There used to be Morvay's Market, which I now believe is finer flowers.
0: Well, that's the side.
1: That's the side
0: we're going to be on. We'll be hanging out there from around 2 p.m. on. I believe Chris Randazzo is going to come out and do his show live from the Avenue. Get a chance to meet Chris if you've been dying to do that. We're getting a bunch of us from the station to show up. You can get some nice pictures with us.
1: We should have got one of those, like, backdrops, like they have, the Hollywood
0: thing. Yeah, I need
1: a
0: banner.
1: I got it. We took it down. It's out there for you.
0: Oh, good. Okay, bring it over.
1: We got you covered. I say we got it down. Now, you know where that banner is? You know how much I had to do with getting it down?
0: Who's the communistic we?
1: Well, I did ask Steve DiRio and Scott to take it down because they're much taller than me.
0: Scott is much taller, yes.
1: Yes. So yes. I say we as in I advised. I said, can we get that down so we can take it to the cruise?
0: Can we? You mean me, right? Yes,
1: no,
0: Mom.
1: By we, I mean you.
0: Yeah. My dad did that when he used to mow the lawn when I was a kid. Let's go mow the lawn. Like, okay. And I'm waiting. He goes, what are you waiting for? You said, let's go. I'm waiting. I don't know what you're going to do, but No, let's go, get started.
1: He meant, let's go, get started.
0: You said, let's go. And what's this communistic let's? You mean me? Yeah, well, you, get going. Like, oh, okay.
1: That's right.
0: That was like, let's go mow the lawn.
1: He meant, you go mow the lawn.
0: Yes, I'm not going to mention the number because we're keeping the show clean. I put a two-digit number, I'll let the audience figure it out, cut it out on the grass, on the front lawn of my house, and my mother comes home and says, get that off of there now. I go, why? You don't even probably know what it is. I know what it means. Wait until your father gets home. Like, oh no.
1: You're like, I'm in trouble. You're like, don't worry, it'll be gone by then.
0: My dad comes home and goes, oh, I wish you waited to cut the whole lawn ago. I'd like to have seen it. I would have taken a picture of it. Like, okay.
1: You're like, next
0: That's
1: time.
0: That's my dad's getting mad at me. That was pretty good.
1: You're like, next time when Mom's not home, we'll do it again.
0: Yeah, right. No, she didn't think it was funny.
1: Mom said, my kids were saying the other day, like, remember Dad would walk around the house singing that song, and then we'd all join in, and then from the other room, all you would hear was, Greg.
0: Yes.
1: I think it might have been inappropriate.
0: And there's probably nothing in today's world, but back then, oh my God, I can't believe
1: you did
0: that. I'm
1: like, you can't let my 3-year-old
0: yes,
1: sing
0: no,
1: that.
0: That's terrible.
1: Amen.
0: So we're not going to do that today.
1: That's
0: we're
1: going right.
0: to be nice and clean out on the Avenue. I will be there to entertain you.
1: We'll have 50
0: We'll give you
1: style,
0: a microphone
1: right?
0: as well. Huh?
1: We'll have 50 styles, right? You gave me a microphone? No, you mean the listeners can come
0: No, we're going to give
1: hi.
0: You guys a so everybody can talk and say hi or whatever we need to get out there. On the 29th, on my show, we have little Wayne coming in.
1: No, I just
0: with
1: talked
0: you.
1: To Wayne today.
0: I heard you earlier with the
1: and
0: birthday.
1: And he's been trying to call you back. He said that he's going to wrestling on the 29th.
0: He is?
1: Yeah, he called back right about 5 of to see if you were there. So.
0: You well, the guy I talked to said that should be okay. We're running out of dates, so that's why that's the issue with this.
1: All right, well, we'll have to...
0: So,

0: So that works for you.
1: Yeah, but oh, he was excited about coming and seeing what we do here or don't do.
0: Maybe he could come in. I don't know. We'll call him. Maybe he could come in the 15th. He could talk for 10 minutes and then just watch the show with Dan.
1: Well, Dan's going to be on. I want to give him the whole hour, but we'll see.
0: All right, we'll
1: I'm so used to this where you make plans and then the date if something's happening. Oh, something just came up. You know, like we had Donald Trump ready, and he says something just came up. We have a war going on. We can't come to Vineland. Really?
0: Oh, really?
1: Really?
0: Excuses,
1: what's more important, coming to Vineland or fighting
0: what?
1: A war?
0: Guess what? We got two callers.
1: We have two?
0: Scott's making faces. Like, we have callers, and you two are just yapping.
1: Oh, we're trying to kill time because we didn't have any callers.
0: There,
1: all right.
0: No, they all call at once. All right, you take the first one, but I'll write it down. Cause
1: oh, you can write it down. Yeah, I have my glasses. I don't have anything. Hi, welcome. You are live on the air at Cruiser 92.1. What's going on?
2: Hello.
1: Hello.
2: Yeah, I got a couple things to sell.
1: Sorry to hear that. Okay.
2: Okay. First one is a motor. It's a big block. It's all apart. It needs to be rebuilt. It ran when I took it apart, and it's in good shape.
1: For what kind of vehicle?
2: What's that?
1: For what kind of vehicle?
2: For a Chevy.
1: For a Chevy, I had a feeling. Okay.
2: And I'm asking $800 or best offer.
1: Okay.
2: And I also have a picnic table.
1: The picnic table, yes.
2: That's in cedar, mm-hmm. and all the screws are dialed in and everything. It's separate with the seat. The seats are hooked to it, but it's like total is 8 feet, 4 inches long.
0: So it's a long one.
2: Well, no, it's round.
0: Oh, it's round.
2: Optical.
0: Okay.
2: Yeah. So that one there, I'm asking $250 or best offer. It's in good shape.
1: Mm-hmm.
2: I also have a canopy bed that's a double. I got the frame, the bedboard, the headboard, and all.
1: Everything but the top, right?
2: Everything but the top.
1: Whoa.
2: And like a light pine, and it's in good shape. I'm asking $40 for that.
1: Mm-hmm.
2: And my phone number is 856-498-2811. And if they want, leave their number, and I'll send them pictures of everything.
0: All right.
1: Okay, can we grab your first name?
0: What's your name?
2: John.
1: John. Okay. Hi, John. Good job.
0: All right.
1: Okay.
0: So I have to review because you didn't write down.
1: Good stuff.
0: All right. John has a big block motor. It needs to be rebuilt. It's a Chevy. It worked when he took it apart. So I guess we assume if you put it together correctly, it should work again. 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It's cedar. It seats 8. It is an octagon. The seats are hooked to it. It has those recessed screws in it. For $250 or best offer, and he has a canopy double bed. It has all the hardware, everything.
1: I think
0: what
1: he put,
0: is that?
1: He's got the block working.
0: Everything but the canopy, the cloth part for $40 or best offer. Give John a call at 856-498-2811. All right, John,
1: all
0: we
1: right,
0: can hardly
1: that
0: hear
1: sounds
0: you.
1: Good, John. Okay, take off in his face.
0: Bye-bye.
1: SpaceX is ready.
0: What the heck was that?
1: That was Elon Musk testing out his new toy.
0: He wants to see what we're doing here on the country store. I just heard today he's a trillionaire. What the heck is a trillionaire?
1: Yeah.
0: I don't know.
1: Look, he needs it, right?
0: Yeah, probably.
1: Mm.
0: All right. We have another caller? Was that caller on the line?
3: Hello.
0: Hi, you're live on 92.1.
1: There you go.
3: All right. I've got the bedroom set with a full bed, two chests of drawers.
1: What size bed?
0: Full bed.
3: Full.
0: All right.
3: Like I said, two chests of drawers, two nightstands, a dresser with a mirror, and if they want the bedding, they can have the bedding too.
1: Yeah.
3: It's a maple color.
0: All right, bedding. And by bedding, you mean the box spring and mattress.
3: Yes.
0: Do you ever wonder why they say box spring and mattress when the mattress goes on top?
1: Yeah.

0: This is just one of those curiosity questions. How much did you...
1: $500 for that, please.
0: $500. And you said it's light maple?
1: It's, yeah, it's a maple color.
2: Oh, maple flavor, yes.
0: All right. And did you have something else for it?
1: Yes, I do.
0: All right. What is that?
1: I have an entryway bench with mirror, coat hook, and it has a storage on the bench.
0: Uh-huh.
1: It lifts up and you can throw whatever.
0: This makes me wish that I had an entryway.
1: Every door is an entryway.
0: True. All right, it has a mirror, a coat hook, and a bench, right?
1: Yeah.
0: And what color was it?
1: And that stands about 6 feet high, I think.
0: And what color is it? Dark wood.
1: It's dark wood, yeah.
0: All right. And did you have a third item?
1: Well, I want $200 for the entryway bench.
0: Oh, yeah. Forgot about that.
1: That's okay.
0: Okay.
1: I'll correct you when I see you on the avenue.
0: Oh, are you coming out tonight?
1: Oh, yeah. I'll bring in my car.
0: All right. Well, make sure you come say hi.
2: Nice.
1: I'm going to try and get it parked down there if I can.
2: Good.
0: Oh, cool.
1: All right.
0: What's your name?
1: This is car related.
0: Oh.
1: I have a 9-inch Ford rear center section. Tell me when you get done writing it down, and I'll repeat.
0: Yeah, you know, I didn't really leave enough room for that, so I'm going to have to get another piece of paper. Hold on.
1: Well, we can let that go today, and we can do it another time.
0: Nope, that's all right. I just turned my paper over. A 9-inch, what was it?
1: 9-inch Ford rear center section. It's probably got like a 270 gear ratio.
0: 270 gear?
1: Yeah, gear ratio.
0: I'm just pretending that I have any idea what you're talking about.
1: Okay. We're not going to try and school you today.
0: Good. All right, but today's a good day for car stuff because all our car listeners.
1: Yeah.
0: All right, so it's a 9-inch Ford rear center section, 270 gear ratio.
1: And I'd like $75 for that.
0: $75. All right, and what's your name?
1: Len,
0: and what's your number, Len?
1: 609-435-4100.
0: All right, so Len has a bedroom set that includes a full bed, a chest of drawers, two nightstands. You can have the bedding, the box spring, and mattress if you'd like it. It's a maple in color. That's light maple for $500. He also has an entryway bench. It has a mirror, a coat hook, and a bench in it. It is dark wood. It's about 6 feet high for $200. And he has a 9-inch Ford rear center section 270 gear ratio for $75. You can call Len at 609-435-4100. Or you can look for him on the avenue tonight. What kind of car do you have, Len?
1: Got a 70 Chevelle, black with white stripes.
0: 70 Chevelle, black. I'm writing this down. With white stripes. All right. Well, hopefully we'll get to meet you tonight. Len's number is 609-435-4100.
1: Okay. I know I've met Steve Tatz before, and I know Chris.
0: All right.
2: I'm treating. Now he's going to meet you.
0: Now he's going to have to meet me. Poor
2: guy.
0: Scary.
1: No problem.
0: He'll be disillusioned.
2: Disillusioned? Nah, not really. Amy's nice.
0: All right.
1: No problem. I'm looking forward to coming up, and hopefully I can get parked close to you guys.
0: Oh, that'll be fun.
2: When you come in, tell them you want to be down with the radio station set up. Sometimes they let you get away with that.
0: Yeah, tell me you're listening.
2: Yeah, when you come down the entrance area, can I park down where the radio station is? Okay, I'm part of them. And see if they let you do it.
1: I'll mention a few people, see if I can get in there.
2: But yeah, try it.
1: All right, good enough. Thank you.
2: All right, man. See you later.
1: All right, bye-bye.
2: Bye-bye.
0: Right, bye-bye.
2: Cool guy.
0: Yeah.
2: Our number here, 856-696-0092.
0: All right, we have a caller. Caller, you're live at 92.1.
3: Hello?
0: Hello?
3: Yes, I have fishing rods, three tuna fishing rods for sale. There's reels, and they're fully loaded with braided line, ready to go. I want $150 for all three. I want $50 a piece. But if you buy all three, I'll let them go for $125.
0: All right. We actually had some guy call one time. He had three things. He's like, $50 each or $175 for all three. And I'm like, you did not go to marketing school, did you?
2: Wow.
0: Now, I didn't know there's a difference between tuna rods and regular rods. I'm learning so much today.
2: Yeah, I guess they're heavier.
0: I guess tuna's bigger.
3: Yeah, they're heavy duty, yeah.
0: Oh,
3: made for deep water, big fish.
0: That makes sense. All right, you have something else for us?
3: I do. I have a goose hunting blind. It's called a layout blind. Anyone that hunts waterfowl know what it is. It's camouflage, lays in the cornfield.
0: So you understand that I do not know what that is.
3: I'm kind of getting it.
0: You get an idea, huh?
3: That's right.
0: All right.
3: I have that layout blind. I want to get $100 for it. They're about almost $300 new. I used it one time.
0: All right. And do you have a third item?
3: No, I don't.
0: All right. And how about your name?
3: Dave.
0: And what's your number, Dave?
3: 856-23016.
0: 230?
3: 237.
0: Oh, wait, hold on. 237,
3: 3016.
0: All right, so Dave has some fishing rods. They are tuna fishing rods. They are loaded and ready to go. We're getting rid of that $150.
2: They're loaded? They come with fish?
0: I think that would be nice, wouldn't it?
2: Yeah, nice.
0: $50 each or $125 for all three. He has a goose hunting blind. That is a big tarp that you lay in the corner of the field. A layout.
3: Yeah, it's called layout blind.
0: Layout blind. All right.
3: He only
0: used it one time. He would like $100 for that. You can call Dave at 856-237-3016.
3: Yep.
0: All right. Thanks for calling the country store.
2: Good job.
3: Thank you. Thank you.
2: Have a great day then.
3: You too.
0: Bye-bye.
2: Thank you. 856-696-0092. Get you hooked up in here.
0: All right. Just need
2: your first name, the way to get in touch with you, what do you got for offer, and then wait for the phone to ring. Wow, I made some money today. This is great.
0: Yes. All right, so Scott's telling us that we need to take a break, but before we do that, we have to thank our sponsors, Long Lane in Swedesboro, New Jersey, the authority, Cumberland County Authority, and you know what? We're going to hear their spot, so I won't have to say anything.
2: Can we hear
0: about
2: that car, too, that's in there?
0: The what?
2: The pennies.
0: Oh, you want to play the pennies thing? Can you find it? All right, he's going to play it.
2: Good.
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0: I'm Joe Terry from Danny and the Juniors.
1: And I'm Frank Maffei from Danny and the Juniors.
0: Let me tell you, the good news is that researchers like Dr. Brian Cernicki at the Hospital of University of Pennsylvania, he's dedicated to finding the key that unlocks the mystery of curing cancer. He's already developed an immunotherapy vaccine that teaches your body's own immune system to defend against cancer.
1: Dr. Cernicki has received grants from the National Institute of Health and is now in the process of completing the second phase of clinical trials for certain breast cancers. He needs to supplement the acquired grants with an additional $200,000 to take the next step in conquering cancer.
0: You know, Uschi Kessler, she created a foundation called Pennies in Action to help the doctors' research. If you take a few minutes to go on your computer to www.penniesinaction.org and view the video in which Dr. Cernicki explains his research, then just click on the Donate tab in the left menu and make those pennies make a difference. Again, that's www.penniesinaction.org.

0: back. We're front, we're back, we're everything.
1: Apparently we're back.
0: At 12:29 on your Saturday afternoon where it's 88 degrees. Not 90 yet, but the humidity is down. It is beautiful outside. Get outside. It's like the end of May. You know, in early June. And it's not even summer yet. Wait, it's just warm.
1: Not just get outside. Get outside and come join us at the cruise.
0: Well, you got to go outside first. You have to leave your house.
1: Oh, yeah.
0: Okay, leave your house, get outside, get in the car, or walk if you're close, and get to Landis Avenue. And we're going to be between 6th and 7th at the convention center. It's going to run about a mile. My God, almost the whole length of Landis Avenue. Well, you can see cars, and more cars.
1: I believe that West Avenue to East Avenue is 1 mile.
0: I think it is because I used to walk it all the time. My house being on North Myrtle, walk up to Sears was 1.75 miles.
1: So when Landis...
0: When I measured it.
1: Scott's telling me how about calling work. Just talking again. But when Landis... Vineland was the first planned community, like where it was laid out and mapped.
0: Yep.
1: And it was a 1 mile square. And it went from, I believe, maybe Warren will call and correct me, but it went from east to west and from Chestnut to Park Avenue.
0: Mm-hmm.
1: And that is the original Vineland and the 1 mile scale. All right, let's get this caller.
0: Hello, caller.
1: You're live on 92.1.
2: Hello.
1: Hello.
0: Hello.
2: Mr. Steve Tatz.
0: Yes.
2: How you doing? This is your friendly neighborhood, Eric Solar.
0: We never heard of you.
2: Okay, well, I haven't heard of myself either.
0: How you doing, my man?
2: How you doing, Steve?
0: We're good. What do you got going?
2: So anyway, I'm going to sell something.
0: Okay.
2: It's going to break my heart.
0: Uh-oh.
2: Hope everybody... Stay tuned for this one. But anyway, my Harley Davidson's 2010.
0: Yeah, we can't. Not allowed to sell... vehicles. It's a law. Not
1: a car
0: us.
1: Or motorcycle.
0: Huh?
1: A car or a motorcycle.
0: No, we were told. And
1: yeah, I know we can't sell cars, but don't we sell motorcycles or no?
0: You know what?
1: Well, I do all the time. Am I not supposed to?
0: We're gonna sneak it in because of Eric. Eric,
1: I didn't know we weren't supposed.
0: We didn't know that. See, nobody told us. So go ahead and do it.
2: All right, sir. I have a 2010 Harley Davidson Classic. Road King Classic. That is Harley Davidson Road King Classic. And it has about 38,000 miles on it.
0: I went with him when he bought it. It's a nice bike.
1: A Harley Davidson Road King Classic?
0: Yeah, it's a nice bike.
2: Yes, ma'am.
0: Yeah.
1: Ma'am? What do you think, I'm old?
0: Yeah. Well, yeah.
2: Well, I'm trying to keep it PG for radio.
1: Oh, thank you. all right, so it's a 2010 Harley Davidson, 38,000 miles. It's a Road King Classic. How much are you asking for it?
2: $6,000, firm.
1: $6,000.
0: Yeah, it's worth
1: firm.
0: It, yeah. Yeah. It's a good bike.
1: And your name is Eric.
0: It's a monster bike.
1: What's your number, Eric?
2: My number is 1-856-285-5752.
1: All right. Did you have anything else for us or just the Harley?
2: Well, I can't sell people if I need a new girlfriend, so maybe I can sell myself.
1: Okay, well,
0: not yet.
2: No, I'm gonna kid.
1: Yeah. Oh, people. All right. 2010 Harley Davidson Road King Classic. Would it be a dumb question if I asked what color it is, or are they all black?
2: It's black. It's black, yeah. No, my bike is black.
1: Do they come in any other color?
2: Yes, they do.
1: Oh, okay. So, see, not a dumb question. It has 38,000 miles on it. You want $600 or $6,000 firm.
2: Don't say $600. My phone will...
1: Your phone will be going crazy, right? And then you won't be calling me anything as nice as ma'am. All right. Give Eric a call. 856-285-5752.
0: That works.
1: Is that all correct?
2: Yes, ma'am. Yep. Yes.
0: And we'll see you later.
2: All right, guys. Thank you very much. Have a good evening.
0: See you on the avenue. Take care, buddy.
1: Store. All right.
0: No, it's a great bike. I was with him. It's a huge bike. If you want to be like, isn't that those little electric bikes that you see going around town? This is like a motorcycle, like the big boys get to use.
1: I do not know much about
0: bikes. He's taking good care of it, too.
1: There's a lot I don't know about.
0: Motorcycle mama. You can be that.
1: I...
0: Mm-hmm.
1: The last time I was on a motorcycle, it was with a friend from college, and there was this place by college that had all hills, and it was like a national park, but it was, you know, there were, I called them mountains, they called them hills, but to people from New Jersey, they're like mountains.
0: Of course.
1: And we're riding around on this motorcycle, and then he tells me death is just another experience, and I was pretty sure we were going to die that afternoon, and I have never been on a motorcycle again. But it was kind of fun.
0: I don't blame you.
1: Yes. All right.
0: I feel vulnerable. Number again, 856-696-00, that's 0092. 856-696-0092 gets you hooked up in here. Scott will take care of your incoming call. Shoot it over to us. Just let us know what you'd like to offer everybody listening and how much you'd like for it. And there's any number of ways you can hook up with it. When you call them, you can meet them somewhere. They can meet you, whatever you feel is good. So not a bad thing.
1: We don't have any callers?
0: No, everybody's outside. Enjoying the beautiful weather.
1: They're getting their cars ready for the cruise.
0: Cars ready for later. It gets busy. There's about 800 cars or more.
1: Really?
0: 20,000 people show up on the avenue. It gets so bad sometimes at around, near the boulevard. You can't walk through the crowd. It's like a solid bunch of people.
1: Oh, I know.
0: It is like hundreds and hundreds and hundreds of people there. They come from all over for this.
1: I have to be honest.
0: Everywhere.
1: I don't like when it's that many people. People spread out. There's like a whole mile of space to be. You don't all have to conglomerate at the boulevard. Walk around. Look at the cars. Come say hi to us.
0: All this stuff going on there, and I guess it's like the intersection. So which way do we go?
1: Do they have like food trucks and stuff there?
0: There's extra stuff that's set up there. Rocky usually sets up his table for shirts.
1: Who?
0: Rocky, the guy that makes... See the shirt I'm wearing?
1: Oh, very nice. Well,
0: Rocky makes all these great shirts.
1: We should have got WVLT shirts for the cruise.
0: We used to have them.
1: Before
0: and
1: my time.
0: I bought about a dozen of them from the sign place on Landis Ave. I hand them out to people, and nobody wore them.
1: You didn't give me one. I didn't.
0: You weren't around then. This was like about 10 years ago. I gave everybody a shirt. Corey D'Amore was the only one that wore a shirt once in a while. Everybody else, I don't know what they did with them. But I spent all... In fact, Dave Fleetwood asked me for two of them. One for him, one for his girlfriend. I never saw him wear it.
1: I've been here for like 15 years. Wow. I never got one WVLT shirt.
0: I
1: feel sad.
0: We didn't really have them. We had to go get them ourselves.
1: When I worked at the Boss, there used to be all kind of t-shirts.
0: Yeah,
1: everything.
0: Well, all the stations do that.
1: And
0: yeah.
1: You know what? No, I never wore them.
0: Why not?
1: I wore them to sleep in.
0: You have to advertise yourself. You say, I'm proud to be here.
1: I'm not a real t-shirt person. But
0: are you a tea person?
1: I do like tea. No, coffee.
0: Tea, huh?
1: Coffee.
0: Oh, man, 12:37. I got to bounce out of here.
1: You're
0: going
1: to leave, but you know what we should do before you leave?
0: What?
1: We should thank our sponsors that are sponsoring the cruise so we can be out there today.
0: Why?
1: Because that's what we do. That's a play
0: thing
1: to
0: do,
1: Steve, yes.
0: Nobody told me.
1: It is a play thing to do.
0: Says who?
1: Me.
0: Charlie?
1: Oh, I forgot.
3: Charlie says.
1: Don't get me started.
3: Name the sponsors. Charlie says. Name the sponsors.
1: Charlie just wants us to go.
0: Never mind.
1: So let's go back to being nice.
0: Okay, we'll try.
1: All right. So we have Favoretto Food Truck.
0: Mm-hmm.
1: I'm not sure where they're going to be, but I think it's in the commercial. I think Scott's going to try and play that commercial again before we... You're not going to play it again? Okay. Favoretto Food Truck. It does say in their spot where they're going to be, so we'll be playing that throughout the day. Go look for them. It says they have all kind of homemade food. And then we also have Oscar Garcia State Farm. He's on Delcy Drive in Vineland. He's a great guy. We have Marty's Blue Crabs in, it's kind of Bridgeton, but they'll tell you in the spot where it is. They have a fabulous, like, raw seafood there that you can get, and they also have a bunch of cooked stuff. They have a unbelievable crab salad. Now I'm getting hungry. Anyway, when you hear the spot, you will hear that. And we have some more. What are they? All Right Tire.
0: Do you have the CDs you were using?
1: Yes, I have the CD for you. It's right there.
0: Right where?
1: Right on the table here. Oh, yeah, Scott, you could use the CD to play them right there. Nope. shaking his head at me. Albright, we'll Bob Albright Tire, our friend Doug, has a show here. And you would think that I would remember the ones that I sold. Ace Plumbing and Heating.
0: How could you forget
1: Discount
0: that?
1: Discount Depot. And John is going to have his hot dog truck out there. And he said he's going to be right by us. He's going to stop by. I told him you'd give out a few shout-outs on the avenue, send people over to his hot dog truck.
0: Is Michelle serving?
1: I don't know. I think Michelle might be away. I remember he had the hot dog truck at the Christmas parade a couple years. And, man, he has some good hot dogs. And then our new sponsor, our new family member here, my friends just opened a gym. It is called the New Ma. What's it called, Scott?
4: I think you said it right.
1: I did say that right, but I'm trying to remember the rest of it. Numa, I'm going to say it wrong. Numa, strength and performance. I was going to say performance and strength, so I was pretty darn close. Numa, strength and performance. They're going to have personal trainers. They're going to have an app where you can train using the app. They're going to have group classes. They have all kind of state-of-the-art equipment. They are also on Del Sea Drive in Vineland. They're right at that corner, that new plaza. It's not new anymore. It's a few years old. It's at Wheat Road and Del Sea Drive in Vineland. That's also where Oscar Garcia is. So they're together in that plaza.
0: Cool.
1: Stop by and check it out. They're going to have state-of-the-art stuff. And 24/7 access. All right, you look like you're getting ready to book out again.
0: Remember what you just did, so when you go on the air later, you can...
1: I will remember.
0: You
1: know what I'm
0: going to
1: do?
0: What?
1: I'm not going to do this. I'm going to write it down so I don't forget.
0: Yeah, okay. Yeah, well, welcome to getting older.
1: I will write it down so
0: welcome
1: I don't forget.
0: Welcome to getting older.
1: And then I'll be like, what did I do
0: with
1: that paper?
0: Happened.
1: All right.
0: Get older.
1: Scott's saying we have to take a break. Perfect timing since you're out of here. We will see you...
0: I'll see you later.
1: On the avenue.
0: On the avenue.
1: All right. While he's taking a break, I will get you the stuff you need to take.
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12: All right, are we back? All right, Steve Tatz deserted us so he could go get ready for the live broadcast out on the crew on the cruise down Landis Avenue. WBLT will be live from 3 to 8 p.m. It's going to be so much fun. We'll be popping out there. Stop by and say hello. We will be in front of the Vineland Convention Center, which is the old Newberry's. I think most people remember Newberry's. 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Parking lot, 46 Central Avenue, Bridgeton, New Jersey. They're going to have a bake sale and a car wash. All donations and proceeds will benefit the youth. They have approximately, our youth is made up of approximately 50 plus teenagers, ages 13 to 17. 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So again, their car wash bake sale fundraiser is June 14th. That's tomorrow, 10 a.m. to 4 p.m. at St. Teresa's in Bridgeton. What else do we have to talk about? We got the Honky Tonk Show coming up. That is June 25th at 7 p.m. at the Frosted Mug for Wheat Road in Vineland. If you'd like to sponsor that, send me an email. Send it to Amy. That's A-M-Y at WVLT.com. What else is going on, Scott?
8: Tell me, a World Cup's going on?
12: I forgot about the World Cup. The U.S. played last night, didn't they? You and Rob were watching that when I went to bed.
8: Yeah, they won 4-1 last night.
12: Oh, they did?
8: Yeah, Paraguay.
12: What'd you say?
8: That I believe they beat Paraguay.
12: Oh, Megan was telling me yesterday that it is possible that they could be playing on July 4th in Philadelphia, the USA, if they get that far. Matt's excited. Come talk. You can come talk. I see Matt Doggy Dog is excited about the team, right?
13: No, I'm more into baseball coming to the All-Star game next month in Philly.
12: Is that going to be the same time?
13: No, it's a little bit later on in the month. It will be in July.
12: Huh. Oh, cool.
13: Yeah,
12: okay.
13: Beth Sawyer just stopped.
12: Beth Sawyer just walked in.
13: She's got her reality...
12: Realtor show.
13: Yeah,
12: realtor. Real estate.
13: That's what I meant. Yeah, she's on twice this month.
12: All right.
13: Well, this week. Today, I mean, that's what I'm saying. She's got her regular show at 5, and then, of course...
12: Today?
13: Yes, twice today.
12: Oh, yeah, all right.
13: That's what I meant to say. And I got to get ready to set her up.
12: Okay. All right, so the All-Star, the baseball All-Star is in Philly too, Scott?
8: That is true, yeah.
12: Okay, and then it's possible that the Team USA could be playing... on the 4th of July in Philadelphia.
8: Yeah, I believe it all depends on how the group stage shakes out. But yes, they could be playing on July 4th in Philly.
12: I mean, that
8: the
12: would
8: first
12: be,
8: knockout game.
12: That would be super cool.
8: Yeah, it would be cool, yeah.
12: I'm not going to pretend. I do know a lot about watching this game of soccer because your two brothers played for many, many years and your uncle played. So I actually played at one point by under... Let's not pretend under great protest.
8: I believe I also played many moons ago.
12: You played, yes, you did. That would be my first parenting sporting event was you playing soccer at the Y, right?
8: That's how it usually starts out, isn't it?
12: That is how it starts out. But then you somehow transitioned mostly to baseball.
8: Yep, it did happen.
12: You and Thomas stuck mostly with baseball, and Robert and Gregory seemed to be more soccer kids.
8: Teach their own,
12: yeah? Yeah, true, true, true. I'll tell you one thing. I remember my one friend when you guys were born said, make sure your boys play soccer and not baseball. And I said, why? And she said, because soccer ends. Soccer has an end time. They play for an hour and it's done. A baseball game can go on forever. And
8: sure could.
12: She was not wrong.
8: Baseball, definitely the longer sport of the two. Soccer, it's different at every level, but it's 90 minutes at the highest level.
12: And high school, I think high school is 90 minutes too, right?
8: Sounds correct to me.
12: I think when they're younger, when they're playing on that smaller field of 7, it's only an hour.
8: There you go.
12: But listen, when you got 7-year-olds playing soccer, that's an hour is a long time.
8: An hour is a long time.
12: It is a long time. Anyway, we are going to head out of here. Beth Sawyer is having her real estate show. Coming up at 1 o'clock, I see she has some guests in the hallway waiting to come on. We're going to head out to the cruise on Landis Avenue. Steve Tatz is hosting, and we're all going to stop by.
8: Sure.
12: And what else?
8: 3 to 8, right, isn't it?
12: 3 to 8, we will be out there. I believe that they cruise at
8: think after 8, yeah.
12: After 8. After
8: Once
12: 8,
8: the
12: they
8: sun
12: start,
8: goes down. In.
12: So you start cruising that old-time tradition in Vineland. I know it was Grandpa's reality, so a lot of people out there, that it was actually what they did, not only every Saturday night, but I think most nights of the week.
8: Different era. So,
12: different era, fun times. All right, before we leave, I want to remind everyone that during this last hour, while you were listening to The Country Store, two more women were diagnosed with ovarian cancer in America. And by midnight tonight, 36 more women will have died from it. The Bridget Nesco Memorial Scholarship Foundation is dedicated to helping families impacted by ovarian cancer. Defy ovarian cancer. 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
8: Indeed.
12: All right. Got anything else to say? We got like...
8: We got a minute left.
12: A minute. All right.
8: Minute's a long time, too.
12: A minute is... I was telling somebody that the other day. I'm like, a minute is a long time in radio.
8: Sure is.
12: All right. We will be back next week, The Country Store.
8: We will.
12: We will.
8: Be our third show in June.
12: Our third show in June? Wow. Yeah. June's half over. That's nuts.
8: June is almost half over.
12: You know what it's almost time for? I'm so excited.
8: What's that?
12: Christmas in July.
8: Yeah, just a few more weeks.
12: On the Hallmark Channel and what's the other one called? The Great American Family Channel.
8: Indeed, it is almost here.
12: Because, you know, I don't have anything else to do but watch movies.
8: All right.
12: But they're great movies because you can just put them on in the background. You don't really have to pay attention, and you see all that beautiful scenery. And it's July, so you can start getting ideas of how you want to decorate for Christmas.
8: Sounds like a good time to me.
12: And Scott's like, yeah, don't tell anybody. She's still taking down last year's Christmas decorations.
8: Isn't it?
12: All right. We will see you next week. Beth Soares is coming up. And see you at the cruise. Come on. Stop on out and see us. We will be in front of the convention center on Landis Avenue, the old Newberry's.
8: See ya.
12: Bye-bye.

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7: 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Today, we're going to do something a little bit different. Everyone's talking about affordability, housing shortages, rising construction costs, and whether the American dream of home ownership is still attainable. So I brought in two men who are living it every single day. Joining me are Francesca Pallella, who is the founder of Francesco Buys Houses, real estate investor, builder, a realtor, and Rich Rosenberg, who's a builder, developer, and real estate investor building homes throughout South Jersey. Welcome, gentlemen.
8: How you doing?
9: Thanks for having us.
7: All right, so you guys are going to pull these microphones so everybody can see you. Between both of you, you have renovated, built, purchased, sold, and developed hundreds of properties throughout our region. So we're going to talk about this, you know, the state of what's going on in the real estate market right now with investing and building homes, and talk about inflation, the building costs, and where do you see New Jersey going? I'm going to start with you, Francesca. How long have you been in the real estate business?
10: 10 years.
7: And what made you decide that you wanted to venture into this field?
10: I think everybody starts with the passive income, mailbox money, you know, thinking there's a golden ticket, and there really isn't, you know. You can't take your eyes off the ball. I learned that early. But started off with rentals, and rentals are more of a long-term play, and then eventually got into buying and flipping. Now I do a little more development. Also a realtor. I'll do like $65 million this year in transactions in South Jersey. but always looking, you know, for the biggest thing to get into.
7: So your very first investment property was what? A single family, duplex?
10: It was a duplex in Westville, New Jersey. It was 2 one-bedroom units, $85,000 purchase price. It was like the investor starter kit, and it wasn't even a good deal at the time, honestly. I mean, now it is looking back, but that was my start.
7: And then I think you were just getting ready to sell that house. Were you getting ready to put it on the market to get rid of it?
10: We're refinancing it. So it's kind of showing everybody the process. You know, it's a long game, but, you know, you refinance it, you take that money out, and then you move it into something else.
7: So, Rich, I'm going to ask you the same question. What got you started in real estate? What's your background?
8: I had a bunch of tattoo shops, and the kid that I grew up with, Anthony Calzerano, was a realtor, still is. We had an incident at one of my tattoo shops, and someone got... there was a problem, we'll just call it. So we sold two of them, and I started buying rentals in Lehigh Manor for like $7,000 to $15,000 a piece.
7: So I'm going to ask you both. We'll start with Rich. What was the first mistake that you made in the real estate buying market?
8: The second house I flipped, I was super cocky and didn't pull permits, didn't know what I was doing, and just thought I could get away with anything, and ended up losing like $70,000 or $80,000. Where if I didn't have the tattoo shops, I probably would have been out of flipping houses, we'll call it. But in the beginning, I was very cocky about it. Not that I'm not cocky now, because I'm even more cocky now, but at least now I know what I'm talking about.
7: Now you got something to really back it up.
8: Yeah. Yep.
7: So, Fran, what was your biggest mistake?
10: I think just not understanding the holding costs associated with, real estate, and understanding transfer tax and just how everything adds up. People think you buy a house for $200,000, you sell for $400,000, and somehow you magically made, $200,000 in profit. But when you really break down the fees, especially, in this state, that's not how it pans out, right? So you really got to understand the soft costs before you get into a project.
7: And that's one of the mistakes that I always see when I'm looking at a house to flip it. If it takes longer to get the renovations done, then you are carrying those costs of interest, especially if you take a hard money loan. And a lot of people getting into this industry end up taking a hard money loan for their first couple of projects. So that's something that you really have to weigh in. And then, God forbid, you run into bad weather, or you get held up in all sorts of permitting and inspection periods. And then the cost of actually getting it on the property, getting it on the market, and then how long it takes for you to sell it to get it to closing so you can pay back the hard money lender.
10: Yeah, so, that's the stuff they don't go through on HGTV.
7: No, not at all. So, Rich, at what point did you realize that you wanted to transition? You were really doing a lot of flipping. At what point did you decide that I no longer really want to do the flipping, I want to go into new construction?
8: Right when COVID hit, we were sitting on, I had like 87 rentals, and I think we did 104 flips that year. And I liquidated everything because I was going to move back to Florida with my psycho ex at that time. And I bought a ton of land. I think we bought like 70 or 75 lots with all the money, and some of them I couldn't even get approved. I'm still fighting for approvals because, again, I'm very arrogant and cocky and thought I knew what I was doing right off the rip and didn't. And a good friend of mine, Aaron Miller, taught me how to build the first four houses in Lehigh. And once we got the formula down, I'm on pace to probably build over 80 this year.
7: 80 houses?
8: Yeah, last year I built 54 with me and my partner, Drew Rico.
7: And before that, how many houses were you flipping a year?
8: My best year was 104, but I made way more money at like 60-something. Once you break like 100, it's really just for ego, because you really can't keep track and everything just starts blending in, which I'm sure he could tell you. You just start buying to buy to feed the machine, and, instead of looking at deals, knowing what you're going to make, you just start literally buying everything because you want to be the biggest, so... It goes up and down which way you want to go. New construction's easier because, there's the lot, there's the cost, and, of course, there's stuff that can happen with it. Like, moving dirt's a big thing. You got to be... I'm grateful because Drew's my partner, so we're able to move dirt, store dirt. We make our own DGA, me and Drew. So that's a big gift, a big advantage for us. But the big thing when we stopped flipping was the market was just getting harder, and a lot of it, you weren't making what you should. I'm not going to do something to make $10,000 or $12,000. It's not worth my time.
7: And Drew owns a construction dumpster company too, right? A waste management company?
8: Yeah, he owns waste management, and he's probably the largest demo company in all of South Jersey.
7: So the one thing I learned really quick too, when you're looking to flip or build new construction, you have to add in the cost for waste management, because those dumpsters can add up really quick, especially when you're flipping a house.
8: The crazy part is everyone thinks Drew makes all his money from dumpsters, and he's lucky to make maybe $100 a can, because it's all done by the weight and it goes to the county. So by the time, you know, if you're not moving 25, 30 cans a day, there's not really any money in it. You know, he loses way more cans than that, but the trash was a big problem at the flips. You know, you have hoarders, which I'm sure he could tell you. Yep. You know, Fran used to have a little side shop, thrift shop, but he didn't know or know about where he was selling a bunch of stuff. Most of the time, it all ends up in the trash anyway.
7: I just wanted, for our listeners, if anybody wants to call in and ask Fran or Rich a question, you can reach us at 856-696-0092. Again, that number is 856-696-0092. So, Francesco, I'm going to pivot to you. So you started out and you were looking at investment properties. You're young. I mean, you're definitely not 40. I think you're barely 30. But you've got in this at a young age, and you hit the ground running. How many flips did you do last year?
10: Last year, I think we did about 125 flips.
7: And you have a partner.
10: Yep, I have a few partners. My main partner is Tim T.
7: we'll save that, Rich. We're going to save that segment where we're going to get into the Tim T and Rich Rosenberg battles of new construction. So you're here now. You're looking at the distressed properties. Now you guys are starting to transition into new construction. Why? What's going on in the market that's making you look going that the new construction is probably more profitable than the flips?
10: So what Rich told you, the new construction is a little more predictable. You know, when you're buying 125 houses, you're buying houses that were built in 1980 to 1780. And you just don't know what's going on with these properties. You know, structurally, environmentally, we just found out how much a bat inhibition costs. That was my first time dealing with bats. But you're just taking on, you know, 300 years of problems sometimes. And, you know, when you're buying these houses, some, you know, we're buying sight unseen. You're buying with, you know, hoarder situation where you can't even see the walls because there's Amazon packages stacked up to the ceiling or there's tenants that won't leave you in. So a lot of times you're rolling the dice. Usually it works out, but a lot of times it doesn't. So I think that new construction, it's more of a sellable business. You know, at the end of the day, it's more predictable. It can be more organized. Where flipping's fun, right? I mean, you have your home runs and you get them sight unseen and you get in there, you just got to do a kitchen. But, you know, we've dealt with the opposite also.
7: So, Rich, I'm going to ask you this question and we'll ask Fran as well. What's the worst experience you've had in real estate? Worst property.
8: Besides dealing with them, we bought a house in Le Bon V. It was 801 Abbey Court. I'll never forget it. The lady was using the tub as a toilet, and we had to actually bring guys in with hazmat suits to clean it out. It was either that or Ford Linden Court in Lehigh Manor. They couldn't even kill the cockroaches. It was so bad. We had to literally almost set the house on fire to get rid of everything. They were definitely my two worst.
7: So what, something like that, hazmat suits, taking out a bathroom that's taking out a tub that's been used as a toilet, what's something like that cost you?
8: This was probably like, I haven't touched a flip or rentals in over 6 years, but back then it was probably like $20,000.
7: And the cockroach problem, I mean, how do you get rid of them?
8: They had to cut the whole house down to the studs and remove everything, and we had to fumigate it multiple times.
7: Ugh.
8: I also had, in Victoria Manor, I had a guy, they went for a showroom, they walked out, someone shot him in the head. That was a pretty weird experience, too.
7: Say that again?
8: We had a house in Victoria Manor in Winslow, and when they were showing the house, when they walked outside, someone got, like, shot and murdered. Not the people in the house, but, like, right out front.
7: So I guess that they definitely did not buy the house.
8: No, they didn't buy it. I have no problem selling that one, 56 Victoria Manor.
7: Oh, my goodness, that's crazy. So, Fran, I'm going to ask you, what's the craziest stuff that you've dealt with?
10: I had a tenant that took 3 years to get evicted in Mantua.
7: Oh, I remember this.
10: Yeah, it's a very difficult state to deal with tenants from time to time, especially if you don't have a certificate of occupancy. So I highly suggest everyone buying a property to make sure they get a certificate of occupancy.
7: Before they close on the house, who they're buying it from get the certificate of occupancy, or for them, because you bought it and the tenant was in there and there was no certificate of occupancy.
10: Correct. Yep. He wasn't letting anyone in. It was during COVID. Everything, was upside down the way it is, but he used it to his full advantage to not have to leave the house. He accused me of stealing guns out of his house. My house got, partially raided, looking for guys. I said, I haven't even been in this guy's house yet to steal his guns. they're grasping at straws. So, and they can jam up the court system.
7: I remember us talking about that, and it did. It took you three.

0: description. I love going on Facebook. You guys are my entertainment. And late at night when I get home and after smoking a cigar, I'll get on my Facebook and I start looking at your videos. They're quite animated. Fran, you have a huge following on social media. You're always out there making sure that you get the properties online. But I do love the priest ones when you go into churches and you dress up as a bishop. Tell the listeners how important it is. If there's somebody looking to get into real estate, like, what do you recommend for them to get their branding and their name out there? Because you both have definitely branded yourselves.
1: The content's huge. I mean, we get a lot of deals off of social media. Sometimes it's just, you know, friends you're close with that, you know, never thought to reach out. I'm like, wow, you know, I just had a couple. They said, wow, I never thought about, you know, retirement. We see your house as a disaster, but we just want to retire stress-free. And we want to sell the house to you and not have to go through the whole thing. And we're retiring to South Carolina. But the social media, it's free. I mean, I'll spend probably $60,000 this year on social media videos. But the return on that's far greater than the $60,000.
0: $60,000 on social media videos.
1: Yep.
0: I guess that's part of advertising, right? It's a write-off.
1: Yeah. I mean, I could be paying, you know, Google ads, or I could be doing this. And, you know, we spend a lot of time. You know, we have to travel. We have to wait. You know, it's a lot of thought that goes into it. But, you know, we do a pretty good job of it, and it definitely pays off.
0: What about you, Rich?
2: I never really did social media until him and Santini actually pushed me to do it. I just really started doing it this year. I do get a lot of deals from it. I'm probably like the only one that builds as many as we do. The big difference between me and Tim is he buys everything that has to be approved, where we actually develop the land, so that's a big difference. Like, he won't buy it unless he has all the approvals. I'll buy it and physically develop the land.
0: So you're doing land development as well?
2: Yeah, right now me and Drew currently have like nine subdivisions. We're working on big giant projects, and we have a bunch of little ones. You know, sometimes stuff is given to me. You know, I had something in Washington Township where I had an argument with a lady, and we bought the whole street, and we got that approved to be five lots, which is pretty cool, you know. So it makes it a little bit different. I do like the social media stuff. Like, as far as the Tim, I wouldn't really say, you know, he said he would race. He wouldn't, you know, long story short, he knows he's never going to beat me anyway, and it's funny, if he was better, the prime example would be Santini got a lot in Ventnor that me, him, and Fran are actually doing. And if Tim was the better choice, they probably would have went with him. So we could just leave it at that without getting into it. But I am open to race if he still wants to do it. I just, you know, deep down inside, we all know he's not going to do it.
0: So let's talk about that. So you challenged him to go lot for lot, right? Starting from the ground up, new construction. And what was the whole thing? What was the bet? Who could do what?
2: He said something to Sam DeMeo, and Sam's a good friend of mine. I said, well, I'll raise him for like $10,000 for charity. And then Sam turned it into saying he'd do it for like $100,000. Tim did say he would do it, and then I guess he doesn't want to do it. There's a big difference. Tim's what I call a briefcase builder. He doesn't really know what he's doing. Like, he has to use Brad or Chuck to actually help him build the house, and there's nothing wrong with that. But if you were to take him and me and, you know, and he didn't have anyone else helping it, he wouldn't stand a chance. You know, I'm building houses 70 to 90 days where he's not in that ballpark. There's a little bit difference. You know, not to say that we put out a different product. You know, I build a bigger house. I do a finished basement. I do a walkout. He don't do that, not to pick on him. You know, there's just, we're two different levels, and we're just not the same thing. Again, it was for charity, and if he wanted to do it, I was willing to donate the whole house to the veterans, and he still didn't want to do it, which I don't know how you don't want to do something that's for charity. You know, there's just a lot of different things for it. And it probably got a little bit out of hand, but now we're just going to have a little bit of fun with it. You can tell Chess is getting a little awkward. I don't mean for him to be awkward about that.
0: Fran, you want to weigh in on this?
1: I will say, Fran is the biggest briefcase builder. If you ask me for a screwdriver, I'll bring you vodka and orange juice. So
2: You were Santini.
0: Well, it takes a village. I mean, I sub out everything when I'm building new construction or where I'm flipping houses. But you're physical. Like, you could actually go hammer the nail in and build something.
2: No, I'm not physical for that. The difference, I could read a blueprint. I could read a grading plan. I understand if you have to drill underneath a county road to bring in the water. You know, I understand the value of moving dirt and how you have to store dirt. He doesn't, again, not picking them. He doesn't understand that. There's different types of builders. And, you know, we develop land and everything. We're just, it's really not the same ballpark. You know, maybe last year he built like 10, and me and Drew built 54. And like I said, I'm on pace this year for well over 80.
0: So I'm going to bring in, like, what's going on in

0: the state of New Jersey. We now have a new governor, Mikey Sherrill, who is all about affordable housing. And now with her new regulations, a major subdivision is now considered four lots or more, which means now you have to bring more storm drainage basins, and it's inflated the cost of builders to be able to build small communities. How has that affected you, Rich?
1: Well, the four and down thing, only certain towns acquired that, like South Harrison. If you do more than three lots, it's considered a major, but it's usually over five now. It also varies county for county. But again, I'm at a huge advantage because, you know, my one partner has millions of dollars of equipment. He does everything, so it's a little bit different for me. But when you're looking at stuff, you know, it is, you do have to be prepared a little bit more for, like, how they're doing the stormwater management. Are there going to be flower beds? Great things. Are you physically underneath of it? You know, I just built two houses in Hamilton for Sam DeMeo, and the stormwater management was $90,000 on the one because of the way they set it up. So it really depends. It's different from lot to lot and what house it's working on. Down the shore, they even changed the rules, like with the new FEMA code, the height elevations and everything like that, and some of the CAFRA rules on the water have changed a lot too. You got to really be involved and read about it all the time to make sure you're up on it, because like, it is changing like pretty much every year now.
0: Fran, what's the biggest subdivision you've done?
2: Subdivision, I'm working on a large project in Hamilton right now that'll probably take 5 years, and it involves Conrail, it involves the town of Hamilton. It's a lot of steps, but I can more say from when we're purchasing a house from, you know, a distressed seller, that people still have construction budgets from like 1975.
0: Right.
2: And we're starting to use ChatGPT now. We said, listen, you don't have to take my word for it. Let's ask ChatGPT and see what they say it costs, price per square foot now, to renovate a house. And it's very expensive. The costs have gone up. Flipping's tough. You know, like I said, you get done a flip, everybody thinks you made all this money. When you really shake it all out, it's usually not what people, you know, expect. You know?
0: I really dialed back on the flips. I was doing about 20 a year, and then everything got so inflated. And we're all partners with many vendors where we get major discounts, and it still, to me, is not, there's not enough meat on the bone for me to get back into the flipping right now. I think that market's going to change. It always does. I do believe, I mean, my opinion is the market's pushing more towards the new construction because there's just such a pent-up need for people that are kind of standing on the sidelines waiting for that new construction to open and happen. Rich, what do you think is going on in the market right now? Where do you think we're oversaturated? Do you think we're having that adjustment because of interest rates?
1: I think there's a lot of people that are doing flips that shouldn't be doing flips, and there's some guys that are building that definitely shouldn't be building either. As far as like the rates, they are a little bit high, but if you have a good product, they're selling fast. You know, we just listed 8 houses in a row on Amineset Road, and we sold 4 the first week.
0: What town is that in?
1: Gloucester Township. Okay. Anything like 550 and down, I can't get done fast enough. You know, I got a couple things sitting. We got, you know, something in Mocha Hill I built for Sam DeMeo that's sitting for like $1.5 million. The shore is really hot right now. We're super active down the shore. We're working on 12 projects right now. But the sweet spot's definitely 525 and down.
0: What about for you, Fran?
2: Yeah, I mean, there's always going to be a bigger market for a $300,000 house than a $900,000 house, right?
0: Absolutely.
2: So if you're looking for predictability, you really can't go wrong doing the 3-2 rancher. There's a huge market for it. It's not as exciting as a $900,000 house. Not going to get all the views on social media. But at the end of the day, you know, the $350,000 house, you know, always sells more predictable than a $900,000 house.
0: What are some of the towns that you see that are quicker to market, quicker to sale, versus some of the other towns where you feel like the properties are just kind of sitting there and it's taking longer for them to get sold?
1: It's a little bit different for us because we have so many going on right now. We have 38 shovels in the ground right now. So, like, if I have a house in one town and we sell it instantly, I could usually sell it because I'm building it somewhere else. But my hottest market, in my opinion, right now is Gloucester Township. It's been super good to me. We can't get them done fast enough. Morristown's been real good. The price point, like he was talking about, I was never into, like, building million-dollar homes, but my boy here got me a couple lots where we had to do it, and they're really just for ego. They are fun. It's cool to say you did it. Like, hey, I got this house on the lake for $1.2 million, or I got this house in Cherry Hill for $1.1 million. Like, was it cool to do it? Yeah, absolutely. But you could take that money and I could build 3 houses for $500,000 and make more money, and they sell quicker. But the bigger ones, definitely more just for, like, ego. Like, that's, even building down the shore, it's mainly If you would have told me, you know, last year I'd be building 10 all at once down the shore, I'd be like, no way, and that's pretty much where we're at with that.
0: And they're all in Ventnor, or are you up and down the shore?
1: I got, I just finished one in Ocean City for Sam DeMayo, and I got, I'm doing one in Ventnor for him in Santini. I got another one in Ventnor I'm doing for a very good friend of mine. I got 7 in Wildwood we're doing, most of them for Sam DeMayo. Drew's got a huge project on the water, that's 7, we're going to be breaking ground on that hopefully at the end of the summer. The Wildwood market's crazy because, like, new construction starts at 900 and goes up to 4 million now, so it's a little bit all over the place. You know, we're heavy in the villas. You know, we were both bidding on something. Chess was nice enough to let me have it. So that's exciting that we're breaking out down to the villas now, too.
0: Fran, where do you see, like, where can you still go get a deal down at the shore? Where's the one spot that hasn't risen to the, you know, $1 million-plus mark yet, and that people can focus on that if they're still looking to break into that shore market? What do you recommend?
2: Definitely Wildwood and the villas. That's really, I mean, if you want to go to Atlantic City, I'm more familiar with Wildwood. I grew up there. We had businesses there. We kind of discovered the villas. We were rehabbing these little 2-1 houses, and we're getting a lot of people retiring, and they want something manageable, you know, and affordable, and that's where they can go. But the other thing that hit us last year was the new mansion tax rules. So now when we're building these houses, you know, we've now taken the responsibility of the mansion tax, and that goes all the way up to 3.5%. And that's just like another one of the soft costs a lot of people, you know, don't factor in that, you know, 12 months ago wasn't there. It came in, you know, last July. So for guys like Rich, you know, putting out, you know, myself, you know, products now that are over $3.5 million, that's another 3.5%, you know, that disappears on a balance sheet.
0: And explain that to the listeners so they know what the mansion tax is. Because a lot of people don't know that mansion tax, that the legislators passed that and Governor Murphy signed that into law. That was his big goodbye to all of the New Jersey residents.
2: So previously over $1 million, which a mansion is not over $1 million anymore, unfortunately. I mean, a small condo in North Jersey is over $1 million. Used to be the responsibility of the buyer, and it would be, you know, 1%. Now it tiers from 1% all the way to 3.5%. So over $1.5 million, it goes to 1.5%. Over $2 million, it goes to 2%, so on, all the way up to 3.5%. And it falls on the responsibility of the seller. So in conjunction with that, you're also paying 1% transfer tax. So now you're 3.5% mansion tax, 1% transfer tax, and if you're paying 2 realtors, you know, 5 and 6%, you know, that's 10% right off the bat. That's down, you know, that's not profit anymore, right? So
0: no.
2: Those are just things you have to factor in. I see people trying to get around the rules, and they'll keep it under $1 million, and we're paying $100,000 for the furniture in the house, but that's a separate cost. There's some stuff like that that goes on, but inevitably, you know, the state's getting their money.
0: Absolutely. Rich, you want to chime in on that?
1: It's like pretty much like what he was saying. You end up losing almost 10%. And if that also goes back to the holding cost, you know, if you have something, again, the prime examples like in Ventnor or like Wildwood down the shores, and you don't have the house built in 3 to 4 months, and then you got holding costs and your loan payments, 15-20 grand, and then you're going to lose, you know, another 20,000 on the out now after you pay all the realtors and transfer tax and mansion tax. You got to be really careful and run your numbers, because everyone thinks if you got 2 houses and you're getting, you know, 1.8 to 2 million each side, that you guys made $1 million. And after you break everything down with like holding costs, real estate fees, transfer tax, mansion tax, and then, you know, the big thing like the site work, water sewer lines, and, you know, the building costs and the timetable, sometimes, you know, that pocket where you thought you were making $1 million drifts down, you know, to the low 300s.
0: So what do you see in buyers struggling with today in the market?
2: One thing I can highlight on is a lot of people put solar on their houses, and now when the next person that goes to buy, they're inheriting. A lot of times I've seen bad decisions. I just sold a house in Mantua where they had a $585 a month solar payment. They had financed their roof and solar, and it was a very tough sale. It was a $500,000 house. We had to sell it for $430,000. In addition, the seller had to pay the first 2 years of solar payments for the new buyer just to get the deal done. But we're seeing a lot of these solar companies, they go out of business. They're taken over by, you know, a third-party company. They're very difficult to get in touch with. And if there's issues with the solar company, it's kind of on the next buyer. So that's one thing. Another interesting issue I'm seeing is, like, in places like Gibbstown with flood insurance, that you're seeing, you know, a $300,000 house now get quoted $10,000 a year.
0: It's crazy.
2: It's very, very crazy. So there, you know, there's a couple strikes to look for when you're flipping houses, and I'll say one, probably a septic system that becomes a hurdle. Solar, flood insurance. You don't want to get too many strikes because it really makes the house not very marketable. So those are some things I would tell people really to look for when they're looking for a project that can really turn off a lot of buyers, especially at the more affordable price points. Because if that solar is, you know, $200 a month more than it should be, that's going to factor a lot of people out. You know, people are definitely on a budget right now, I'd say, for the most part, you know, your average consumer.
0: Carmen's in Paglione. If you're listening, you heard him say Gibbstown and flood insurance. This is something that Carmen is my co-host on a political show that we're on here at 5 o'clock, and we've often talked about the flood costs, flood insurance costs going up in Gibbstown. We actually wrote a bill together, and I was working very hard to try to get money out of the state legislature that would come down and get, you know, help clean out these beaver dams and fix the sluice gates down in Gibbstown. God forbid that thing doesn't work. That whole town's going to get flooded all the way down to Clayton. And still, nothing has been done from the state. And it's very disappointing because Gibbstown, you have a lot of people that have been there that their whole lives, mm-hmm. and their mortgage is paid off. But between the cost of their insurance, their flood insurance, their homeowners insurance, and their real estate taxes, it's no longer affordable for a lot of these seniors and veterans. And you see a lot of them having to move out of their homes.
2: Yeah, and like I said, now as a flipper, me and a lot of people I know, we hear Gibbstown, we hear flood insurance, we're not touching it. It's just too unpredictable. We're getting quotes that range from, like I said, $2,000 from one company to $10,000 to another company. And the next buyer's just not going to take that on. They're not going to roll the dice. You know, they're buying a $350,000 house a lot of times, and they're not. They can't afford a $10,000 a year, you know, flood insurance payment.
0: Is that something you always look for when you're buying lots? You stay out of the flood zones?
1: Yeah, we'll stay, not always, but we will. But the difference, if we're in the flood zones, we could always raise the house, and I could change the grading plan. Our biggest trouble is probably like some of these towns where like the COA fees all messed up or the taxes. You know, the perfect example was, we got three lots in Lawnside that we built the houses, and when they were all done, the taxes came in at $17,000 on a $500,000 house in Lawnside, which, you know, was a little ridiculous. We still sold them all, but, you know, the new construction tax bill, you always got to look at that, especially on the towns where they don't have a lot of ratables like Lawnside. You know, Gloucester Township's been real fair. In my opinion, the best town to build in is Deptford, because they have really dialed in with the taxes for new construction. You're looking at $9,000 on a $500,000 house, and that same house on Lawnside's $17,000.
0: And Gloucester County is the 24th highest property tax county in the country. So, I mean, think about that. The 24th highest in the country out of every other county that is in our country. That's pretty crazy. I've lived in Woolwich Township, raised my kids there. Taxes are very high. Part of that was because we didn't have schools, and we had to build a lot of schools for the amount of influx that was coming with new construction. It was the fastest growing area before the recession, and now new construction has picked up there, but nowhere where it was at back in 2000, 2001 to 2005. Now, do you get a lot of pushback, Fran? You have your own brokerage as well. I mean, you sell resales as well as on the investment side and building side. Do you get a lot of pushback or clients saying that they're very tax sensitive when they're looking at properties, that they have to be very careful where they go?
2: Sure, and we're getting a lot of people that, you know, move out of the state. You know, they're going down to the Carolinas, they're going to Virginia, they're going to Florida. Because a house is kind of like a baby, you never have to stop feeding it. They might pay their house off, but their tax bill might be the equivalent to, you know, a mortgage payment and a tax bill down south. So, you know, a lot of times once their kids are out of the school system, they retire, they said, listen, we want to live more comfortably, you know, we're heading out.
0: So I had Governor DeSantis, I met him over at the Union League, and we became friends. He was supposed to be here this week, and he's coming in a couple of weeks. And his biggest legacy that he's going to leave behind in Florida is he's abolishing real estate taxes. They're looking for the cap. It's probably going to be anything under $500,000 or less in your primary residence for so many years that you don't have to pay real estate taxes anymore. There's no state income taxes there, too. So I feel like we're losing a lot of residents, especially our seniors and veterans, to other states. And then the amount of affordable housing that the new governor is now forcing down all these municipalities. I look at Salem County and Cumberland County that don't have the infrastructure. They don't have the public water and sewer. They don't have public transportation. So they're really at a loss here, and they have these unfunded mandates being pushed on them with these new COA requirements. And do you, Rich, now that you're looking at your new developments, are you feeling that the affordable housing is affecting your decisions on going into some of these developments?
1: Yeah, the affordable housing, you definitely have to look at that because, you know, it's 20%, so if you got five houses, you're losing one off the rip. You know, that part sucks a little bit, but there's, like, some gray areas. Again, like, I got something in Washington Township where we got five lots, and I have two large subdivisions in Washington Township where we're going to get 26 and 16, and I'm going to be able to move all the low income to the street where I got the five, because they don't really care where you build it as long as you build it. So I was blessed to be able to get that on the one street. We're going to move everything, but you really got to look at that, like the low income, because if you have 30 houses and you're losing six to it, it hurts you. And who wants to live in a neighborhood where everywhere is a million and you got four or five low-income houses in the beginning? It makes it very hard. And you can't pay to play anymore. Like, Gloucester Township, we have a 15-lot subdivision on Amanescent that me and Drew just got approved that we should be breaking ground hopefully in the next month or two. And they let us just pay. We, instead of putting a park in, we got to pay the park fund like $45,000.
0: And that's it. There is in some municipalities, they will allow you to pay either like some type of recreation fee or some type of COA fee versus building the affordable housing. I always say, again, raising my kids in Woolwich, we don't have a lot of public transportation. Same thing in Salem County, forget it. It's almost non-existent. And same with Cumberland County. So here now you want to build these affordable houses for people. Well, wouldn't you want to put them where they do have access to public transportation so they can get to work and make a living so they don't get stuck in affordable housing for the rest of their lives? It's like it's a vicious cycle. It's like, you know, the mouse on the wheel.
1: They definitely don't do enough. Again, you should be able just to pay instead of having to build them. And they also make it hard, you know, like, I have a project on Delcy Drive in Washington Township. We're going to get 26 townhouses and or maybe 30, and I'm going to lose six to low income. It's a little bit easier when you lose them to like a townhouse community, but the other one we have in Washington Township and Ike Harbor Road will be like 16 houses and they'll all be like $1 million homes. Like, who would want to live in $1 million neighborhood and, you know, the first two and a half houses or three houses are low income?
0: Right. Now, Rich, you do a lot for veterans. I've heard you talk about it. Are you designating your housing to veteran housing, or are you just letting the town do whatever they want? Are you asking for that option?
1: When they say low income, the rules are pretty much stricken by the town, so you can't say you just want to do it for veterans, so it's really up to the town that lets you pick. But if I had a choice, I would do it for, like, the veterans, or, like, I'm also, like, a big believer, like, we funded something for the women's shelter before, you know, but mostly if I had my choice, I would give it back to the veterans because everything they do for our country.
0: I appreciate that. So I look at you both. You came out of the cars in the parking lot. Both of you are ripped. You're in amazing, amazing shape. It's impressive. Zero body fat. So tell us, we'll start with you, Fran. Tell us what time you're waking up in the morning. What's a day in the life of Fran Palella?
2: I get up around 5:45. I live on Cooper River. My buddy Santini lives on the other side of the river, so we're accountability partners for fitness. And me, Rich, and Santini, that's how kind of we all came together, right, was the gym. We don't golf. We're working all day, so, you know, we get to the gym early, and we got a lot of deals done at the gym. It was a pretty cool thing. It was like our happy hour. But that's definitely how we're starting off the day. I like to say, you know, you start the day on the offense, not the defense. I was a bartender for 13 years, so I was used to waking up a lot later in the morning. And you're just getting bombarded by, you know, emails and harassed by agents and title companies and lenders. So now I'm the one harassing people, you know, right off the bat. And it's a lot better way to, you know, start the day. And I think, you know, the earlier you wake up, I think your income definitely goes up because you can get a lot more accomplished in the day when you wake up early and just, you know, you're on the ball.
0: What time are you going to bed?
2: To bed, I'm usually in bed at like 9:30.
0: How about you, Rich?
1: I get up probably like 4:35. I'm privileged enough. I have a gym out back my house now, so it saves me 30 minutes each way. But I still try to go every now and then with him and Santini. So usually I'm back in the house by 6:37. I make breakfast for my wife, my two kids. And then I'm on my first job site by 7:30 usually. I probably pass out around 9:30.
0: And how many people do you have on your team, Fran?
2: We have three on my immediate team, and then we partner with a lot of companies also.
0: Tell us what the positions are of the other three people. What's their...
2: So we just hired a retired Gloucester Township police captain. He was looking to get into flipping, and I was reaching out to police officers because they're just structured, especially retired. You know, they're organized, and, you know, they want to find something to do. So he was getting into it, and it was a really good pickup. I mean, he pretty much ran the Gloucester Township Police Department, so he was more than qualified for the job, and I think it's been a good experience for him to see all the hurdles you go through. And he's handling permits and COs. And especially in this state, if you're not doing that, you're not getting anywhere because the townships are all over us, right? They know our LLC names. They see it. They follow our social media. And for whatever reason, they'll come shut down our jobs just because they saw us on social media and whatever reason they want to break your balls. So you really have to have your I's dotted and your T's crossed when you're doing this because, you know, you could get shut down for 6 months. You're paying holding costs for 6 months and they'll just, you know, ruin your life. I have my admin, Jen. She handles all the paperwork. She handles the computer, all the stuff I'm not good at. I'm not the most organized. I kind of run and gun. She knocks all that out for me. And then I have Nick Aspari. He's kind of handling our off-market outreach. We had to set up all the systems for direct mail, you know, cold calling, you know, all that. He's going on appointments. So right now, you know, we're pretty lean and mean. We're going to get bigger, probably. But right now, I feel like we're running pretty lean and mean.
0: What about you, Rich?
1: The company in the office, I have five people in the office that are on the books full time, and then I have six people through the construction company. Most of our stuff's all pretty much subs. You know, Nick's in my office a lot. It doesn't work for me, but he helps out a lot. Probably the most important person in my office is the girl Jess that does all my permit packs. You know, we usually submit somewhere between 10 to 15 house permit packs a month, and each one's probably like 400 pages almost. And then I'm fortunate enough that, like, my wife, she does real estate, and she's got like four people on her team, and if it's not going to her, it goes to him or Dave Beach or Nick. So that part I don't have to really worry about, you know. And then I also have Drew's guys, which I think he's got like 100 guys. I'm not really sure how many in his company, but, you know, if I need something, I call whatever one of Drew's guys. They start bringing machines over, digging, whatever. But 90% of her stuff is all subcontractors.
0: And I have to say, you both are very responsive, because whenever I need somebody, you'll answer the call and you'll give me a contractor. You've helped me out in different situations. You helped me out with a hard money loan. I would have never have known about that company. And you with some vendors. It's always great to see. Now, Rich, you just got married.
1: Yeah, last April.
0: You just got married last April, and your wife is now in the business. How is it to work with each other all day long?
1: We don't really work with each other. Like I said, she handles all the listing aspect, and she has her own team. She also gets a bunch of stuff from Santini and gets stuff on her own. We have like a strict rule. Once I get home, you know, at 5, 6 after I cook, I don't want to hear about work anymore. So we get along good for that. But she's like the in between person, because I can never be a realtor like this guy, because, you know, he's done stuff for me. And he knows how I am, where if they keep pushing my answer, you know, I can't really say it on the air, but he knows how. We've had many deals that escalated in a certain ways where, you know, I tell people, you know, one place we went to and I had to kick the door in to show them how it was done. I still have a little bit of a temper, so I try to have a buffer, and it's good to have either my wife or somebody like him or Nick Barbetta in between me.
0: You say kick rocks. That's what you tell me. You tell them to kick rocks.
1: Kick rocks.
0: All right, so now I want you guys to give anybody who's listening that has $25,000, what would be the advice that you would give them to do that, breaking into real estate? Would it be buying an investment property or buying a new construction? What would you tell yourself if you had $25,000 and this was 10 years ago?
2: I would say do a flip in a very affordable area. Like I said, like a 3-1 rancher, and just really set it up for a first-time home buyer. Don't go crazy, and I would just start from there and, you know, work my way up.
0: What about you, Rich?
1: I would tell them to buy a piece of land and try to get that piece of land developed. And once they got developed, start calling builders to sell it to that builder, and then repeat the process until they got enough money to either do it on themselves or to start, you know, funding some flips or something like themselves. But that's what I would tell them.
0: So, for both of you, and whoever wants to go first, what's the biggest mistake a first-time investor could make?
1: You want to go first? You want me to go first?
2: Rich can go first.
1: In my opinion, the biggest thing would be not having all lined up, not having your subs lined up, not knowing really what you're doing, not asking for help, being a little more cocky than you should be, especially if it's your first time. You know, you want to try to have everything set up so you can walk through it. And there's nothing wrong with asking for help. And if someone doesn't want to help you, they obviously have, you know, a problem with you. I try to help everybody that I can, but my biggest piece of advice, you know, would be like, read as much as you can. You know, I learned to build houses pretty much from reading books, and make sure that you have all your questions that you want to ask and have everything written down so you can, you know, run through the process in your own system.
2: I would say just doing your research. There's so much more information available to people now than there was 10 years ago when I started, between YouTube, social media, ChatGPT. When I first started, I was learning from people that at the bar, asking contractors. I was a bartender, asking them questions. Now there's just so much more information, you know, available to people. So I'd really just say, do your research. You just really have a well thought out business plan before you hop into it, and you should be okay.
0: You have you use ChatGPT a lot. You use GPT to help navigate with your business. Rich, are you using Chat?
1: No, I'm pretty much computer literate. You know, sometimes even when I text him, he doesn't even understand what I'm saying. Usually everything I learned from reading a book and just trial and error.
0: Looks like we have a caller on the line, so we'll have Matt put him through. Hi, caller. You're live on the air with Beth, Fran, and Rich. State your name and tell us why you're calling.
3: Hi. I'm just a resident from Washington Township, and I had a question for your two guests, if you don't mind.
0: Sure.
3: So I'm curious, if a problem or a stall occurs for an extended period of time, let's say with a new home being built on purchased land, like, how does that work with a hard money lender, and do they afford any wiggle room?
2: I can answer that. No, they don't afford any wiggle room, you know, for the most part. You know, it's a set rate. Usually a hard money loan is a one-year term. After that, okay, if you have to extend, they'll tack on additional origination points or fees. But unfortunately, you know, hard money companies, when it's a larger company like a Chiavi or Renovo or a Casa, you're sticking to the contract that you sign. I mean, that's kind of the risk you're taking, you know, getting into a real estate project.
3: Gotcha. Okay. All right, I appreciate that. I've always wondered, you know, if there's any, like, consequences to, you know, not fulfilling, or how long the contract was, or if they extended, that type of thing.
0: Oh, there's definitely consequences. I actually had a house that I had to move into. I don't ask me why. I'm a real estate broker. I ended up giving it to another realtor at another company, and it took longer for her to sell, and my hard money loan was coming up for refinance, and I wanted to take it to a bank because it was completely done, so I could have gotten a much better rate. And I figured if I decided to keep it for housing rentals for students, I wanted to do that. Well, they refused to take it off the market, so I had to ride that hard money loan out, and then I had to refinance into another hard money loan. So it ended up costing me like an extra, almost with carrying costs, like almost $35,000. How about you,
3: wow,
0: Rich?
1: We built a house actually in Washington Township that was a 2-year court battle, and the house was done after 60 days, and I had to pay the loan for the whole 2 years. And we're actually in the process of suing somebody that we finally have court this October. So the banks don't really care. They just want your money.
0: Yeah, there's no wiggle room. I wish there was. I mean, and basically, I know with Chiavi, because I have one now coming up that I'm on a crunch. I got to get it finished so I can refi it into a regular mortgage. Do they do an extension for that, or they make you refi back into another hard money loan?
2: They'll do like a 3-month extension, but you're paying for it. And it starts to get really pricey once you start getting into that, you know, that term of the loan.
0: That's what I figured. Thanks for letting me know, Fred.
3: That's actually, right, another, like, extension of the question. Like, I mean, how much does it, you know, increase, right? Like, the percentage, does the percentage go up? You know, like, funding companies that, you know, give you money, that type of thing.
2: The way I've seen it, they usually charge you additional origination points per month. So it could be they're going to start tacking on an additional quarter point a month in origination fees for each month, something like that.
0: So, okay. Bottom line, it gets pricey.
3: Yeah. All right. Well, thanks for taking my call.
0: Thank you for calling in.
3: All right,
0: bye. All right, gentlemen, we've got about 10 minutes left on the show, so we're gonna. I'm gonna ask you some quick questions. Rich, what's your favorite town to build in?
1: Washington Township or Thetford or Gloucester Township. They're all tied.
0: Fran, what's your favorite town to flip in?
2: Marlton. It's stated to be the second hottest market in the country. And pretty much if you list something there and it's relatively comped where it should be, it's going to sell.
0: In Marlton?
2: Yep.
0: Okay. What are people looking for in the resale? Are they looking for a pool, a finished basement? Like, what's the most requested thing everybody's looking for?
2: It goes back to the kitchen. The kitchen's the heart of the home, right?
0: That's right. Good answer. So, Rich, we'll talk to you about that. When you're designing these new construction homes, what's, like, your main focus that you know is going to bring the people in and get the house sold?
1: We usually make sure the kitchen's up to par, and then we always finish the basement. You know, we always make sure that the basement's finished because the average person spending $500 to $600 doesn't have another $40,000 to finish the basement, so we just do that right off the rip.
0: What's your biggest construction horror story?
1: I built a house in Ventnor, the first one I did. I didn't know you had to get top of a block inspection. Again, it goes back to being cocky about everything. And when they dropped the tape from the roof, we thought we were going to be 2 inches over. And at that point, you know, I felt like I was going to vomit in my mouth. It was probably one of the worst experiences of my life just because we didn't know. And then we had another incident. I have a 30-lot subdivision in Winslow that we're pretty much getting approved, and did do a red-striped woodpecker study. And if they would have found the woodpecker, I would have lost half the lots.
0: Wow.
1: Yeah,
0: the DEP is dangerous in this state.
1: Yep.
0: They're very difficult to do business with. Fran, what's the best flip you've ever done?
2: I bought a property on HUD Home Store that came with 30 acres in Williamstown. For $99,000, it was like in the beginning of COVID, and I sold it for $575,000, and I got 3/4 of a Pineland credit, which I'm sure Rich has now. I made the mistake. I don't know if you're familiar with Pineland credits,
0: yes,
2: but I had
0: a
2: nice little inventory of them.
1: I took them all.
2: Yeah, Rich heard about them, and they disappeared pretty quickly.
0: But that's what's great is that we have this network of people where you can talk to each other and help each other out, where I love that you guys have these events. I have still yet to come to one, but I've heard about them. I watch stuff on your social media where you guys get together once a month. You bring in Sam DeMeo and yourself and Rich, and I forget the other gentleman's name. And you guys have that powerhouse of investors and vendors there where everybody kind of networks and helps each other out.
1: It's not even about networking. You know, my relationship with Sam is really because he's like a 5-year-old trapped in a man's body. We're just like two idiots together. And, you know, me and Chess do some deals together, but not as, you know, much as people think. We're starting to get some more now, but it's really just also the friendship that you have with certain people. You know, like what did I have with Santini that I have with him. You know, some of the guys I'm friendly with, I've never even done business with.
0: So what's the most money you've ever made on one deal, Fran?
2: By myself, probably that same project was about $250,000.
0: What about you, Rich?
1: I don't know. We're in the process of selling one of my subdivisions where once it's done, I'll make, you know, some pretty good money. It varies. You know, when I was doing flips, I could tell you what my best one, you know, the most I ever made doing a flip was $214,000. The most I ever made doing a new build, you know, was probably a little bit more than that, but, you know, I've also lost money. You know, there was a couple of deals on that I lost money. Anyone that tells you they're flipping, you know, more than 50 houses a year or building more than 5 and they haven't lost money on something, in my opinion, is a liar.
0: What's the most money you lost on one deal?
1: I lost over $100,000 on something.
0: What about you, Fran?
2: One deal last year I'm thinking of in Chemung, I lost $72,000, me and Tim.
1: I lost 80-something thousand in Chemung last year for one of the best houses I ever did.
2: Yeah.
0: All right, so we're going to round this up. We have 4 minutes left. Rich, I'm going to start with you. What would you tell your 20-year-old self, if you could go back, about everything you've learned in the real estate market that you think would make a difference in your life today?
1: When I was 20, the guy that's like an uncle to me, Tony Mulgiri, would tell me to buy these houses in the city for $5,000, and instead I would go to Miami and blow that $5,000 on extracurricular activities and women, we'll call it. And if I would have listened to him when I was a kid, I'd be like, a billionaire probably by now, because those houses that were $5,000 are, some of them are worth like $1 million now.
0: What about you, Frank?
2: Same thing. I think the New Jersey real estate market was so undervalued, especially, you know, after the recession. There's house like condos now, you know, in Lavonvie were $20,000 in the MLS that are now $200,000 in the MLS. And you just, the entry point is just so much higher now than it was, you know, back then. So I probably would have stacked some more of those rental properties while I could have.
0: All right, so Rich, tell the listeners how they can get in touch with you if they're looking to buy new construction.
1: The best thing to do would be to reach out to my wife, Danielle DuPont, or to this guy sitting next to me, or Dave Beach, because I don't, they handle all the outsales for me.
0: And Fran, how do the listeners get in touch with you?
2: Facebook, Instagram, Francesca Palala, or, you know, cell phone number 609-682-2874. That is usually the best way to get in touch with me.
0: And anybody looking to do any deals, if they have land to sell or the flips that they can't get rid of, they should be calling you, right?
1: Yeah, even with the land call, Chess, because I don't really answer the phone, and he calls me anyway. You know, most of my market, the land I get goes through him, Santini, or Nick, or my wife, because I'm horrible with answering people.
0: Well, you guys are going to head down to the shore. You're heading down to Wildwood. I'm heading down to Longport. And I really have to say I thank you guys so much. I'm on the first Saturday of every month from 1 to 2. This is the Sawyer Realty Group Report. And I really love the fact that I have other realtors coming in. I had Maria Quattrone, who's a powerhouse over in Philadelphia. She was on my first show. So I'm looking to do this and just getting it out there, because I know there's so many people that are interested in getting into the flipping or investment business. The big, beautiful bill, I don't know if you guys are aware of this, what President Trump has done with short-term rentals is just amazing. The amount of tax benefits that you're getting that with that bill. So I think that you're going to see Airbnbs tick up again if people really dive deep into that bill. Hopefully they hire a tax strategist. I don't know if you guys have a tax strategist. I finally hired one. This woman has made a tremendous difference in my life, teaching me how to get to the pathway to zero with taxes. And her biggest focus is real estate. She's got a powerhouse of people around her that talks about all the different things in the bill. So if anybody wants that information, you can reach out to me. But please tune in again at the first Saturday of every month from 1 to 2. I will be live with the Sawyer Realty Group Report. And then today I will be on from 5 to 6 with a America First political show. So thank you again for everybody tuning in. Stay safe and please enjoy the weather. Happy summer.

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0: Good afternoon, folks. This is the Wayne Griner Hour, and I'm your host, Wayne Griner. Hope everyone's having a great day today. It is a lovely day. Lovely weather today. Thank God for the weather today. Folks, we need to know what's going on in our country. We know that the Democrat demon rats, they want to protect illegals. They want to let them come into our country. Criminals. They have allowed them to come into our country. Criminals. Now over 13,000 American people have been murdered by the illegal criminals that the Democratic Party allowed to come into our country. While we were sleeping. It's time to wake up. I know people don't take this to heart, but you know, when it's your child, you change your mind then, won't you? That's when they change their mind, when it's their child. And then they got to pass another law. But as long as it's someone else's child, they don't care. And that's a fact. And then they want to murder the babies in the womb. Over 65 million babies have been murdered in the United States of America. Tell me, what is that all about? 65 million babies, they say, do not have rights. They have rights. They say it's my body. Well, it is your body, but that baby is not your body. That baby is a creation of God. Made by God. A gift from God. And you want to destroy the gift that God gave you. All the way up to 9 months. They want to kill these babies. Partial birth abortion, where they pull the head out and kill the baby. And say it's their body, their rights. But that's wrong, my friends. That's totally wrong. I have a clip here we're going to play. Just listen to this. Just listen to what takes place during the abortion. Dr. Lamatino.
1: Dr. Lamatino, we'll begin with you. Welcome.
2: Thank you, Chairman and members of the committee. I only have 5 minutes, so I'm going to get right to it. Second trimester D&E abortions performed between roughly 14 and 24 weeks of gestation. Your patient today is 17 years old. She's 22 weeks pregnant. Her baby is the length of your hand plus a couple of inches. And she's been feeling her baby kick for the last several weeks, but she's asleep on an operating room table. You walk into that operating room scrubbed and gowned, and after removing laminaria, you introduce a suction catheter into the uterus. This is a 14 French suction catheter. If she were 12 weeks pregnant or less, basically the width of your hand or smaller, you could basically do the entire procedure with this. But babies this big don't fit through catheters this size. After suctioning the amniotic fluid out from around the baby, you introduce an instrument called the Sofer clamp. It's about 13 inches long. It's made of stainless steel. The business end of this clamp is about 2.5 inches long and a half inch wide. There are rows of sharp teeth. This is a grasping instrument. When it gets a hold of something, it does not let go. A D&E procedure is a blind abortion, so picture yourself introducing this and grabbing anything you can blindly and pull, and I do mean hard, and out pops the leg about that big, which you put down on the table next to you. Reach in again, pull out an arm about the same length, which you put down on the table next to you, and use this instrument again and again to tear out the spine, the intestines, the heart and lungs. Head in the baby that size is about the size of a large plum. can't see it, but you pretty good idea you've got it if you've got your instrument around something and your fingers are spread about as far as they go. You know you did it right if you crush down on the instrument and white material runs out of the cervix. That was the baby's brains. Then you could pull out skull pieces. And you have a day like I had a lot of times. Sometimes a little face comes back and stares back at you. Congratulations. You just successfully performed a second trimester Dini abortion. You just affirmed her right to choose.
0: The right to choose. The baby does not have no rights. The baby didn't choose abortion. The mother chose abortion. By the way, they're not going to be called mothers and fathers in the New York court no more. In family court, it's not mother and father no more. It's going to be a birthing person. New York State. The governor has to sign. It's already they already passed it. Now all the governor has to do is sign it. Where are we headed here, folks? Kill the babies, murder the babies, and say it's all right? Where are we headed? Think that it's okay to murder babies? It's not. It's murder. No matter how you look at it, it's murder. This radio broadcast, this station here has been sold. We will probably not be on after July, the 1st of July. We will not be on no more. That's fantastic. Here's another clip.
3: One pro-life woman posted this video, Allie. She called one of these abortion clinics just to see what they would say if she was inquiring about getting an abortion at 34 weeks. A warning to the audience, this is disturbing.
4: How can I help you?
5: I am looking to have an abortion.
4: How far along are you?
5: I'm 34 right now. My boyfriend is kind of out of the picture now, so I don't really have any support.
4: It's a 4 to 5 day procedure. A needle is inserted through the abdomen and into the fetal heart. Lidocaine is injected, and that will completely numb the fetus. After that, we inject a medication called Digoxin and another medication called KCL, which will slow and then stop the fetal heartbeat. And then we'll give you a medication called Misoprostol. Misoprostol will sort of induce contraction, will assist you in sort of pushing in the induction, and then remove all of the products of conception. You're definitely going to feel discomfort and cramping, but we do give you fentanyl and Versed during the procedure. We specialize in later trimester care. Our doctor is very well versed in what he's doing, and he's very good.
5: So I'm not like a rare situation. Y'all help women this late in pregnancy all the time.
4: All the time.
6: So dark.
3: What jumped out at me there, Allie Beth, was we'll make sure the products of conception are out of you.
6: Yes, they have to euphemize before they euthanize this child because they know that saying what they're doing, killing this child, just isn't good PR. So they've had to dehumanize what a baby in the womb is so much so that people will be calloused when they hear about abortion. She said, we inject something called KCL. KCL stands for potassium chloride. Potassium chloride is the same chemical combination that is used in the lethal injection of death row inmates to stop their hearts. However, how that is conducted on death row inmates is actually a lot more merciful because they are put to sleep before this. But for a child, that is injected into the heart of the baby, this wiggling, living human being to force a painful heart attack in this baby. And then they are delivered and dismembered and discarded like toxic waste. That is what is happening in the second and third trimester abortions that they're acting like is no big deal, just like a root canal.
0: Yeah, no big deal, huh? Murdering somebody is no big deal. That's where we have came to. That's exactly where we're at right now. Thinking that it's okay to murder people like these people that are being murdered by these illegal criminals that are in our country. And the Democratic Party thinks that it's okay. They want to protect the criminal. Not the American people. Not the citizens of America. But they want to protect illegal criminals that are in our country doing harm to our citizens.
4: One got to a point.
7: point at Planned Parenthood where I was piecing babies back together with my own hands. Aborted babies, holding them in my hands, piecing them back together. Arms, legs, fingers, toes, little tiny hearts, kidneys, and I felt nothing. How could that be? Because sin had completely overtaken my life. I stood in rooms where doctors and nurses would make fun of women. They would make fun of their genitalia. They would make fun of the way they smelled. They would call them fat. And I stood there and I would laugh and I felt nothing. And I got into Planned Parenthood because I thought I wanted to help women. Now I'm standing in a room where these doctors and nurses are making fun of them and I felt nothing. How does that happen? Because of sinfulness. You become a person you don't even recognize anymore because of sinfulness, because of hardness of heart. But I'm here to give you good news. God can save you from all of it. And that's what he did to me. It was September 26, 2009. I've been asked to come into a room to assist with an ultrasound guided abortion. Ultrasound guidance is not typically used during an abortion procedure. Typically, abortions are done in a blind manner. The doctor has the suction tube. He has the instruments. He just blindly inserts it into a woman's uterus until he thinks he has enough blood and tissue in a glass jar. Honestly, what he's actually listening for is a very particular type of suction. It's a very loud, it's a very distinct noise, and that's when he knows that the baby's head has gone through the suction instrument. So when he hears that suction, he knows that the abortion is essentially complete. I had never seen an ultrasound guided abortion, but we had a visiting physician come in that day, and he said he wanted to show

0: stopped Scotty and the suction was turned on, and I watched this tiny, fully formed 13-week-old baby be completely dismembered and torn apart in his mother's womb. And I knew then that what I had witnessed on that ultrasound, it was not choice. It was not health care. Health care is to heal. An abortion can only be successful when a unique and individual human being is killed. That's the antithesis of health care. I knew it was not justice. It was not reproductive justice, as we called it. I knew that what I had witnessed was the intentional killing of an innocent human being, and we already have a word for that in our society. What is it? It's murder. That's what I had witnessed in that room, and I knew I never wanted to be a part of it again. I got to a point in Planned Parenthood.
1: How barbaric is that? So demonic. Such darkness. That anyone could do that. A doctor who took an oath to save life is murdering them, murdering the babies. It has to stop. It's going to stop one way or another, for sure. It will stop. Anyway, we want to talk about the people that lost their lives due to illegal criminals that the Democrat Demon Rat Party allowed to come across our borders when they opened the borders wide and told them to come on, to the tune of 15 million people. The parents that lost their children.
2: Sarah Root was killed at age 21. She had just graduated from Bellevue University outside of Omaha, Nebraska, with a 4.0 in criminal investigations. She was out celebrating with friends. She was on her way home when she was rear-ended by illegal alien Edwin Mejia, who was driving 70-plus miles an hour in a 35-mile-an-hour zone, street racing, drunk driving. His blood alcohol was 0.241 when he rear-ended Sarah and caused her brain death. He was sitting on a sofa, and an illegal immigrant came in the front door, shot him 3 times, and then left. The owner of the home came home at about that time, and my son was holding a pillow to his chest and said he'd been shot. Call 911. While he was waiting there to call 911, the shooters returned, and one of my son's friends, Stephen Marler, was standing against the door holding the door shut, and an immigrant shot through the glass in the door, shot Stephen once in the head, and Stephen died instantly. He fell to the floor, and the immigrant pushed the door open past the body and came in and continued to unload on my son. He had to reload multiple times. He shot my son 26 times.
3: My name is Laura Wilkerson, and my youngest son was Joshua Wilkerson, and I sent him to school one day, and he did not come back. An illegal alien tortured him, brutally beat him in the head with a closet rod until it broke in 4 pieces. He kicked him so hard in the stomach that it sliced Joshua's spleen in two. He then strangled him and let him go to see if he was breathing, and he did that until death. Then he tied Joshua up like an animal with 13 ropes around his neck to his hands and feet behind his back, and he put Joshua in our truck, and he drove around town and bought $2 worth of gas, and then he put Joshua in a field and set him on fire.
2: We were on our way to dinner. An illegal alien from Honduras, Luis Alberto Rodriguez, ran a red light. He was drunk, causing a crash in which my brother died instantly. I was critically injured and airlifted to Norfolk, Virginia.
4: What do you miss most about Ronald?
5: His hugs and him telling me I love you, Mommy. Even though he was 29 years old.
6: I'm the mom of Dominic, German chocolate. He was born in Germany. And love of my life. My only child, my best friend. Shared a household with him for the last 10 years of his life. And just enjoyed being with him every minute. And on July 12, 2012, he was on his way

0: work. He was a sheriff's employee for the county of Riverside, California, as a dispatcher. And he was on his way to work on his motorcycle when an illegal alien with two DUIs 5 weeks prior, was his second one, and two felonies, armed robbery, grand theft, took his unregistered and uninsured truck, and he was close to the legal drunk limit, turned his truck in front of Dominic, and killed him instantly. Hit him so hard that he killed him right away, and it threw his body into a wall on the sidewalk.
1: So my son Matthew Denise was 23 years old when he was killed by an illegal alien. He had graduated college 3 months prior to his death. Matthew aspired to be a police officer. He had taken the civil service exam, and after he was killed, I found out that he would have been called up in the next hiring phase by the police department in my town. Matthew was riding his motorcycle home in a residential area when an illegal alien who had been drinking all day long, he was drunk, driving without a license, and had a criminal record, ran through a stop sign and collided with Matthew's motorcycle. Since it was a residential area, it was a low-impact collision, and Matthew landed on the hood of the truck and rolled off and survived it with just some scrapes and bruises. When Matthew was getting up out of the road, the illegal alien decided to flee, and he ran Matthew over. Matthew got caught in the whale well and was dragged a quarter of a mile to his death.
2: February 24th, 2017, he had had a bad day at work. He went for a ride on his motorcycle to unwind. Jimmy was doing everything right, man. He had on boots, he had on jeans, leather jacket, full face helmet, gloves, doing 35 miles an hour, and an illegal coming the opposite direction, running 65 and a 30, lost control of the car and hit him. They say it killed him instantly. It cut his carotid artery. And my son's death was not an accident. No angel family's death was an accident, because every one of them was 100% preventable.
3: Every one of them are 100% preventable. They were. But we allowed, we sit by and let the Democrat demon party, Mayorkas, kept telling us that the border was secure. 3,000 and 4,000 and 5,000 people coming across in a day, some days. And they're telling us that it's secure. Kamala Harris said that she'd been to the border. Then she admitted she hadn't been to the border. She hadn't been to Rome either, she said. What's the point, she says? People are dead. They lost their children. It should not have ever been. It shouldn't have ever happened. That's a fact. The most secure election that we ever had, they claim, was in 2020. They said it was the most secure election that this country has ever had, because Barack Obama and Joe Biden made the most secure election they put in place.
4: Now this is truly breaking news. According to documents obtained by investigative journalist King John Solomon through the Freedom of Information Act, evidence has now surfaced that directly points to former President Barack Obama leading the manufacturing of the Russian intelligence assessment and eventually the Hunter Biden laptop disinformation. Wow. That evidence includes internal CIA emails, classified briefings between Obama and John Brennan, and testimony from 20 CIA and FBI whistleblowers confirming that Obama himself and his CIA director at the time, John Brennan, fabricated intelligence to, guess what, overthrow President Donald Trump and then hid it in a CIA vault for nearly a decade. Here's a breakdown of the timeline of events. In 2014, Cambridge professor Christopher Andrew, later revealed to be a British M15 officer, publishes a false story linking General Michael Flynn to a Russian spy? Yeah, M15, yes. That lie becomes the spark for the Mueller investigation. Then in 2016, Obama and Brennan approved the Russian intelligence narrative to smear Trump ahead of Election Day, March 21st, 2017. Congressman Devin Nunes races to the White House, runs to the White House to warn Trump the intelligence community is plotting to remove him. Yes, a sitting president. On March 22nd, 2017, Nunes publicly declares Obama's team spied on Trump and is immediately forced off the inquiry. April 17, 2017, under immense pressure from Democrats and the media, Devin Nunes is forced to step down from the House Intelligence Committee, Obama's Russia inquiry, October 2020. CIA Deputy Director Mike Morrell emails John Brennan asking him to sign a statement labeling the Hunter Biden laptop Russian disinformation. And what does John Brennan says? Good initiative. And add my name to it. And guess what happened within hours? CIA Officer Christine Wood circulates the letter to former agents, including David Carrion, who was also asked to sign off. From Obama's 2016 setup to the CIA's 2020 interference, the evidence now points to one unmistakable truth, America. The so-called Russia collusion wasn't just a lie. It was an attempted coup against a sitting president of the United States. And the American people deserve to know who ordered it.
3: An attempted coup, folks. Caller, you're on the air.
5: Yeah, I called about the illegal aliens. We got them protesting, rioting up there in Newark. I think I'm being a little facetious here, but they ought to come out and say, listen, we got a solution to this problem. Everybody calm down. Anybody who wants to, step up here, and you can take one of these people home with you. But you're going to have to fill out the paperwork. You're going to be responsible for them for the rest of their life.
3: I'm here. They're going to be responsible for the illegal.
5: Yeah, you think these illegal people belong here? You can take one home with you, but you're responsible. Whatever they do, whatever crimes they commit. Going to be considered in conspiracy with them because you brought them home.
3: Listen,
5: you got them out of detention and kept them from deportation, so you're responsible for them. So whatever crime they commit, if they murder somebody, you're also charged with murder because you conspired with them to do it.
3: Yeah, well, you know, they took a busload of illegals to Martha's Vineyard, you know, and they called in the National Guard. Did you know that?
5: Oh, yeah, absolutely. Yeah, they always had them here.
3: Yeah, but see, they called in the National Guard when it affected them, right? But they don't want nothing to do with the National Guard. Like in January 6th, Nancy Pelosi didn't want no National Guards there. They stopped them from coming.
5: Well, that was orchestrated, and it wasn't orchestrated by Donald Trump. It was orchestrated by the Democratic Party.
3: Absolutely. Nancy Pelosi's daughter was shooting a documentary. She was actually shooting a movie there.
5: Well, you know, I said it before on your show about the left and the right. I want to change the terminology, which the Democrats have done considerably in the last 10 or 15 years. I would like to change it from the right and the left to the right and the wrong, because the Democratic Party... I'm talking about nationally now. I'm not talking about local politics. I'm talking about nationally.
3: Right.
5: John Fetterman is the only sane Democrat in Washington, D.C.
3: John Fetterman. Well,
5: John Fetterman. He's the only sane Democrat in D.C. That Hakeem Jeffries and Chuck Schumer.
3: Those
5: people are completely delusional and crazy.
3: They're all delusional. Yeah, they're totally delusional. And, well, what can you say? I mean, they have no common sense. They've lost their common sense.
5: I think they probably do have some common sense, but it's overridden by their desire for power and control of everything in the country.
3: Yeah, I don't think they do have common sense. I mean, when you want to murder babies up to 9 months in the womb, you've lost all of any kind of common sense that you have. You've become totally delusional.
5: Well, and then you were talking about they're not going to call it the mother and the father anymore. It's going to be the birthing person.
3: That's in the New York.
5: The mother's dad's going to be birthing person's day.
3: Yeah, that's what's going to be. Yeah, exactly. That's in the New York state of New York. That's going to take place if the governor signs it. It's already passed the Congress up there.
5: Well,
3: the assembly.
5: It used to be that everybody respected women. I mean, when I was a kid, it was yes, ma'am, no, ma'am. If she went into a store, she was treated with respect.
3: Absolutely.
5: Today, so many women act in such a way that they're not commanding that respect. They're creating animosity.
3: Yeah, but you still have to respect them regardless of what they create.
5: I do. But what I'm saying is, the world has changed. I'm 83 years old. The world has changed, and it hasn't been for the better.
3: Oh, of course not. We're on a steep climbing slope right now. It's not good where the United States is headed.
5: Well, and I hope that we do get this this deal with Iran and the conflict stops.
3: It has to happen
5: in the near future, so the gas price will come down.
3: It will. It's all going to happen. I mean, what can they do? They got 60% inflation. Iran, 60. Yeah. They're on the brink of collapsing. You know. So they have to, you know, they're not going to have, you know, if they hit them much more, there's not going to be nothing left at all. And it's going to be a total disaster there. I mean, they're running out of food. They're running out of everything. So.
5: Well, I don't know how much time you got. I always talk about the national debt. I don't know if you want to hear that again or not.
3: Yeah, well, the national debt is not a good thing. But look at all the crime the fraudsters are taking all the monies out of the Social Security. I just saw a clip just the other day that now Social Security could possibly be broke in 2032.
5: Well, I said it before, my solution for that, if you want to hear it again, I'd like for the people to hear it.
3: Sure.
5: Is that everybody should pay Social Security. Right now, when you earn up to $184,500, you stop paying Social Security. You pay no more on the rest of your income.
3: Right.
5: And your employer pays no more on the rest of your income. Now, if they made everybody pay Social Security, the money going in would probably triple or quadruple. And people don't realize when you pay Social Security, 6.2%, I believe it is, goes into Social Security. And 1.2% goes to Medicare.
3: Right.
5: So if everybody paid Social Security on earnings like that CEO that got killed in New York, $10 million a year, if people like that all paid into Social Security and their employer paid into Social Security, Social Security would be secure forever, and Medicare would be secure forever, and the price for Medicare for the senior citizen could probably drop to almost half.
3: Right. So how about the guy that's working after 70 years old? You know, the money that he pays into Social Security does not go against his, go toward his Social Security after 70.
5: I'm not up to date on that. My brother is 85 years old, and he lost his job. The man's 85 years old. He was working every day.
3: He lost his job.
5: Yeah, he lost his job. The children of the company are running the company now instead of the parents. And they got all kinds of new ideas and they're giving it to the older folks.
3: How long did he work there?
5: 10 years. 15 years. He started there when he was 70.
3: Wow. So all the money that he paid into Social Security from 70 till now, That does not go against his name.
5: I wasn't aware of that. See, I got Social Security, and I worked for myself, but I contributed to Social Security. And every year I got a raise in my Social Security for my contributions. And that was, I was up until just a couple of years ago, and I'm 83. So I think it did. When I contributed to Social Security, I got an increase every year. Well, the next year I got an increase from what I earned the previous year.
3: I don't know. I don't think so. Not after age 70.
5: I was 75, 76, 78 years old, and every year when I worked and turned, of course I was working, I was self-employed, so that might be different because I had to pay both halves of it. You know what I mean?
3: Right.
5: But I don't know if that's different than somebody that's working for an employer or not. I don't know.
3: Right. Well,
5: anyway, I'll let you go. I don't want to take
3: you
5: up the whole show.
3: Yep, thank you. God bless you. Have a beautiful day. Good talking to you.
5: You too. Bye.
3: Thank you. Yeah, folks, the most secure election in the history of our country, according to all the liberal Democrats in the liberal news media, Joe Biden, all the Democrat Demorats said we had the most secure election. But I think they really don't know what a secure election is.
6: I want to remind everyone what happened yesterday as it relates to the actual fact pattern of law. And a warrant was issued by a magistrate judge based on probable cause after evidence was submitted. Not a Trump-appointed judge, a magistrate judge. That is the way that the law enforcement process works in America. But we've heard repeatedly that everything was perfect with 2020. In fact, I think we probably at this point could trademark the most secure election in American history. What qualifications we use to measure that, I have no idea. But let's go back to what actually happened in 2020 if we're going to have the conversation. Drop boxes invented out of thin air. Nowhere in Georgia law. Mobile voting units moving through Fulton County to 80% Democrat precincts, 81% Democrat precincts to be precise. Nowhere envisioned in Georgia law. 6.8 million absentee ballot request forms with a first class stamp sent to every registered voter in the state of Georgia. Nowhere envisioned in Georgia law. If you count the same ballots three times, in theory, you should get numbers that match. But that didn't happen either. Let's talk about the recount that happened. 3,930 double scan ballots in Fulton County alone. Thousands of those have been confirmed by the state election board. Governor Kemp actually raised the concerns of the Mancola-Rossi report. And we now know that there were double scanned ballots. But even after the ballots were double scanned in Fulton County, did the numbers match on the second recount? Nope. They were still off by 850 ballots. Not one person here can answer the question of how that happened. And that is a legitimate question. We know that ballot images were deleted. We know that test ballots were included in the recount process, and we have that confirmed. But I want to take just a minute and talk about what the Democrats did in response to legitimate questions over the 2020 election. A former constituent of mine, Derek Somerville, former FBI agent, ran data analysis along with another gentleman named Mark Davis. And remember the 6.8 million absentee ballot request forms that were sent out? They had a first-class stamp. So that means if you filed a national change of address form, that was automatically forwarded to your new address. And they identified reasonable cause to question the validity of 39,141 of those ballots that were cast. They knew that 160 people had been registered to vote from a single UPS store. 2,138 people had been registered to vote from one church in Fulton County. 1,391 had been registered to vote from a shuttered 1,000-square-foot building in Fulton County. Unless you think Fulton County has cleaned up their voter rolls, today, thousands of people are registered to vote in Fulton County at UPS stores, storage units, pack mails, homeless shelters that haven't been open for over 5 years.
3: Folks, yeah, there was no election fraud. Hey, caller, you're on the air. Hello, caller.
7: Hello?
3: Yeah, you're on the air.
7: Yeah, I'm one of the demon rats calling in. I wanted to correct you on one thing. You keep saying the Democrats are the ones that are saying it was the most secure election ever. The person that originated that statement was Donald Trump's handpicked guy that he thought was the greatest thing. He was in charge of election security in 2024.
3: You talking about Bill Barr?
7: It was the most secure election.
3: He
7: was fired.
3: Who are you talking about, Bill Barr?
7: No. Bill Barr was also who he hired, handpicked as his attorney general to investigate with Durham, and went all around the world. He quit because he wasn't going to go in with the nonsense that Trump wanted to seize voting machines and everything else. This guy that said it was the most secure ever was his computer guy, who was his tech guy that was in charge of looking in for election security that way. He's the one that said it, and because he spoke his mind and it was contrary to what the president wanted, he was quickly fired.
3: Well, he's been proven wrong now, hasn't he?
7: He hasn't, because Donald Trump entered 62 cases. He was the most powerful man in the world. He used all of his power to...
3: But do you see all the election fraud coming out now?
7: And he failed in 62 out of 62
3: court cases. Do you see all the election fraud coming out right now? You don't see all the election fraud being exposed right now? You don't see none of that? What's going on in Georgia? What's going on in Pennsylvania?
7: Okay, well, let me talk about that. You play a tape by somebody. I don't know who it is. It could be my Uncle Willie that's in the mental hospital.
3: Well, maybe your uncle. Maybe you need to go talk to your Uncle Willie.
7: Criticized by other people.
3: Go have a conversation with Uncle Willie. Okay, we'll see you. He's Uncle Willie. He's Uncle Willie's in a mental institution, he says.
8: Post-election, there were 148,319 absentee ballots in Fulton County counted.
3: This is one American news, my friend.
8: For Georgia. But only 125,784 voters were recorded as having cast an absentee ballot. That is a difference of 25,535 more ballots than voters who are recorded as having registered for and cast an absentee ballot in Fulton County. So that's 25,535 more ballots than voters. And the margin between President Trump and Joe Biden was 11,779. Now, these absentee ballots that came in, there were over 133,000 ballot images deleted. Only 16,000 of the 148,000 absentee ballots, only 16,000 have the actual ballot images that were retained as required by law. And people have looked at those ballot images and the images, and they see anomalies, markings, changed timestamps. They believe that those were deliberately deleted. Now, that's just in the absentee ballots. We get into the tabulators, where the tabulator tapes, that every tabulator has a tape. It is supposed to have a memory card that is put into the tabulator at the beginning. They're supposed to print out a poll tape that says zero. There are no ballots on this machine at the start of the election. And then there's a memory card that's supposed to be put in. There's a seal that is put on. And that is not supposed to be taken off until the polls close. From advance voting prior to Election Day, the Friday before Election Day. But what we see in Fulton County, oh, and there's also supposed to be a closing tape. So there's supposed to be every tabulator, a tape that has the opening at zero, and at the closing, it's supposed to say how many ballots were tabulated by that particular machine. It is supposed to have the serial number of the machine that actually tabulated the ballots. What did they do in Fulton County? There are only 9 tabulators that have opening tapes. There are 0 poll tapes that have both the opening tape and the zero count, the official record of how many ballots were tabulated, and the serial number. There are 0 of the 148 tabulators in Fulton County in 2020. There are 0. Post-election, there were 148,319 absentee ballots in Fulton County counted, included in the totals for Georgia. But only 125,784 voters were recorded as having cast an absentee ballot. That is a difference of 25,535 more ballots than voters who are recorded as having registered for and cast an absentee ballot in Fulton County. So that's 25,000.
3: 25,000 more votes. How about that? Hey, caller, you're on the air.
9: Hey, how you doing? This is Lee from Florida.
3: Hey, Lee from Florida. There's no election fraud.
9: Yeah, because if you do mail-in ballot in Florida, you have to have the damn thing in board elections at 8 o'clock on election night. None of this postmark stuff coming in later, days later.
3: 2 weeks. Well, California's still counting ballots right now.
9: I know. Well, it's easy to stop it. And you know what gets me is that who votes by mail on the last day? Why not get your lazy butt down to the polls and just vote in person if you're going to wait to the last minute? I mean, you have like a month and a half of early voting. You have all this. And so what it is...
3: And you still can't get
9: lazy.
3: It done.
9: What?
3: They still can't get it done. Early voting and everything, they still can't get it done.
9: I know. They're lazy, disorganized bums who vote by mail at the last minute. And you know what? I hear this, like this. There's always this guy on CNN. He's a black guy from California. He's a communist. He was a member of the Communist Party. I think his name's Van Jones or something.
3: I don't know.
9: He keeps saying, we expanded, mail-in ballots in California because we want everyone to vote. You know what? This is my opinion. Ready? I don't want everybody to vote. If you're going to wait to the last day to do a mail-in ballot, you're an irresponsible slob is what you are. Please do not vote. Because people like that are not going to make good political decisions if they partake in the... What's that?
3: Did you really pay attention to what he was saying? He wants everybody to vote? That means illegals too.
9: Probably so, yeah, I know.
3: Everybody's going to vote, it's going to be illegals too, buddy.
9: Yeah, like I said before, I've told you before, I don't want to go sidetrack with this, but 5 years ago, someone registered to vote in my name. They registered by mail, and the postmark was from Camden County. Might have been somebody playing a trick on me, probably another Republican that didn't like me, who knows. A lot of weird stuff going on up there in Gloucester County, but someone registered to vote in my name. And so when they caught it, though. It took them like 5 months. They caught it like a month before Election Day, but they still didn't take the other Lee Lucas off the... There were two of me when I went there to vote, and I had to call down to the woman there. I forget her name. A real nice woman at the Gloucester County Board of Elections. But I'll say this again. I've said it 1,000 times. Your fraud is probably in registrations. People should be proven who they are and if they were born here or they're a citizen. I think registrations is... But you don't ever hear anybody talk about that, though.
3: Well, they said they had like 100... people vote from the UPS store. That was the address they had. In Georgia. Like 100 people from the UPS. Well, their address was the UPS.
9: Here's my thoughts on Georgia. You have a Republican governor. You have a Republican majority state legislature there. You have a Trump is in his 6th year as president. This is when I get mad at the Republicans. Why the hell don't they do something about it? Come on. Quit talking about it.
3: Yeah, exactly.
9: If it was fraud, put somebody in jail.
3: Exactly.
9: But that's where I get discouraged with Republicans. They don't do anything. The big thing with Trump is he didn't want the Epstein file. That's a mortal sin if you want to do that. He got rid of all those Republicans that signed that petition, right? No, he's got to start doing something. You know what I mean?
3: Yeah.
9: Except bombing Iran, a country that didn't do anything to us. That's another story, that one there. I don't know what... I think it's a war for Israel, to tell you the truth. That's all it is.
3: What do you mean anyway. they didn't do anything to us?
9: Name it. Somebody named one.
3: Well, I mean, I remember the hostages. I remember that fine, and I remember all the threats that they're saying kill the United States.
9: Well, we used to say nuke Iran. Don't you remember that? There was people used to have on their cars, nuke Iran. Remember that?
3: No, I don't.
9: You don't attack a country because what some people say. Come on now. Yeah, they don't like us because maybe if things that happened in history, we did a coup there in 1950. England and the Soviet Union attacked them in 1941 and conquered them.
3: Right.
9: So the United States could move weapons up to save Stalin and the communists. Why you want to save them, I don't know. But so you're going back far now in history. Yeah.
3: Well, the people of Iran want to be set free.
9: I don't know about that.
3: Well, they killed 30-some thousand.
9: It's not my business anyway. It's not our job to set people free all over the world.
3: Well,
9: and cause all this trouble and gas prices going up and everything.
3: Well,
9: I don't think it's worth it.
3: Gas prices will be down soon. They'll be way down.
9: I guess so. I don't know. I think we generated some serious hatred here. We killed the Supreme Leader. This ain't going away. I don't see them stopping. We kicked up a hornet's nest here.
3: Well, yeah, but you kicked
9: I think
3: up
9: you're
3: the,
9: being overly optimistic because that's what Trump was saying.
3: But I think
9: Trump's full of you-know-what right now.
3: Yeah, but I think the hornets are all dying. Most of the hornets are dead.
9: Yeah, but I don't want to kill them. I don't have a problem with Iran, like I told you.
3: Yeah.
9: They took hostages in 1979. So what? I forgive them, okay?
3: Okay.
9: I was off the coast of Lebanon when Hezbollah bombed the Marine barracks. We took the wounded on our ship. That was 43 years ago. And Reagan got out of there, although he bombed Libya 3 years later. My ship did that to U.S. America, because that's where some of the bad ones went, from Lebanon over to Libya.
3: So we
9: got him back a little bit there 3 years later.
3: Do you remember?
9: All these years later, do you want to start a war over all that? Really?
3: Do you remember the Marines they blew up? You don't remember that?
9: Yeah. No. I said my ship was off the coast.
3: Right.
9: They took the wounded on my ship. I have an expeditionary medal for just being there. And I also have one for Libya. We bombed Libya 3 years later. That's where the militant faction of the PLO went. Not Yasser Arafat, but the real bad ones. They went
3: right.
9: to Libya, and that's why we bombed them in spring of '86. My ship bombed them twice.
3: Right.
9: One was a sea engagement. So we did all that. I was all part of that in the Navy, fighting terrorism and stuff. So 43 years later, you want to start a war? It doesn't make any sense. You got to think this out now.
3: Yeah, I don't think it's starting a war. What it's going to do, it's stabilizing the whole Middle East. I mean, we're stabilizing
9: the Middle East. Are
3: absolutely,
9: you kidding me?
3: Yes.
9: The theater of Hamas has been shut down.
3: Listen, when Iran is out of the picture, when they no longer are a threat, the whole
9: they weren't a threat though.
3: They
9: That's
3: are
9: the
3: a threat. What
9: you,
3: are you
9: they
3: kidding me? They're
9: not
3: a threat. They are a threat. They're a big threat.
9: How are they a threat?
3: Making rockets and missiles constantly and enriching uranium, having it 60%, getting ready to make nuclear
9: Israel
3: bombs.
9: Israel has nuclear weapons. They have missiles.
3: They're going to have nuclear weapons. They have enriched uranium up to 60% right now. That's what they have to.
9: I don't care if they get a nuclear bomb. They're not going to start a nuclear war with us. That would be insane. That would be crazy.
3: Well, hey, they're crazy.
9: No, they're not. They're people like us. They don't want a nuclear war with America. It's just not true.
3: Do you know Sharia law? Do you understand what Sharia law is? Do you understand that?
9: I know about it, yeah. They're Shias. They're not Sunnis.
3: Right.
9: It's a different sect, but...
3: Right.
9: I don't like the way they make their women dress. I hate that.
3: Well,
9: I don't like their society, but it's not my business.
3: But I'm
9: war over it.
3: I'm telling you, they want to control the whole world. That's what their whole thing is all about.
9: I don't think so.
3: Well,
9: I don't think it. Do you know the threat that's immigration? They might try to do it. Yeah,
3: Lee. Do you realize
9: they're not going to start a war with us?
3: Well, they can't start a war now with us because President Trump took care of that problem.
9: They never were going to. It was never real. It was never true. Okay.
3: They don't have enriched uranium at 60%. They don't have that.
9: Let them have a nuclear bomb. They're not going to use it. Now they might. Who knows? They're so mad. Maybe now you've caused what you tried to.
3: Brother, they were going to use it if they got it. You can believe that. They're going to drop.
9: No, that's a lie.
3: They would drop one on Israel in a second.
9: I didn't. We're talking about America. There you go. Thank you for your honesty. Finally.
3: Well,
9: this
3: is a war for
9: Israel.
3: I'm telling you, they would drop a nuclear bomb on Israel in a second if they could.
9: Thank you for your honesty. This is a war to protect Israel.
3: Well, whatever it is.
9: We're in agreement.
3: Okay, that's beautiful.
9: No, it ain't. I don't want to fight a war to protect them. They don't even believe in Jesus Christ.
3: They don't?
9: Why would I want to protect them?
3: Some do. Some believe in Jesus.
9: Well, at least you're honest. Thank you. This is a war for Israel. And people like me don't want to do it. And we're not bad people. We just don't want to get involved with it.
3: Yeah.
9: Okay?
3: Yeah, I understand.
9: I don't live to protect Israel. Well, you know, if you're a Christian over there and you go to some of the holy sanctuaries, there's Jews there that will spit on you.
3: Absolutely.
9: They hate you.
3: I know that.
9: What's that?
3: I know that.
9: You know that?
3: Yes, I do know that.
9: And you want to protect those people?
3: I do want to protect certain people. Yes, absolutely.
9: Well, then send your kids over to the fight over there, then. I did it.
3: Yeah.
9: I was in the Navy. I went to the Persian Gulf 3 times.
3: Right.
9: So go ahead and do it then. And that's, I always tell people at this point, I'm not going to stop you. You want to have a war with Iran? You want to protect Israel?
3: Hey,
9: do it.
3: All right, Lee. Thank you, man. We're running out of time, buddy.
9: Good talk, though.
3: Have a great day, man. Thank you. Hey, folks, God bless you all. We'll see you next week. Hope everybody has a great, great week.

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Cruisin' 92.1. Playing one great oldie after another.

All right, we are here live at Landis Avenue, set up in front of the Vineland Convention Center. I'm out here with all the guys from WVLT. We're going to start out today as we bring the cars in. You can actually hear me talk now. A couple seconds ago, you couldn't hear me talk, but you can now. And got Lou Costello here with me, Steve Tatz, the Friar, got Mr. Norm Donahue. We saw Philly Carroll running around here somewhere. So we got all kinds of people here from the station, and we're getting ready to set up the what time is the official start of the cruise tonight? 5 o'clock. So we're here broadcasting now. We're going to be playing some music as they set up, and we're going to break back in 6 to 8. And so we'll be on the air back and forth today right from the cruise. But we want to thank all of our sponsors, if I can find the list here somewhere. And hey, look at this, Steve. I found a list. So we got Albrecht Tire and Service, Favoretto Food, their concession stand, State Farm, Ace Plumbing, Numa Strength and Performance, and Marty's Crabs, as well as the ICCA Berlin Borough Parade. So we got a lot of sponsors here today for this cruise down the Ave. And Steve, we need to start some music here. So your little old computer here. Something I gotta learn. So let's start out with some car songs here. Here's one for you. And we are out in front of the live.

0: Yeah, we are live here from Landis Avenue as they set up and bring the cars in, and they're bringing them in droves of 20 right now, and it is Cruising 92.1. We got the boss here and everybody, and you might as well come down and join us and see why we got a face for radio, right? It's Cruising 92.1 live from the Cruise on the Avenue. It officially starts at 5 o'clock. We're going to go 3 to 4, then we're going to take a break from 4 to 5, and then we're going to come back live on the air from 6 to 8. Tommy T's down here somewhere. He's going to join us today as well. And I think I see Frank Diaz's car there. Here's a guy I used to work with. Want to say hi to him as well. Man, all the hot rods are out here today. All the good stuff. You want to come see what Lou's car looks like, it's down here right with us. And you're not going to get to see mine this year. It's still around the corner on West Avenue getting done. But I'm getting her done, Steve.
1: You're getting done.
0: Getting my car done.
1: Oh, the car.
0: Yeah, the car. That car was brand new when I was 4 years old. But anyway, Frankie, yeah, let's hear that. Frank Diaz is Malibu live on the air here, Cruising 92.1. We're going to take it right back and do some more music here. It's Cruising 92.1 live from the Cruise Down Memory Lane.

I believe this is the 38th cruise down memory lane. I want to thank Carl Bubba Hempel for the nice shirt and for all the years on the air here at WVLT. And I'm trying to read the shirt right now. This is the 38th one, right, Steve? All right, we are 38 years in the making here at the cruise down memory lane here on Landis Avenue. Man, they got Ramblers, we got Mustangs, we got old blown pickup trucks coming in. Every car of every flavor. You want to see the hot rod sensation, it's right here on Landis Avenue. Every year we get together and do this, and hopefully we get together many more years and do it. Man. All my guys here from the station are going to hide from me, but being as I'm chasing the sponsor list down the street, I want to give a big thanks to Bob Albrecht Tire and Service, Favretto's Food Cart, State Farm, Ace Plumbing, who I spend a lot of money at there, Ace Plumbing, Numa Strength and Performance, Marty's Crabs, and the ICCA Berlin Borough Parade Committee. We want to thank you all for helping put this on once again. We've been up here more years than not with WVLT. Well, probably at least 20 that I know of. Steve Tatz and all the gang's here with me, so come on out, see why we have a face for radio today. We're setting up early. The cars are rolling in. It officially starts at 5, but you can come down here right now and walk the street, man. Landis Avenue is beautiful. We want to give it up to Russell Swanson and the gang for making Landis Avenue beautiful, the mayor. We are set up live in front of the Vineland Convention Center. There's a swap meet inside. You need some car parts, go in, check them out. But we are out here right out front and center. So come on down. It's Cruising 92.1. Big thanks to Matt and Tommy T back at the station.

0: go. My grandma used to yell, "The lights is yellow, step on it." And my mom would say, "Don't teach him that." And then I've had about 40 years of tickets. So, yeah, my driving record ain't real good. Yeah, so we got Steve Tatz here. We got the Friar here. Steve's over here getting naked. Hey, we got Kathy over there as well. And, yeah, make sure you check out Frank Wells Paving. All right. He came over, gave me a real good estimate of where I work. But listen, so just want to remind you about our sponsors as we gear up for this thing at 5 o'clock. And the party's already started, so you might as well just come out. The official start is 5, but I'm telling you it's starting now. So you can come out and look at the cars. You can check it all out because everybody's out here ready to go. And they're lining them up. So we got about 6 blocks of cars already lined up. And we want to thank Albrecht Tires and Service. We also want to thank Favretto's Food Truck. And we want to thank State Farm, Ace Plumbing, Numa Strength and Performance, Marty's Crabs, and the ICC Berlin Borough Parade Committee. All right, all people sponsoring the cruise down the Ave, and it spans far and wide. It's just not violent. It's everybody from the Delaware Valley. Look at the cars, Friar. I can see them as far as the eye can see. A mile of cars getting ready to line up.
1: I love this station wagon coming in. That reminds me of growing up. You know, the pop got everybody out in the station wagon and went to wherever you were going as a bunch of guys. A lot of fun.
0: The things we did in my mom's Ford station wagon. Oh, boy, good thing I couldn't tell stories.
1: Well, I wasn't going into those stories. But just come on down here. Watch the cars come in. It's really cool. A lot of nice cars today. Pickup trucks, all kinds of antiques, everything.
0: If you grew up in South Jersey, you know what a pit party is, right? So we would take that station wagon, and we put kegs of beer in the well in the back. You know, you had the thing you opened up was like a trunk in the back, very back of the station wagon. We put 4 kegs in there. Then we go drive to Whitaker's Ice Plant, and we'd have them fill up the back of the car with ice on top of the kegs, right? My mom never could figure out why the well in that wagon was always so clean. But at the end of the night, we'd pull the plug out, drain all the water, take the kegs back to City Liquor Store, then go wash mom's car out, and then Monday she'd take it to work. I wonder why this car is so clean.
1: Yeah, those were the days. Or just go in the woods with the kegs, and nobody knew.
0: You know, the cops were cool back then. If you weren't making noise and you weren't making trouble and they didn't take your beer, you could stay and party all night. Love the Chevy. I think it's a 54, right? Is that a 53, 54? No? 49? All right. That is a nice car, man. That's exactly what I would do with it. So there's a gasser for you. Boy, there's a car for everybody here, man. So come on out. Landis Avenue, you say you got nothing to do on a Saturday night. Guess what? Boo-hoo, you got plenty to do. And you come out and meet us here from WVLT right out in front of the Vineland Convention Center. Yes, Steve?
2: That's the Millville car.
0: The Millville car, yeah. Uh-huh.
2: Look at it. Look at it.
0: Looks like the Thunderbolt colors. They're probably not from Millville, though.
1: Yeah, it does look like Thunderbolt.
0: Yeah, it is. All right, so listen, we are live on the Avenue, believe it or not. We're all living. I've been with WVLT since 2003. Friar, you've been there about the same, right?
1: Yeah, I think so. Yeah.
0: Yeah. So we started about the same, and we've done every car show since I've started there. WVLT's been here, and since before I've been at the station, so great run, man. We've had a great time here. I remember that one year we had Danny and the Juniors live out in the street, and all kind of celebrities have come down here over the years. None this week, but unless you want to call us celebrities, I don't know. But anyway, Sally Star, man, we had a great time with Sally Star. I got a picture of me, Corky Warren, Sally Star, and Crazy Bob. Somewhere I got that picture, man. But, yeah, we've all been together a long time. And Sally was a lot of fun on a Sunday, man. But enough of that. Let's get back to the music here as we set up for the cruise on the Avenue officially starting at 5 o'clock. And if you listen to Matt with Back to the 80s, you'll hear him open up his show with this song.

Just like opening up a bag of potato chips, I never play just one Stone song. So here's number two. It's Cruisin' 92.1 live from the Cruise Down Memory.

memory lane. 38 years into making, Mr. Ben Notaro had a big hand in starting this thing out 38 years ago. And we love Show and Go Garage. Bill Von Suskell with the SCCA show there. Done a lot of broadcasts out to the track. So I want to thank all you guys for putting me to work all these years. And many, many cars out

0: wouldn't recommend hitchhiking nowadays. It's Cruising 92.1 live from the 38th. Cruise down memory lane. We're set up in front of the Vineland Convention Center right there between 6th and 7th Street. So come on out and visit us. We're going to take a break and let the next show on the air. And we'll be back live from the Avenue 6 to 8 p.m. Sending it back to the studio. Thanks, Matt. We'll talk to you in just a little while.
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Today, I'm going to spin you through some groups that name themselves after cars. I'm going to kick it off right now with the Impalas.

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Steve Kurtz bringing you some groups that name themselves after cars. Here's the Rivieras. This is the group out of South Bend, Indiana.

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The Rivieras right there with California Sun. Here's the other group, the Rivieras, with Homer Dunn as the lead tenor.

Cruising 92.1 WVLT, Famous 56, BossRadio.com. Just love the smooth sound of the Rivieras right there. Here's the Lincolns taking us back to 1957.

Cruising 92.1. Little Anthony and the Imperials right there. If we're talking about groups with car names, we can't forget the Cadillacs.

There, in the night, true love found us. Yes, darling, and as we kissed, love, love spake among us. Then, darling, our hearts began to beat as one. For this true, true love that had just

Cruising 92.1 WVLT. Steve Kurtz bringing you groups named after cars. That's Mike Brewer and the Galaxies. Now, I never owned a Galaxy, but my record label happens to be called Galaxy Records. This next group, I did own one of these. I had a 1959 Edsel, and I love that car. Here's the Edsels right now from 1961.

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Cruising 92.1 WBLT, Ronnie and the Daytonas talking about that GTO. And yes, I had one of those also, a 1966 GTO convertible. Got in a lot of trouble with that car also. Let's do one right now by Billy and Lily and the Thunderbirds, taking us back to 1963.

Cruising 92.1 WVLT, the Jaguars with Baby, Baby, Baby. Now, between 1945 and 1947, Chevrolet came out with a car called the Cadet, which was listed as a post-war light car. And they actually tried a couple times after that to bring that car back out. But here are the Cadets right now on the Steve Kurtz Show.

Cruising 92.1 WVLT. The Fiesta's right there from 1965. And although Ford didn't come out with the Fiesta until 1976, hey, it's radio. We're just having fun with group names. And speaking of that, here's the Avalons with one of my all-time favorite songs.

Cruise 92.1, the Avalon's there from 1958. Let's move it up to 1960 and do one by Eddie Bell and the Bel Airs, a different Bel Airs than I played earlier.

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2: 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Let's do one right now by the Dodgers. 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

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And I hope you enjoyed the songs I picked out for you for groups with names that are car names also. And here are the Orlans to wrap things up for us.

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0: Good afternoon, ladies and gentlemen. We're live with Carmelo Zampaglione, alias Carmen Zampaglione, at 92.1 Vineland. So, starting off today, Beth isn't here today. She's going to call in remotely and join us and put in her input. We have a live show, and Matt, you want to tap Beth through? Beth, are you with us?
1: I am with you, Carmen. Hello from Longport, New Jersey. How are you, my friend?
0: How are you enjoying that weather? It's beautiful for the beach. I'll tell you what, we're in full mode right now. Driving here down 55, cars are still barreling down your way, so enjoy yourself.
1: I had a show this morning. I had my real estate show. I had Rich Rosenberg and Francesco Palella on to Powerhouse Developers and Flippers in New Jersey, and it took me a while to get to the studio coming down 55 because everybody's going to the Jersey Shore. Yeah. It is full swing summer, and we're very blessed that we have access to these Jersey beaches.
0: I got to chime in on that show. I was listening to it. I'll tell you what, folks, if you don't listen to, if you're looking to buy a house, if you're interested in what's going on in the real estate market, you can't miss Beth's show. Today's show was excellent. You had every view from building homes, from flipping homes, from the price movement of homes. Everything you need to know was on this show today. And I'll tell you what, Beth, I got to hand it to you. It was a great show. It had me, I was driving down the road enjoying it. So
1: I appreciate that. We're going to be on every second Saturday of the month, and that's on from 1 to 2 p.m. And then, of course, our America First Politico show is on every second, third, fourth, and if there's a fifth Saturday of the month, we're on from 5 to 6. And I really appreciate you going into the studio today, Carmen, to let me enjoy the beach. As you know, our great governor, DeSantis, was supposed to be coming for a fun-filled weekend. Unfortunately, circumstances outside his control, he had to cancel. He canceled his trip to the Republican Governors Association as well. He will be here next month for a couple of days, and I will get the information for the new events once we confirm the locations and the times. I appreciate everybody's patience while we're handling this rescheduling. It was quite a weekend that we had planned, but life goes on. Hey, the life of being a governor.
0: Yeah, that's exactly what I was just. You just took the words out of my mouth. When you're governor, you're on a constant roll. Imagine what the president's going through at his level. So I can only say one thing. Governor DeSantis is awesome. The way he runs his state and the way he takes control and the way people come at him and the way he speaks his way out and tells them the way it is, he's a great governor, and we should have more like him. I wish we had a governor like that in New Jersey. Speaking of that, I'll tell you what, Memorial Day, I don't know if we talked about it, but Memorial Day, our governor decided to go to Delaney Hall and make a spectacle of the whole thing and go against it. Do you think, Beth, I got to ask you this, in all actuality, on Memorial Day is one thing, she being a military person herself, in honor of our military people that day, she chose to go in and pick a fight, if you want to call it that, for lack of better words. But here's the thing. Did she not think for a moment they weren't going to let her in? She's trying to get into a federal facility at a state level when she knows all she's trying to do is incite what they have right now. What's going on right now, I blame Andy Kim, the governor, Mikey Sherrill, and I also blame Spartacus, who sits in the background and go, oh, look at me. That's all he can say. Is about how bad the federal government's treating people in Newark. Guess what? I think they're all crazy, every one of them.
1: Well, this is what I say to Senator Booker. Where were you during the Biden administration when the borders were open and we had millions and millions of people crossing those borders? You did not see Senator Booker running down to the border. You didn't see him standing up, pounding his chest and doing a 25-hour speech on how we have to close the borders. It's all political theater at the expense of the American citizens, and it's really becoming quite pathetic, and it's becoming quite dangerous. It's a disappointment that Governor Mikey Sherrill felt the need to go to Delaney Hall on Memorial Day, and that being the part that she is a veteran. She did not attend any Memorial Day services on Memorial Day, so you chose to go and try to pick a fight, as you say, with federal agents, with people that have broken the law. They've broken the law. They did not come in the right way. Some of these people that are in Delaney Hall, these are hardcore criminals. For her to go there as a governor and not give the respect to the families of the fallen men and women that have served our country was really, it's a disgrace, but it's also, it's just a huge disappointment. When you have a veteran like her, she's a veteran herself, not respect the day and honor the day of what it's meant to be, it's a sad day for our country.
0: Yeah, it is. Absolutely. And you know what? And it is nothing but theater. You're absolutely right. I want to mention something else that I caught on to. So it was exactly the same day or the day after, possibly. It was, I think it was the next day when in Illinois, they basically, the federal government went in and caught all them people that were stealing money. And a couple of them got indicted. And while they were being indicted, all of a sudden, what happened? They bring in this big story about the guy that killed all them people. And not that it should take the back seat to this. But the point I'm getting at, every time this administration makes a move to clean up a mess that the Democrats created, some other bigger story seems to take over. And shame on the fact that our news media can't delegate and put out the right messages of news in an equal, fair share of educating the people of this country about what's really going on. It's disgusting anymore, and you're right. It's all theatrical stuff, and that's all they try to create. It's back and forth, and it's terrible. States should not be intervening in federal. The federal government, of course, should have some kind of control, but they can't step all over the states either. I believe in that. Don't get me wrong. But when it comes to illegal aliens and detention centers in that state, you know what? That's a federal facility. Where do you come off thinking that just because you're a state representative without even contacting them and letting them know, look, my concern is this? Evidently, she said she was concerned that there were some inmates that were starving themselves, and it was all big lies that were coming on. So I guess we got a full show today. We got Jerry. Jerry's supposed to be calling in. Hey, Matt, you let us know when Jerry calls in. But I'll tell you what, there's so much stuff going on. So we had a pretty big week here in Gloucester County. What do you think, Beth?
1: Yes, we reelected our GOP chairman, Adam Wingate. We gave him 4 more years. Yep. And all I can take away from that whole night is that, as you were there, Carmen, if he works as hard as he did to stack the county committee 2 weeks before this reorg, if he works coming elections for the next 4 years, we might actually have a chance of winning. I was surprised when I walked in there of how many new faces were there. Yeah. And, you know, it's to me, I'm disappointed that people wanted to give him another chance. You know, I hope that he has a change of heart and a change of discipline and that he actually gets up and does the work. My gut is telling me it, probably not, but this is who the Gloucester County County Committee people have voted for. So it's unfortunate. And then I'm sure you saw that article that came out about Martino Cartier, who's running for Gloucester County Commissioner. And Mr. Wingate was very aware that that article was going to come out. He was called the day before and was asked to hold that off before his election, before the reorg, because he knew that that would probably hurt him. So I see that the knives are coming out already. Who knows who's responsible for the article? You know, I give a lot of credit for Martino Cartier for wanting to get on a ballot. Right. And unfortunately, this is just the beginning of the mudslinging. But the problem is you don't know who's slinging the mud, if it's supposed to be people on our team or people on the Democratic side. We've got a serious uphill battle against us. And what I keep telling people is we are 2 seats away from losing our country. Yep. And if we lose the House, President Trump will be impeached. He will have to leave the White House. And all of this that we've worked so hard to overcome after all the years of Democratic control is all going to go down the toilet. And it's a very scary thing. So it starts at a municipal level. And I'm very disappointed. I pointed that out that night of how many different towns Adam Wingate has left wide open for the Democrats. They win before they even go to the ballot box because Adam has failed the county miserably by not putting candidates on those ballots in different towns. I mean, West Effort's one of the biggest ones. And, I was told yesterday when we were at the reorg meeting that, again, confirmed that he told people to keep people off in West Effort because they had a relationship with the mayor and deputy mayor and they were going to help get votes for the Republicans. Well, Carmen, you and I both know that doesn't happen. They don't make deals with Republicans. Now, Republicans make deals with Democrats, unfortunately, but Democrats don't make deals with Republicans. They don't have to.
0: They're more, Republicans are more, they're certain ones. I mean, look, you can look them in the eye and you can find out who's really there for the right reason. There's a handful of bad apples in that in our bunch. And you know what? That goes to say for any group that any involvement, any groups that ever occur, even outside of politics, there's always that few that poison the well. And it's basically, for so long, the Republicans have taken nothing but crumbs that Steve Sweeney and the boys have been giving out. That, these little gifts and how to take a town like Washington Township. And I got to say it, Beth, Washington, Steve Pacerduny, probably one of the hardest working chairmen I've known for the last 15 years being involved. And he was known for his organization. But unfortunately, there was a side of Steve that took him to the better side. And you know what? They moved him on. God bless him. He's got a job at the Board of Elections. You know, we do need somebody in there taking care of how our votes are being counted and what's going on in there. But it comes at a loss of our only stronghold Republican, in my point of view. Now, I'm sure there's towns that'll disagree. You got a full ballot. You got the Washington Township has all Republican control, even including the mayor now. And I think it weakens our position like you're speaking, at the municipality levels. We need to hold on to Township. And Township happens to be, I believe, the second or the first biggest voting district in Gloucester County. So it's
1: It's got the highest population. Yeah, they are the largest voting district.
0: 59,000 registered voters, I think. And you know what? I spoke to Peter DeBarello. Pete, don't get mad at me. I pulled him aside and I said, look, I'm really concerned. We're losing Pacerduny, and that's how I call him, Pacerduny. I said, we're losing him. I said, who's going to pick up the slack? We're working on it, Carl. Pete's a good guy. They'll figure it out. But hopefully somebody will pick up and move on and work just as hard and keep Washington Township whole. But, yeah, this was all because, there's crumbs being thrown out there for people, And
1: time will tell. We'll see in the next election cycle. This is too late to fill ballot seats. But come next March when ballots are due, if there's still seats left empty, then you know that Chairman Wingate is just doing what he has to in the name only to remain chairman. But this is how Democrats take control of our country. It starts at the municipal level. They start taking over the school boards. They take over the municipalities, and it goes from the bottom up. And when I went and sat down and actually started going town by town and saw how many seats we left wide open, it's no wonder we can't win a county commissioner seat, that we can't flip the county. And we are the 24th highest property tax county in the country. And I'm going to say that again so the listeners can hear me. We are the 24th highest property tax county in the country. That always just amazes me. I mean, I've lived in some pretty cool places all over the country, and it just, living in Gloucester County, I would never compare it to Palm Beach or Beverly Hills or Newport, Rhode Island or Nantucket, and here we are paying taxes like you're living in high rent districts. And it's you have to say to all the people out there, the blue collar families, the middle income earners, and people working at different restaurants and things, how are they surviving and living in Gloucester County?
0: Hey, speaking of taxes in New Jersey, we got Jerry Schottenberger on the line. He's front and center with the attack, trying to save New Jersey. So, Jerry, are you with us?
2: I'm with you,
0: Jerry. How are you, sir? Beth's remotely today, and we're waiting for you to call. You got some stories you want to tell us. What's going on in the state?
2: Boy, this is one for the books.
0: You want to start with the Superfund bill first?

0: committee. There's no accusations. It's just, you know, some folks decided they don't like fossil fuel companies, and this is a money grab to feed the Trenton budget beast. It's nothing more than that. And I went off. It's ridiculous because we lost Exxon a few weeks ago. We lost Samsung, announced that they were leaving with another 1,000 jobs taken with them. And so what you have here is legitimate legal companies who have followed the law, made a legal product that everybody needs and uses every day of their lives. And here you have people who are activists looking to confiscate this money to distribute to God knows what. So that's pretty much it in a nutshell. And yeah, we're fighting this tooth and nail.
1: So with all this oil that supposedly, you know, you hear our president talk about, you know, there's millions and millions of barrels of oil heading our way to be cleaned up and put into the gasoline cycle of the world country.
0: Yep.
1: You know, is it not a dirty play for them to suddenly chase out ExxonMobil and these major companies? Aren't we hurting enough? The working class of people in New Jersey should be appalled about what's going on with that, is in my opinion. And, you know, all this oil coming in only creates more jobs, and basically now one of our biggest steps is moving right out of New Jersey. That's terrible. That is just...
0: Exactly. You know, you hit the nail on the head, Carmen, and we're hemorrhaging jobs in this state,
1: right?
0: You know, we can't afford to lose these good, high-paying jobs because, number one, revenues go with it.
1: Right.
0: And when these companies move out, they not only take their jobs, they take their philanthropic giving.
1: Yeah.
0: And it's very hard to replace that. And you know what? When you lose the corporate business tax revenue by chasing these companies out, the rest of us staff who are paying taxes have to make up for this. It's just, you know, it's just mind-boggling. And but it gets worse.
1: Well, it hurts.
0: We had somebody testify against the bill, and when he said Exxon took jobs with them, one of my colleagues on the other side actually said, good, we don't want those jobs.
1: Huh.
0: I almost fell off my chair.
1: Wow.
0: This is outrageous. And we can't have this attitude in New Jersey,
1: right,
0: in the legislature, where we applaud when jobs move out of the state.
1: It just slows everything down. And Beth, you can chime in about what it'll do to the real estate market. I mean, you got people that would influx into the state to work at these places, and now all of a sudden they're not coming here. And you know what? The real estate market just slows the whole cog down. All the wheels start to turn a little slower, and the ones that are here working, that are doing their thing the best they can, they're getting overtaxed and they're taking off. So we're in a lose-lose position if we keep allowing this to happen. What do you think, Beth, about the real estate market with that?
2: So what I want to tap on is the real estate market's at a very weird, it's at a very weird right moment. I mean, one, it's the time of the year, it's your end of the year, graduations, proms, end of school, all that fun stuff. But houses are sitting on the market a little longer than normal. The rates are probably going to go up when the Fed meets again. Stuff that's happening around the world. But that's going to bring me back to looking at the budget, Jerry, that the legislature is just getting ready to pass, and then to find out that Mikey Sherrill is giving $21 million out of our budget to fund illegals. And with that $21 million of funding, the Meals on Wheels, now if anybody's listening, I knew about Meals on Wheels back in the 80s when my grandfather was still alive, that my parents would have Meals on Wheels sent to him if they couldn't get to him. I mean, this is such a huge, important nonprofit organization that services our seniors all over the country, but it's, you know, state funded. Because Mikey Sherrill given $21 million to illegals, she took $100,000 out of the Meals on Wheels budget. She also took $200,000 out of the ARC of Monmouth County. That's a nonprofit that supports individuals with intellectual disabilities. And then she took another $200,000 out of the Adler Aphasia Center, and that's post-rehabilitation communication support. Another $420,000 out of the Joan Dancy and Pals, the ALS Association, which supports individuals with ALS. And then also $455,000 out of the NJCTS, which supports individuals with Tourette syndrome and associated disorders. And that's just, Jerry, I mean, that to me, that is just so unacceptable. Why do we continue to fund these

0: people that aren't supposed to be here.
1: You know what, that's exactly right, Beth, and the list goes on. It's the Tourist Association, 180 Degrees Turning Lives Around, a battered woman's shelter. All of these associations and organizations are getting cut, and a fraction of what she's giving to, you know, defense funds for illegal aliens would go into this and make all the difference. It's just unconscionable. And you know what? This piggybacks onto the Delaney Hall catastrophe up there. They allow these rioters to come in. You'll see, you know, a smattering of arrests here and there, and they come back the next day. It's just outrageous that she has doubled down on, you know, the anti-ICE, the whole pro-illegal immigration movement that, you know, is being funded by God knows who. And, you know, it's outrageous. And she promised in her campaign, number one was to address affordability. Number two, utility rates. You can't do that sitting out in front of Delaney Hall, coddling rioters.
2: You know, Jerry, she literally siding with paid protesters, Andy Kim, they're all guilty of it. And you know, if you can't figure out as a voter in New Jersey what is actually going on and what the big picture is at this point, then you need to seriously take an education on what's going on. Because I'll tell you what, for her to sit there on Memorial Day of all days to take the spotlight away from the event that was happening at the White House. That's what this was all about. These guys are lobbying for votes. Look at us. All these folks, they don't come out unless it's election time. And she was the stronghold. She walked up there like she was going to knock down the door, you know, they storm the beaches of Normandy and get into Delaney Hall, so to say, for lack of better words. And guess what? Andy Kim got... he got sprayed in the eyes with some spray. And then they made a big deal about that. Like, how can they do that? Well, they're defending the fact that they are the federal government. It's a separate entity from the state. Why can't they just respect the laws that are in play? And how are they allowing, Jerry, you got to answer this for me. How are we allowing paid protesters to return daily and keep our government officials of the state siding with them against our federal government? This is not good for our country, period.
1: No. And you know what? She was told in no uncertain terms she's not a federal official. She is not allowed in there. They gave her the courtesy, which they did not have to do, of a tour. You know what she complained about? Not being able to speak to the detainees.
2: Okay.
1: I mean, come on. You know, she got a look at the facility. Andy Kim had gotten a look at it, found nothing amiss, and nothing's good enough because they have to perpetuate the narrative here of that they are the saviors and the spokespeople for illegal aliens who, whether they have a criminal record or not, that's not even the point anymore. They broke many laws coming into this country, and they're illegal, and they have to be vetted once they're in there. This facility has been open for years. It was open during the, I believe the deal was signed under the Obama administration when Cory Booker was still mayor of Newark. So this is nothing new. What's new is the political sideshow that we're seeing. That's what's new.
3: Yes, the political theater, as I always refer to it. I also want to point out that Congressman Jeff Van Drew went there, and he affirmed that, you know, they are eating. There's plenty of food there. They do have access, because the funny part is they have on Instagram a guy who's broadcasting saying they're being treated so horribly. He's going on and on and on about the bad behavior. He's like, well, how do you know? He's like, well, they called me. I go, oh, yeah, it's so bad in there that they have cell phones. Like, come on, guys. But I was listening to Steve DiIorio's show this morning, and he had Seth Grossman on, and Seth was talking about a mailer that's being sent out. It looks like a political mailer, and it's now saying that Jeff Van Drew is responsible for our high electric costs, that he's the reason why the rates have skyrocketed. So I'm going to talk about this from now until the election, because I know they're targeting Jeff. The Democrats would love nothing more than to win that seat back, and I'm going to say it again. We are two seats away from losing our country, and this is something I take very seriously. So these pieces of paper, these postcards are being set out, are being funded by a very leftist dark money funded organization that is backs to Soros, that traces back to Soros. And why would anybody blame Jeff Van Drew? He has nothing to do with the highs and costs of our electric bills in the state of New Jersey. Anybody that has a brain knows that Governor Murphy is the one who is the reason why we have the highest electric rates in New Jersey, because he shut down all these nuclear power plants and he shut down gas plants. So I just wanted to, people, if you're getting those in the mail, think for yourself. Jeff Van Drew is a congressman. He does not control our electric rates in the state of New Jersey. The governor had an energy master, I call it the master disaster plan, where he wanted all of us driving electric vehicles by 2035. So imagine how high your electric bills are now that you would have to get rid of your gas-propelled cars to drive an electric car when people can barely put food on the table. So this is not a Jeff Van Drew problem. This is a Democrat problem that started when Governor Murphy came into office and started implementing all these new energy green plans. So if you get that, rip it up. And remember, Jeff Van Drew does not control your electric rates. If you want to continue to have high costs in this country, you're going to continue to vote Democrat.
2: Right. Hey, yeah. I want to switch gears. I got to ask you another question, Jerry.
1: Yeah.
2: Did you vote for the hazelnut? Now, you got to explain to the people of New Jersey how much did that bill cost, and what's the point of it? And what exactly, to me, outsider looking in, never been on the an assemblyman and whatnot, and pretty much naive to a lot of it. You know, we're voting on the state nut to represent our country, and it is the hazelnut. And they literally wasted time doing that when there's so many other things in the state that needs attention. So talk to us, Jerry, about this.
1: Yeah. Well, I'm an almond guy myself, so that I went a little bit biased. But, you know, seriously, this is ridiculous. You know, and there were a lot of good points made on the floor. While people are being pushed out of the state by the highest tax burden in the nation, we have the nerve, and I mean the biblical we, that, you know, the legislature has the nerve to even consider this, no less following through with introducing a bill that probably costs between $12,000 and $15,000 to put together. To name a state nut, you know, you're inviting every joke, warranted as it may be, and this is no joke living in New Jersey with this tax burden. And it really is an insult to the taxpayer. So I voted no. I almost wasn't going to vote. You know, so put out by the whole thing. But I ended up voting no. We have to put a stop to this nonsense. It's not even a word. And I get there are ceremonial resolutions, but this is just absurd that they would do this in this climate. Ironically, in June, when this catastrophic budget is coming up.
2: Right.
1: It's just, just outrageous. And like, many of us hold it down.
2: And like you said, people don't realize how much these bills cost and the amount of time that they waste to bring them to the floors, and just it goes back and forth. And that's a lot of waste when, they're, like you said, there's so much on the table that needs to be addressed. But what's your thoughts about the state nut, Beth?
3: I think that it's nuts that we're spending that kind of money on a bill like that when there's so many other great things that we could be doing for the citizens of New Jersey.
2: Yep.
3: I forget which assemblyman, it wasn't Paul Kenitra. There was somebody that got up and spoke afterwards talking about another nut that's been around way longer than the hazelnut, and that should be the nut if you're going to pick any nut. But yeah. I think they're all nuts. So, you know, unfortunately, we continue to have this banter on the floor, and Brian Bergen, Assemblyman Brian Bergen, he always makes me laugh. He gave a great presentation. I do miss the banter between him and Speaker Coughlin. Sometimes it got a little out of hand, but this one was a pretty good banter.
2: Yes, it was. Yes, it was. Anything else going on, Jerry, that you want to bring attention to the great state voters of New Jersey?
1: You know, I want people to understand that there is common sense out in Trentonville, and Vicki Flynn, my colleague in LD13, and I are putting together a suite of bills, five or six, that are going to be dealing with increasing the penalties of rioters, a variety of things. And one of the bills that we're going to introduce, it would allow people, if they feel their lives are threatened, we saw it with cars being surrounded, some of this windshield got cracked, If they feel their lives are threatened, they have the right to drive out of that threatening situation. So we're modeling after a Florida law that passed constitutional muster, and to really give people a fighting chance to be able to defend themselves, for God's sake. If the police are being held back by the powers that be, people have a right to defend themselves or flee a dangerous situation. So we are drafting this sort of legislation. Let's see if we can get some bipartisan support for it.
2: Yeah, I think that's a great, great idea. I mean, look, it's common sense. It's common sense. I mean, you're threatened for your life, and it's not like it's happening once in a while. This is continuous. Now with these paid rioters and all this going on, and not just in New Jersey, all across the country, people are now are scared to even get it, go out because of this stuff. So I know some people that don't even go to the malls no more. They don't want to go shopping in the malls. They don't even do their Christmas shopping in the malls, you know, for the to go out and see the lights and all that stuff that goes on in the malls. It's one thing when you can go on Amazon and order your stuff for Christmas. That's okay, right? But at least once or twice with all that going on, you go out and you see the lights. But people are saying, no, I'm not going out. It's crazy. Because all of a sudden a fight breaks out and somebody gets stabbed or somebody gets hurt like that kid in Illinois did. And it was just terrible. It's just terrible.
3: So, Jerry, we're gonna have to let you go. Vicki keeps trying to call in, and we only have two lines. But, again, thank you for always calling in and keeping us up to date. We can't wait to hear the phone call, get you on the phone after the budget session and hear about all those good things.
1: No, and thank you, guys. And there's plenty more to talk about, so we'll catch up soon, then, okay?
2: Yep.
3: All right.
2: Okay, Jerry Schottenberger, District 13 Representative, Assembly Representative. Great stuff.
3: We're going to have Victoria Flynn, who is his running mate. She's going to call in, too. She's LD3, 13, so she's going to call in as well. We'll get her on the line.
2: Hi, Victoria. Are you there with us?
3: I don't believe she's on the line yet, Carmen.
2: Okay. Yeah, I think he's trying to patch her through anyway. So,
3: All right, Carmen, keep talking. You got to keep it running.
2: I was just getting ready to say, Victoria, are you with us? She said Vicky's on the line.
3: I don't think she's on yet.
2: Yep, there we go. Victoria,
3: there you go.
2: Hello,
4: Victoria. Hi, how are you guys?
2: There you are. I apologize to you because both lines were blocked and I couldn't see you were calling in and blinking on the dash. So we had you waiting for a little bit, but Jerry just got off. So here you are. You're with us. And I got to ask you right off the top. Did you vote for the state nut? Are you a hazelnut or a cashew or an almond person? What are you?
4: None of those things. I didn't want to take a side. It's too risky.
2: I bet it was really too risky
4: to take a side, you know? People have preferences. Look, I'm sorry, my dog's in the car, guys. You might hear from her. But I thought it was kind of ridiculous. I mean, look, I could bring you behind the scenes. At the point that they were debating that, I had stepped away because of this debate. But because I got a call from Amtrak, because, you know, we have the World Cup going on today. There's a game starting shortly. And, you know, a lot of constituents in my district and throughout the state were having trouble riding the rails last week with super delays and whatnot. And me and Jerry and Declan put out a letter to Amtrak and Secretary of Transportation Duffy and said, you know, this can't be the case, Amtrak, where you're not letting New Jersey Transit trains roll. And what kind of response are we going to expect from you when things go bad? You know, things happen. I guess things happen that are outside of everyone's control. But, you know, with us having the World Cup coming here and needing to move people in and out of the stadium and relying on public transportation, I want to make sure that they're you know, putting their best foot forward. And early last week, they were not. So I actually had to step away and take a call with the executive vice president of Amtrak and pretty much express our concerns and get assurances that, you know, they're going to step it up so that we don't have travelers who are here to celebrate the World Cup being stranded all over the place. So I miss some of the, you know, sometimes you feel like a nut, sometimes you don't.
2: I'm sorry if I keep laughing. I just, when I seen that, I had to click on it twice. I'm like, seriously, we voted on a state nut? We really did? I'm still laughing about it. But anyway,
4: yeah, I mean, look, like every single one of those legislators, that's the most frustrating thing. You know, we're in the minority. We don't get an opportunity to get bills passed.
2: Right.
4: We don't get an opportunity to have our bills even debated, even considered in a committee or on the floor that would actually help New Jerseyans. Okay, they might have a difference of opinion, but there's no matter what, there's several bills that we have that Democrats cannot dispute would make life better for most New Jerseyans. And, you know, I do believe we have to provide strong constituent services to our residents who pay a premium to live here, to work here, and, you know, calling Amtrak and making sure we're getting assurances and letting them know that we're not happy. You know, I don't think people understand. We pay, New Jersey Transit pays $200 million a year to rent the rails upon which New Jersey Transit rail goes, like on the Northeast Corridor and coming in and out of Penn Station. We should get premium services for that amount of money, and we don't all the time. So I wanted to make it clear that we're seeing what they're doing, and it better not happen during the World Cup. Maybe we have to have a larger conversation over that amount of money that we're spending. Because not only that, we're also, as a state, sending so much money to the general fund down in D.C., and a huge portion of that goes to Amtrak. So, again, there's several ways. We have people paying, for tickets to ride New Jersey Transit. We have the CBT tax came back where we're taxing corporations and money's going to New Jersey Transit. So that money's going to also pay for Amtrak to use their rails. And we as a state put a lot of money down in Washington, D.C. that funds Amtrak. We should be treated a lot better than I thought we were being treated in the last few weeks.
2: Wow.
4: But, you know, I guess, you know, the Democrats thought the issue of the day should be whether or not we should name hazelnuts and state nuts. That really pisses me off.
2: Oh, yeah, I bet it did. And that is the craziness of it all. I mean, I laughed about it and whatnot. And I couldn't believe it. Now, see, you just gave us, we, the people here listening, you gave us some inside information that was really happening that needed to be addressed. And we're talking about hazelnuts when we have a major world event happening in our state. And when it comes down to accommodating not just the riders to the World Cup, but you have people that take that New Jersey Transit to work every day, to go into the city of New York all the time, and guess what? They're going to suffer too. Their jobs and the way they get to their jobs is all going to be binded up, and it's all falling back on Amtrak. And yes, you're absolutely right. We should get better service because of the money we put into it. Go ahead.
4: And Beth and I have talked about it before, too. Like, Beth and even her, you know, our Democratic colleagues who are elected in the South. You know, you guys pay a lot of money. You contribute to a New Jersey Transit that you don't get to use.
2: Right.
4: It doesn't help your constituents anyway. So, like, let's be serious. And that, to me, sometimes, maybe I'm no fun, but when we have so many major issues facing us right now, besides the budget and everything else, I'm sorry, I'm a little bit more serious than the rest of them, I guess.
2: We need more like you, Vicki, that take their job for what it's supposed to be, and that's to service and take care of the constituents, not only in your district, but through this whole entire state, and to have debates and negotiations and find common ground on making sure that the state is headed or moving at least in the right direction. This is ridiculous, and you know, that's why I made a light of this whole state nut thing. Beth, you haven't been saying nothing. Usually I can't keep you down. What's going on over there? Is the sun that nice?
5: I'm just letting you run the show, Carmen. I know you're just chomping the bit. I'm just going to let you go.
2: Boy.
5: Vicki, I'm sitting here, I'm reading the lawmakers' back transparency on the data center water and electricity use. We have already over 80 data centers in the state of New Jersey, and I'm sure there's many more to come. Can you give us some insight of what's the state doing? I know that President Trump is looking to pass federal legislation that says that the data centers would have to create their own power source, and that's something that we desperately need in the state of New Jersey because the cost of our
3: electricity is already so high, and we are buying electricity from the state of Pennsylvania, and we need to get, you know, back to being energy independent. And that's going to take some time due to the fact that Governor Murphy shut down all those nuclear power plants. And now I'm seeing there's some pushback to Mikey Sherrill about wanting to open the nuke power plants because of the cost. But unfortunately, I think we've got some short-term pain for long-term gain ahead of us when it comes to electricity.
4: Yeah. Look, there's so many issues. Electricity should be a priority. You know, again, in some ways, I'm happy that, you know, like Sherrill did make it a priority in her election. And look, I think the residents, you know, agreed, like, she tapped into something that were on residents' mind. And I think that helped her, catapulted her to a win, a huge win. So going, building off that momentum and that direction from the electorate, I think we need to make sure that we are doing smart electric planning here. And these data centers are not the best scenario, I think, in all situations. I know locally, Beth, it's become an issue in some of our towns. You know, when you have like these farmland towns, and I think locally, until the state acts or until the federal government acts, I think locally some towns are looking to impose those same type of restrictions on development of data centers where they have to have their own power sources because they don't want them, you know, draining, you know, their, what, you know, draining on the local infrastructure like they seem to be doing. So I think there's a huge movement. I'm assuming we're gonna, I'm hoping we see something with the budget. There was no vote this time. It's my understanding we are going to see some legislation coming forward that I presume is going to have pretty much strong bipartisan support to limit this expansion of data centers. And I think the bigger situation needs to be had, the argument or discussion needs to be had about smart planning. Like the nuclear, like, and to your point, like short-term cost, long-term gain is really important. And so, like, if there's areas where we can support the government, we will make sure that we have reliable utility and electric available to New Jerseyans at the most efficient cost. But we got to do something, and we can't wait. So hopefully that's what will happen. But I know locally it's a big issue, and people are trying to, they're trying to address it locally as well.
2: It's just like when they jammed down the affordable housing. Now they're jamming the data centers out, and they didn't do their homework. I always said, you know, you're gonna put in affordable housing. Why aren't you going to these municipalities and finding out if they can afford to put that in their infrastructure to handle that? You know, sewer, water, electric lines, whatever it might be. And now they're doing the same with the data centers. They're not doing the legwork to find out, look, if it's a needed product for the movement of our future, okay. But you got to do the homework up front. And one, a wise person would look at it and go, who is actually running this state? You know? And you're absolutely right, Victoria. You're 100% right. We're being guided down the road, but they're not doing their homework. And that's what it comes down to.
4: That's what we have to do with everything. Like, how are we going to right this ship with the state?
2: Right.
4: And it's all intertwined. You know, all this overdevelopment, too, is not good for the state. It never was good. Learn a lesson from that, you know.
2: Right.
4: What has it done to our local infrastructure? Can these towns are showing you they can't keep up. One question I asked me and Dawn Fantasia, we had a meeting on Friday with the Department of Education because a month or so ago, they were supposed to come in. They were invited. They received an invite from the chairwoman of the education committee to come in and talk about special education programming, spending and budgeting, like all, you know, all issues related to special ed. And they declined to come in. So I fired off an open request asking for information because look, how are we supposed to act as a legislature if you're not coming in and presenting information to tell us what do you need?
2: Right.
4: We're getting complaints from parents or whatever else. My point is saying, like, going down in education and special ed, like, we need information from you because that spending, you know, and the burden that's imposed on towns if you're expanding over development on towns that are already not being able to afford what they have right now is a problem and is a discussion. And that's why we need to start painting the bigger picture as to how a mandate to build, you know, 100 units, which is really 400 units in a town, impacts everything around it.
2: Right.
4: Right now, that conversation doesn't happen. And what happens is you do that plus put an data center in it, and then plus this and plus that, and losing farmland and losing, you know, open space and losing forests. And it always astounds me that the environmentalists are not the ones making this conversation, and it's the Republican leadership that is. I don't understand it.
2: What gets me is you have, you know, that you have mayors in these towns, Democrat, Republican, but the Democrat mayors that are in this town, they don't get out and speak up and say, hey, our town can't afford... You never see them go public because they all walk that line, you know? And then that's Carmen, where we get lost.
4: Carmen, so you say that, and that's true, until a few weeks ago, NJ.com, the old Star Ledger, they posted a story. It was behind a paywall, but it was this huge story that they pulled together about Princeton and how in Princeton they were saying, please halt. We cannot take on any more of this development obligation due to this affordable housing obligation that you keep putting on us, because we can't keep building and building and building because of all the traffic and all the costs and the services. You're ruining the beauty that is Princeton. We did our share. Please leave us alone. That was the call from one of our most progressive left-leaning towns in the state of New Jersey. Wow. Not in my backyard, but everywhere else. Sure, everywhere else where you guys live, where I live, fine. But, you know, they should get an A+ and be told, and then we should move along.
2: Kind of like when they drop the immigrants off at Martha's Vineyards.
4: Yeah.
2: And they basically sent them packing, and then they put them. Didn't they send a bunch of them down to Nancy Pelosi's place at one time? And she sent them packing. So it's the same story. They can drop their mess on everybody else that's working and paying taxes, but when it's in their backyard, they don't want to hear it. You know, that's terrible. That is, and people need to wake up. It's just mind boggling that everybody gets up and just doesn't really see the big picture around them. I don't know. I don't know. So listen, real quick, Jerry had mentioned something about you were working on a bill with him, trying to control some of the derelicts that are basically just mobbing up and doing crazy things on the streets.
4: Oh,
2: So talk a little bit about that and let the people know on WVLT here in Vineland know about how hard you're working with Jerry on trying to get that bill going.
4: Yeah, look, you know, last year, you know, we did get some legislation through to help give law enforcement the tools to fight back against these pop-up parties, because they didn't have those tools. Because we've done such a disservice to all our laws that these pop-up parties were allowed to operate and cause havoc because of all these holes in the law, and we started closing those holes. But now the question is, do we hold these parents responsible who allow, you know, if they're minors that were somehow allowed to get on the train, go down the shore, and be out whatever all hours of the night and act like this? What is the responsibility of the parents? Do we bring them in? So that's something that we're looking at doing, as well as enhancing the fees for that. I've also spoken to New Jersey Transit about, you know, it came to me from a constituent. They're like, what? Like, if New Jersey Transit sees all these people getting on these trains, and then, like, you know, they get off at the first beach town, which is like Long Branch, right? They're the ones that always seem to get a lot of this. Why wouldn't New Jersey Transit, like, kind of take action to get them, put them back on a train, like, get them off and get them on, or something, like, you know, or when they're in Long Branch, like, say, hey, you know, like, turn around or something. And so I did talk to Transit about that as well. There has to be coordination amongst everyone. It can't be like, all these kids are on there, you know, so New Jersey Transit kind of knows that they are, and they drive down to Long Branch, and then they overwhelm the town, and now they got to bring in, you know, county reinforcements from surrounding towns. There's ways in which I think there needs to be better coordination. But, you know, we've done, you know, we have to fight against the Democrats all the time when they want to take away that element of law enforcement, the coordination between different agencies. It's really critical. We should have learned our lesson after 9/11, but, you know, because it's politically expedient to say ICE is bad, let's defund ICE, let's do all this, you know, were too quick to say, let's not have our law enforcement doing what they would normally do, and that's the danger of doing so. It leads to there's several unintended and dangerous consequences as a result.
2: You know, it's when you mention all that, our youth, we as a youth in the 80s, I graduated high school in class 82. We always went to Wildwood, New Jersey, and I'm telling you, it was like not train loads because we don't have trains that run to Wildwood. We all used to meet down in Wildwood, but it was never like gang related fighting. We were always just hanging out, having a good time. Yeah, we had a couple beers here and there and whatnot, but it was good fun. Today's youth, I don't know what's going on with them. They're just basically, they want to mob up and they want to destroy things. Why? Why all the violence?
4: This is the danger of this COVID shutdown phenomenon.
2: I agree.
4: And we're going to continue to have it because, you know, you had kids locked up and, like, you know, maybe they were locked up, you know, and they were locked in a lockdown in grades 4, 5, and 6 or something, right? So in grade 4, 5, and 6, they didn't learn the consequences of bad behavior in a setting that you normally would.
2: Right.
4: So their growth is stunted. And then they start going into 7th and 8th and 9th and 10th and 11th, and they've really they missed so many years where they should have been developing those, being able to make better decisions. That's gone. And
2: social
4: that was
2: skills.
4: The fear I had back then when I was a Board of Ed president. I opened my schools because you can't just have kids at home and not engaging in the community, and not, because that growth is so critical. And the fact remains, everyone who allowed that happen, that they should, you know, I guess they do sleep at night, but they really did set back students a lot. And this is type of behavior. Juvenile delinquency is a huge issue now, because we, with all these different stages of development being stunted or missed or whatever, you now have young adults or older teenagers not equipped to handle the consequences of right and wrong and staying within that right and wrong lane.
2: You're right. And
4: that's my opinion. I don't have time to research it and do the work, but I knew if all three of us were on the phone, and this was back, you know, in June of 2020, this is the same conversation I would have told you. And I said, then we're opening schools.
2: Right.
4: That's what we were doing back then in Homedale. I'm getting the schools open in September, coming back, and not, enough is enough. I would have brought them back in the summer. I was getting them ready to come back in the summer.
2: Yeah,
4: I thought they should be making up the work. But no one thought like that.
2: There's a flip side to it, too. You know, when pretty much when I think, too, and I look at it like this, and of course, is my view of it, and I agree with you 100%, too. But, you know, family structure at home, when you have both parents now working, these kids are pretty much at a certain age left to fend for themselves at home for a short period of time till mom and dad get home or however they work it out. And, you know, that family structure, that education, like, I was fortunate. My mom stayed home. When I came home from school, mom was home. Until we got older, then mom went back to work. Thank God my dad made enough money to support us. But that's not happening today because both parents have to work to live in this state. I don't know about other states. I'm speaking about my situation in here. And that all comes into play too, Vicki. And you're absolutely right. Not only when the school started teaching discipline and family structure from the home in school, they lost on the education side, and basically vice versa. So it's a big mess all the way through. We're coming down to 1 minute, and I appreciate you calling in. As always, Victoria, you and Jerry just bring a wealth of knowledge to the people of our area, and I'm so happy. And Beth, are you there? You're so quiet today.
5: I'm here. I'm listening. And Vicki, of course, we always appreciate you and Jerry putting up the good fight. We're excited to hear what's going to happen during the budget session. And when you see Brian Bergen, tell him sometimes I feel like a nut, and sometimes I don't.
4: I know.
2: Take care. Ladies, have a good night. And WBLT listeners, God bless you all. Enjoy the weather. The shore is open.

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Gonna send one out to you guys, huh?

0: Valens here, cruising 92.1. I sent that out to our friends at the sister station. And we want to thank our sponsors while we're here today. It's Albrecht Tire and Service, Favretto's Food Barn there, State Farm, Ace Plumbing, Numa Strength and Performance, and Marty's Crabs. And we can't forget the ICCA Berlin Borough Parade Committee there. They are all helping sponsor this thing here in Vineland. So we want to thank all of our sponsors here for keeping Cruising 92.1 on the air. We got all of our good friends here from both stations today. So welcome, guys. Anybody want to say hi? Hello? Nobody? Huh? Why you? Well, because you're the only guy that's just a little taller than me. Or I don't know.
1: 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Yo soy Luis El Chiquito Ingarcia de la nueva Z92.9 FM. Thank you for letting me be part of this beautiful occasion. Thank you, sir.
0: Well, you know, Luis, I don't know what you said, but it sounded good. But, you know, we had a good time that year we spent together in the morning, man. Yeah, your Spanish is very good looking.
1: On Saturdays. That's it. That's it.
2: That's it.
0: Okay. So what do you say there, morning man?
3: It's a beautiful day. If you're not out here, get out here and see these cars. All I can see is cars all the way down that way, cars all the way down that way, and everybody's having a good time. Huge crowd. It's just a gorgeous day to come out and see a car show. And later on, they'll be cruising up the avenue. So hang in there. It's going to be a fun day.
0: Can you spell huge?
4: Yeah.
0: Okay. All right. I just wanted to know. Do you want to say hello?
5: Yes. Hello, everyone. It's Cruising Philly Carol, and we're cruising here, veterans of our radio station. We've been here a while, haven't we, Chris? Long time. But we're happy to have you here. Always happy to see everyone. And don't forget to tune in every day to Cruising 92.1.
0: All right. So what do you say, Mr. Tats? What are we going to do here? Oh, I got to plug something in? Okay, you want me to engineer? Yeah, we got some engineering crew here that could do that. Huh? Steve wants you to talk about your stuff.
6: Okay, this is Kathy. Okay, I'll introduce it? Okay, thanks, Steve. Anyway, it is a great day, so get out. Bring back a lot of memories, and there's enough people here you go roll apples on top of their head. And there's a breeze up, it's not real humid, there's food, and lots and plenty of music. Now, the one song that he's going to play is I wrote for the veterans and the families, and I know there's a lot out there. It's called You Never Throw in the Towel. And whenever you're ready to play it, ready? Okay, Steve, thank you.
0: And that was Kathy Wells. Here's her song.

All right, it's Cruising 92.1. That went out to all the veterans out there, and I want to thank Kathy for that. And as we do the little engineering thing here, we want to thank Matt back at the station for helping us out tonight there. We wouldn't be able to be on the air without somebody back at the station, so thank you, Matt. Thanks to Tommy for hooking us up with the URL tonight, so we're able to hook up with the station. And, man, you know, looking at these computer screens in the sun, that's a little rough on you, huh? So we got Steve Tatz and all the gang here. You're going to hear from all of them throughout the night, unless they're going to make me do all the work. But that's all right. Yeah, they're saying, yeah, yeah. So was it to John? Jim and Melissa are going to send us out to Jim and Melissa. On Cruising 92.1, we're live at the 38th annual.

Yeah, crazy. Yeah, it's cruising 92.1. We're out here all night long, at least till 8 o'clock. Live on the air, cruising 92.1. And I got to watch the time. For all you deadheads, before we take a commercial out there,

0: Yeah, we got us a car show here at Cruising 92.1 live on the avenue in front of the Vineland Convention Center. They got a swap meet going on inside. For all you deadheads, that's the Grateful Dead and the new Speedway Boogie. Yeah, so we're going to stop that, take a little break here at Cruising 92.1 and let you hear from our sponsors. We'll be back in just about 3 minutes.
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Five Keys cruising 92.1, and was trying to make that thing stop. There we go. And that one was in memory of our good friend Bill Mazza. You guys remember Bill Mazza? Used to be on the air with us. I'm going way back now. Yeah, he's been gone a little while, but yeah, we're here cruising 92.1 live in front of the convention center, and you guys having a good time out here with all the old cars, are we? Make sure you go inside the convention center and check out all the great stuff there. They got a swap meet going on inside, and I'm trying to figure out this new program that Steve Tatz has here, but I'll get it. Huh? All right, so let's do this. I forget what song was just coming up, but we'll do this one. Live on Cruisin' 92.1. Tell me if you found a pink Cadillac out there.

0: be without some Beach Boys out here with Cruisin' 92.1. We are set up live in front of the Vineland Convention Center, and they've been doing this cruise 3 more years than I've been with my wife there, Mr. Hempel. Yeah, so she's tolerated me for 30 years of marriage and 5 years before that. I just don't know how that happened. But anyway, happy anniversary to you soon, so we're doing that in another month. But 23 years I've been with the station now since 03, and I've been to at least 20 of these things here on the Avenue, and it just gets bigger and better every year. So we want to thank you for coming out, and we want to thank you for supporting local radio all these years. We've had a great time, and, you know, we'll keep on trying to have a great time here. But in the meantime...
1: You broke my heart, 'cause I couldn't dance. You didn't even want me around. And now I'm back to let you know I can really shake 'em down.

Looks like one of the biggest crowds in years out here at the 38th Cruise Down Memory Lane. Thanks for coming out tonight. Make sure you check out the vendors inside the convention center. A lot of car parts and stuff in there. You might just find a goodie for yours. Guess I'm going to have to go in and look around.

0: Stevie Wonder and that superstition is cruising 92.1, and we're going to send it back to the station for about 3 minutes, take a break, and then we'll be back. 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Albrecht Tire, Favretto Food Truck, State Farm, Ace Plumbing, Numa Strength and Performance, and Marty's Crabs, and the ICCA Berlin Borough Parade Council. 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

102.1. We want to thank everyone for coming out here to the 8th annual Cruise Down Memory Lane. Man, there's thousands of people here and a couple miles of cars. If you're busy and you say you got nothing to come on down to Landis Avenue and take a walk. It's going to be going on until about 9 o'clock tonight when they start the big cruise. Here's one for Bubba.

0: This is kind of like my first remote at RK Chevrolet. And I turned around to interview a sales guy, and they all disappeared. How you enjoying that getting up 4:30 in the morning, Fryer?
1: I'm used to getting up at 4 o'clock in the morning. That's when I get up. 4 o'clock in the morning. I tried to sleep in today, and the boss woke me up. Yeah. Anyway. Anyway, we're having a good time out here at the car show. There's still time to come down and see the cars. And about 8 o'clock, is it? They start going up and down the street. So, cruising. It should be pretty cool. It was pretty cool when they came in to see all the old-fashioned cars driving in. So, I'll give it back to Chris now, and we are here live on Cruiser 92.1.
0: Hey, and for those of you out there listening tonight, when they start the cruise, the city of Vineland wants you to know that they're not going to tolerate any crazy burnouts or any stupid stuff here. So when we do the cruise, show off your car, you know, let us hear it. But we don't want anybody to get hurt here tonight, all right? 38th cruise down memory lane as I do my best Jerry Blavitt impression.

0: Cruising 92.1 as we're here live on the avenue. How you doing there, Mr. Tats?
1: I'm alive.
0: Well, that's good. We want to keep you alive as long as we can.
1: Why?
0: Why not? It's fun to watch, you know? We're watching you and Hempel as we embark on all this stuff. But we want to remember somebody who was on our station for many years, and he was the backbone of our station. And that guy, Mr. Jerry Blavitt.
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Yeah, cruising 92.1 live from the 38th. Cruise down memory lane. Want to send one out to Steve Shelton. We set up in front of his place many years.

0: It's Cruising 92.1. We're live here at the Cruise Down Memory Lane. This is the 38th year, and we're going to take a break and hear from our sponsors here on Cruising 92.1 because they keep us on, and we always like to give a lot of love to our sponsors. So I'm going to send it back to the studio to Matt for just a couple minutes, and we'll be right back.
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0: All right, it's Cruising 92.1 live from the 38th annual Cruise Down Memory Lane. And we want to shout out to John from Ace Plumbing. He's got a hot dog cart down the corner down here. And I'll be doing Ace Your Space live with Michelle. And it'll be their 100th show from the parking lot out there next Saturday. So, or is it next Saturday? I think it's the 28th. So we got a couple weeks before that happens. And I'm going to wind up my last couple remotes with in that way. And I think we need batteries in the mic, Steve. That's all right. We're getting there. All right, so there is a bunch of swap meet vendors inside the Vineland Convention Center. So we urge you to go inside, check them out. You might find some rims or parts or maybe that doodad your car needs that you can't find anywhere else. Well, maybe somebody inside there has got it. And once again, we thank you all for coming out. This looks like one of the biggest crowds we've ever had, Steve, if I had to guess. So can we get the Ben Notaro car count? Anybody give us a car count yet? Somebody from the city, if you can get us a count on how many cars are out here tonight, I'd really like to know, because I think we've probably got about 20,000 bodies out here tonight by the looks of things, if we do the count block by block. But we want to thank the city of Vineland for putting this on and getting us out here tonight, and Jimmy Neer and all his crew out here working tonight. Got the avenue looking better than ever. We got to hire you to clean up Millville's High Street.
1: Life could be a dream.
0: Maybe we can get the sweeper down there.

0: You know, Steve, it always does the heart good to see younger generations bebopping the music that came out before I was born. All right, so it just proves one thing. If you play the right oldies, you can catch a listener from everywhere. We want to thank everybody for coming out, especially all the listeners to Cruisin' 92.1 that stopped by today. We've had all the gang here, and they've all run away from the mic. I don't know. It seems like they're allergic today. But this is one of the few, last few broadcasts we're going to be doing all together. And, you know, it was very interesting being a guest on your show, Steve. So we got to talk about some very cool radio stuff. And come to find out, we actually have a real radio history. And I've been a part-timer most of the time. I used to take my wife out on one of those. That's a real vintage 1980s moped. I don't know if it's a puke or what, but he's riding her. Just hope the cops don't see him. Because he's on the sidewalk. But anyhow. All right, Steve. So that was interesting, man. You've been at the station since when? Tell us.
1: 1881.
0: 1881. So he met Marconi himself. It was actually back in the hand crank days when they had to wind up the generator. A lot of nice dogs. And Tony Centeno, he was there. Say hi, Tony.
2: Hi, Tony. See that? I can say hi, Tony. Hey. Oh, welcome over here to the Cruisin' 92.1 WBLT. This is Tony Centeno with the ugly truth. It's not just Steve ugly. I come right after Steve. So, thank you for coming over here. Thank you, Steve. And see you guys later.
0: You know, I almost thought we had one of the WMIZ jocks with us for a minute there. All right, Fryer. So, how long's it been since I stopped doing mornings and threw you under the bus?
3: I think seven years.
0: Yeah, it's about 7 years, man. Time's flying, man. I enjoyed doing the mornings, but I was really faking it, man. When I got up in the morning to do that morning show, I don't think I ever fully awakened. I think I got there, got to 10 o'clock, and I needed a nap.
3: The problem is if you have a party you have to go to the night before you stay up to watch a football game, then you got to get up. Then you got to get up 4 o'clock in the morning. That's rough.
0: Yeah, that's real rough. So I'm going to do something here that we're not really supposed to do, but I'm going to go ahead and stop this song. There we go. Because we just going to reminisce for a minute. Look at the crowd, man. Look at all the people out here today. I guarantee you there's more than 20,000 people out here tonight. What a great weather day we had out here on the Ave, and we've got a lot of people here from the station are still hiding from the mic. There's one over there. There's one over there. There's one over here. Hey, guys, get your chance because your chances are getting slim right now. All right, so we are set up in front of the Vineland Convention Center. There's still plenty of time to come out here. We're going to be on the air till 8, and then we're going to make way for the crews because they're going to fire up all these wonderful machines, and we're going to make OPEC very happy. So we're going to burn about a gallon a mile here, some of these cars. And I know because I have a big block, and it's almost done, but...
3: Well, I think the cheapest prices for gas are in Buna. I noticed that on my way over. Buna has the cheapest prices right now.
0: All right. I didn't do...
3: Yeah.
0: I didn't do bad at BJ's, so it was about like $3.59 or something today. But, yeah. So now I drive my pickup truck 50 miles an hour or less. it doesn't burn as much gas. But, hey, thanks for coming out again tonight. And you guys seen any GTOs out here?

0: Wah, wah, wah, wah. I think they were at the first Wawa. What do you think? Beach Boys? No, Ronnie and the Daytonas. Yeah, they went to the first Wawa. Wah, wah, wah, wah. All right, so right now we have Warren Crescenzo here with us, and he's with the Vineland Historical Society. Going to let him tell you about what's going on over there tomorrow. Here you go, Warren.
1: Thank you. Well, actually, tomorrow is our Flags and Flowers Day. We're celebrating Vineland's and the nation's, really, 250th anniversary. And we're going to have a number of events going on right on the museum grounds, 108 South 7th Street. So we invite you to stop by between 11 and 2 p.m. We have some patriotic cookies. There'll be people in character uniforms of various kinds, live music, a lot to see there. Also, I wanted to mention that June is membership renewal month. And if you're not a member, it's a good opportunity to join. Membership is very inexpensive, and it carries several benefits with it, and it also helps the museum. We are a 501c3 nonprofit organization, non-governmental, so we live on memberships, grants, and also donations. Thanks very much, and we hope everyone shows up there tomorrow.
0: All right, Warren, and real quick also, you've got Vineland's first house over there also, right?
1: Yes, and that'll be open for tours as well.
0: That's what I was getting at. So that'd be cool to see that. Millville's first house, the Dunn House, is right next to their historical society. So it's, you know, it's kind of cool when they keep that kind of stuff alive. But what time does it start again tomorrow?
1: It starts at 11. Also, the first house was originally on Landis Avenue. Later on, it moved to Landis Park, and then it was eventually shipped over to the historical society.
0: That's a nice tidbit. Go check out the Historical Society. You're going to find out all the great things that were invented right here in Vineland. And a lot of things you use every day were invented right here in Vineland. And, you know, even Welch's grape juice. Yeah, you're welcome. Listen, Warren, anytime, brother. So go on out to the Historical Society starting 11 o'clock tomorrow right here on 7th Street. I can see 7th Street from here. So we're right here in the heart of downtown Vineland. And we're going to let the good times roll because we're at the 38th Cruise Down Memory Lane.

Yeah, out here on the Ave, letting the good times roll. Let me do a crazy Bob weather forecast. Stick your head out the window. You'll find out what the weather is. There you go. How's that, crazy Bob? That's how crazy Bob does the weather sometimes. Anyway, check out crazy Bob while you still got a chance. Mondays and Wednesdays, we keep him on a leash. Once in a while, we take it off. Yeah, we're cruising 92.1 live at the 38th annual Cruise Down Memory Lane. I think I'm in number 20 live on the air. Something like that, Friar. Got to thank each and every one of you for bringing your cars out and for coming out and checking out all the cars tonight. Nothing but a great family event here on Landis Avenue. Thanks once again.

0: Oh, yeah, we're rocking into the night right here on Cruising 92.1. Want to thank Matt back at the station for handling things. And in just about a couple minutes, we got Mike Carr with the Best by Far and that Rock and Roll and Rhythm Review. Thanks for coming out tonight.
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